0: where nothing feels like home. 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

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Are you with me? 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
1: It's 6 o'clock. Good morning, I'm Alex Rowley. The Labour Party will meet later in the first political party think-in of the new Dáil season. TDs and senators will gather in Galway to discuss their priorities ahead of the new term. Our political correspondent Sean Defoe reports.
2: Having pumped resources into Galway Mayor Helen Ogbu's by-election campaign earlier this year, it's Galway Labour TDs and senators find themselves in again as their two-day political thinking gets underway. Ogbu will give an opening address ahead of the Labour leader Ivana Bacic, who'll set out the party's priorities for the rest of the year. After they discuss internal politics, the budget and local government reform will be on the agenda for those meeting in Salt Hill. They'll then break for their annual conference dinner, this time attended by former President Michael D. Higgins and his wife Sabina, their first appearance in a Labour conference in almost 15 years. It marks the start of the political conference season, with all the major parties gathering ahead of the Dáil's return on the 16th.
1: An 18-year-old Irish woman has died in a road crash in Iceland. She was one of three young people killed when their car left the road at Krýsuvíkurvegur, around 30 kilometres south of Reykjavik, earlier this week. A 20-year-old Icelandic man and a 16-year-old Icelandic girl also died in the crash. Iceland's national broadcaster, RUV, says police are investigating, while the president of Iceland, Halla Tomasdóttir, says her thoughts are with the families and friends of those who died. The EU has banned Brazilian beef and poultry from entering Europe from today. It's after Brazil failed to prove it meets food safety standards and on antibiotics and hormone use. Irish farming groups are welcoming the move, calling it a major opportunity for Irish beef across European markets. Editor at the Farmers Journal, Adam Woods, says it's been a long journey.
3: I visited Brazil along with the Irish Farmers Association in October 2025, and we've seen widespread use of in-feed antibiotics. We've seen disregard for prescriptions. We were able to buy antibiotics across the counter in Brazilian co-op stores, and that highlighted, I think, to Europe as regards what's going on in Brazil, and really those standards aren't good enough. We hold our Irish farmers and our European farmers to very high standards.
1: The Russian ambassador is being called into the Department of Foreign Affairs over concerns about Moscow's actions in Europe. Yuri Filatov is to be summoned at senior official level following an attempted drone attack at Leipzig airport, which Germany has blamed on Russia. Moscow denies any involvement. Several other European countries have also taken similar action. The Irish Hospital Consultants Association says forcing consultants onto Saturday rosters without proper support services is bordering on clinical and economic insanity. It says weekend working is unworkable without enough staff, diagnostics and beds, and could actually worsen waiting lists by taking consultants away from busier Mondays. The association says you can't roster your way out of a capacity crisis. Katie Taylor made one young fan's dreams come true last night as she picked her from the crowd to spar during a public workout. The event in Dublin was held as part of the lead up to the Bray Boxers' final fight in Croke Park this weekend. These members of Castleknock Boxing Club waited all evening to get a glimpse of their idol.
4: Because she's like, I've looked up to her since I was five, so seeing her last fight is like my dream. Just seeing her anywhere is my dream.
5: Yeah, I'm sure it's going to get better over the time, and everyone's going to be watching it on the weekend. It's going to be class. She's so good, like everything she does, it's like perfect.
4: She's really good. I look up to her and I look up to her skills.
1: Uber is cutting more than 3,000 jobs worldwide as it shifts towards driverless taxis. The company employs around 450 people in Ireland, but it hasn't yet said which countries will be most affected by the cuts. At the same time, Uber is planning to invest more than €8 billion in its robo-taxi business as autonomous vehicles become an increasingly important part of its future. And Noel Gallagher has hinted at a 2027 Oasis tour. The band reunited last year to play sold-out shows across the world, including in Croke Park in Dublin, with a documentary from the tour coming out in cinemas next week. There have been rumours the band could play Nebworth next year, although there's no indication what Irish venue would be on the cards. Speaking to TalkSport, Noel Gallagher gave a cryptic answer when asked if there'd be a tour.
6: Well, let's put it this way. There's no football tournament on next year. So the summer, we've got to do something in the summer, right?
1: And that's your news at 4 minutes past 6.
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1: It's 7 o'clock. Good morning, I'm Alex Rowley. The Labour Party will meet later in the first political party thinking of the new dull season. TDs and senators will gather in Galway to discuss their priorities ahead of the new term. Our political correspondent Sean Defoe reports.
2: Having pumped resources into Galway Mayor Helen Ogbu's by-election campaign earlier this year, it's Galway Labour TDs and senators find themselves in again as their two-day political thinking gets underway. Ogbu will give an opening address ahead of the Labour leader Ivana Bacik, who'll set out the party's priorities for the rest of the year. After they discuss internal politics, the budget and local government reform will be on the agenda for those meeting in Salt Hill. They'll then break for their annual conference dinner, this time attended by former President Michael D. Higgins and his wife Sabina, their first appearance in a Labour conference in almost 15 years. It marks the start of the political conference season, with all the major parties gathering ahead of the Dáil's return on the 16th.
1: An 18-year-old Irish woman has died in a road crash in Iceland. She was one of three young people killed when their car left the road at Krýsuvík Kervágur, around 30 kilometres south of Reykjavík, earlier this week. A 20-year-old Icelandic man and a 16-year-old Icelandic girl also died in the crash. Iceland's national broadcaster, RUV, says police are investigating, while the president of Iceland, Halla Thomasdóttir, says her thoughts are with the families and friends of those that died. The EU has banned Brazilian beef and poultry from entering Europe from today. It's after Brazil failed to prove it meets food safety standards and on antibiotics and hormone use. Irish farming groups are welcoming the move, calling it a major opportunity for Irish beef across European markets. Editor at the Farmers' Journal, Adam Woods, says it's been a long journey.
3: I visited Brazil along with the Irish Farmers Association in October 2025, and we've seen widespread use of in-feed antibiotics. We've seen disregard for prescriptions. We were able to buy antibiotics across the counter in Brazilian co-op stores, and that highlighted, I think, to Europe as regards what's going on in Brazil, and really those standards aren't good enough. We hold our Irish farmers and our European farmers to very high standards.
1: Bus and train fares are set to increase. The changes will be announced by the National Transport Authority today. Emma Tyrrell has more.
4: Getting the bus or train is set to cost more, with a hike in fares expected to be announced this morning. The Irish Times reports they will rise by 15% on average, while some fares for children and young adults will fall. In some cases, certain prices will jump by close to a third. The 90-minute fare, which allows unlimited travel on eligible services in Dublin, will increase from €2 to €2.30. Free travel for older people and children up to the age of 9 will continue.
1: Experts say with near 100% certainty that the El Niño weather pattern will continue into February. It happens when a certain sea temperature rises above normal, affecting weather worldwide, including the possibility of heavier rain, high winds and flooding. The World Meteorological Organization says it's the first time their forecast has been so unequivocal. Julia Cole is a paleoclimate scientist.
5: The intensification of El Niño closely parallels warming. We know what's causing that warming. It's the human consumption of fossil fuels. And so this gives us one more nudge, as if we needed it, but I think we do, to move our energy system towards renewables and away from fossil fuels.
1: Firefighters remain at the scene of a large fire involving 4,500 tonnes of scrap cars in Belfast. Crews from 9 fire stations were being helped by Belfast Harbour fireboats on Queen's Island. The Northern Ireland Fire and Rescue Service says it received a call at 12:15 yesterday afternoon. And Katie Taylor made one young fan's dreams come true last night as she picked her from the crowd to spar during a public workout. The event in Dublin was held as part of the lead-up to the Bray Boxers' final fight in Croke Park this weekend. These members of Castle Knock Boxing Club waited all evening to get a glimpse of their idol.
6: Because she's like, I've looked up to her since I was 5, so seeing her last fight is like my dream. Just seeing her anywhere is my dream.
7: Yeah, I'm sure it's going to get better over the time, and everyone's going to be watching it on the weekend. It's going to be class. She's so good, like everything she does, it's like perfect.
6: She's really good. I look up to her and I look up to her skills.
1: And that's your news at 7:04. And in sport, Troy Parrott says his switch to Real Betis was for more than just footballing reasons. The Republic of Ireland striker made the move from Dutch side AZ Alkmaar. He was officially unveiled alongside their new signing, Danny Ceballos, last night. Parrott says he wanted a new experience.
8: The football here is amazing. It's a top league, top players and top teams. But also the life, and I think the life here in Spain, from what I've seen in the first week that I've been here, is also really beautiful. Seville's also a beautiful city, and I heard a lot of great things before I came here. So football wise and for me as a person, it made the most sense to come to Betis.
1: Fellow Republic of Ireland international Andrew Omobamadele has joined Belgian side Anderlecht on a season-long loan. The 24-year-old defender joins from Strasbourg, having captained the French outfit in their league win over Lens on Saturday. Charlton missed the chance to make it 4 wins out of 4 after a 1-1 draw at West Brom in the Championship last night. Nathan Jones's team are third in the early table. QPR are second behind Swansea after winning 2-1 against Cardiff. Wrexham, buoyed by deadline day signings, were 3-0 winners at Millwall. Burnley are still winless in their campaign after a 1-1 draw at home to Middlesbrough. Celtic's strong start to their title defence continued with a 3-0 win over Aberdeen last night. Camilo Duran, Benjamin Nygren and Yang Hyun Jun all found the back of the net as they made it 4 wins from 4. There were also debuts for signing Shim Vecchio and Oliver Sorensen. Katie McCabe and Kyra Caruso will both be playing European football this season. McCabe's Chelsea advanced to the league phase of the Champions League with a 6-2 aggregate win over Spanish side Real Sociedad. Caruso started for Coup, who drew 1-1 on the night to beat PSV 2-1 across both legs. And in cricket, Ireland will be hoping to bounce back after a loss to England in the first game of their one-day international series. They were defeated after setting a record target for the hosts in Leicester on Tuesday. Today the series resumes at the County Ground in Derby. And that's your news and sport at 7:06.
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12: Good point.

Now that's what you call a start. On a Thursday, September 3rd, that's Duffy to get us up and running today. It's cold. Mercy. Hello there. Good morning. Welcome along. It's Thursday, as I said, September the 3rd. John Walsh on the radio until 10 o'clock today. Hopefully we can have some of your company along the way. It's only a good programme when you join in. The forecast, not great today, a dry start, but turning wet for the afternoon and evening, with persistent rain spreading from the west, turning heavy at times, and highest temperatures of 17 to 21 degrees. Do you remember that time when we had no rain? I have a sneaking suspicion that the world will make up for it quite sufficiently. Yes, and the hosepipe ban, I think, is still in place until the end of September, with rain and water rolling and flowing down the streets. But that's a whole other story. The mystery voice today is worth €120. Now that's nice money on a Thursday. Never a cross word. Your chance to win one of our much sought after lovely blue pens this week. And roll the dice in the second hour of breakfast. Your chance to win €100 on the programme. Tomorrow we'll put five names in the draw drum. Somebody's name has to come out. It might as well be you. So give it a crack in the second hour of breakfast. It's one general knowledge question each quarter hour, not repeated outside of that time frame. And of course, you can go wherever you wish to find the answers. We won't be putting anybody on the spot. You don't have to come on the radio. You don't have to talk to me. You can just play the game at home, in the comfort of your own home, in the car, on the way to work or school, on the bus, in work with your colleagues and friends. It's just a bit of fun. And everybody seems to be enjoying it. Sometimes you got to go look for the answer because, like all of us, we're not going to know all the answers. But of course, the days when we have to go look for the answers, they're the good days. We might learn something new and hold on to that little nugget of knowledge. But it's a great bit of fun. It's a bit of crack. We invite you to play between 8 o'clock and 9 on breakfast. And in the third and final hour of breakfast, of course, we bring you the coffee break and on this date. Plus, our promise to you as always: today's best music, your favourite songs of all time, and indeed the very best of Irish, like Picture This.

Parked Car Conversations. 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It's brought to you by Hot Press, the IBI, Comisión na Mban, and supported by KCLR. Get on that straight away. Andrew is talking to me about the hose pipe ban. I just had to check, Andrew, to make sure that it is still in place. And there you go. A hose pipe ban remains in place in 13 counties across Ireland, including Kilkenny and Carlow, until Wednesday, the 30th of September. The ban continues. Carlow, Cork, Dublin, Kildare, Kilkenny, Laois, Limerick, Meath, Offaly, Tipperary, Waterford, Wexford and Wicklow. There's water flowing down the street and we have a hose pipe ban. Please make it make sense. John sends me this morning. I agree, quite frankly, John. I think it's brilliant. Honestly, he says, I don't care how I look in photographs anymore. As long as I look good in ultrasounds, CT scans and MRIs, I'll be okay. We're at that stage. Delamitri on Breakfast. Good morning.

0: fabulous Delamitri and Nothing Ever Happens. We'll get our first listen to the mystery voice for Thursday next.
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0: Any idea who that is? 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That's the smart and really only way to play the game. We have a full list on the breakfast page. You don't even need to go looking for that. 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

0: see all of the wrong answers. And then, of course, if the name that's in your head is not on that page, I'd start texting or indeed WhatsApping straight away on the Fair Stone Kilkenny text and WhatsApp line 083 306 9696.
1: Sleep.
0: It could net you €120 today. We also tell you, of course, that it's never anything to do with politics, religion, royal families, and always somebody we deem to be world famous. Just like this crew are becoming world famous.

0: Amble. That's their current song. It's called The Swell. Lawrence was in the garden. He says, yes, September, but still bits to do in the garden. Despite the rain, gardeners are the only people who are willing to go outside to get dirty, sweaty, wet, bitten and sunburned. And then, of course, call it relaxing. I think you're right, Lawrence. And not only that, your pocket gets picked quite a bit if you're a gardener, because you're constantly parting with money. He sends me a poem for gardeners. The Garden Lover's Week is what it's called. On Monday, I'll be digging beds and snipping off those wilted heads. Tuesday means the hedge needs trimming and possibly a bit of strimming. Wednesday, there's the job of lopping, pruning and a bit of chopping. Thursday means a day of mowing, plus an afternoon of hoeing. On Friday, it's time for weeding and the watering and feeding. Saturday, day of adventure, a trip to the tip or the garden centre. Plus Sunday, if the back's not aching, it's getting rid of slugs and staking. Yes, gardeners up and down the country will know exactly what you are talking about, Lawrence, and thank you very much indeed for that. I was in the garden yesterday, and I have to be honest, I don't need to wait to get to Sunday for the achy back. I've already got it. Edwina's next with our news headlines.
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0: KCLR Breakfast on this Thursday morning. It's okay out there now, but the forecast is for very heavy rain later on and highest temperatures today ranging 17 to 21 degrees. So get done whatever it is you need to get done, particularly as we were just talking about the garden. There are little jobs and you start to notice them from the corner of your eye and you pretend that they don't exist. And they torment you in the middle of the night and you think, I should have picked that up, I should have moved that, I should have painted that, I should have grinded, all sorts. But that's a story for another day. Edwina's here with our news headlines.
5: Thanks, John. Good morning. An 18-year-old Irish woman's died in a road crash in Iceland. The EU has banned Brazilian beef and poultry from entering Europe from today. And a Waterford City councillor believes it's time to stop fighting with Kilkenny's local authority and for them to work together for the people of Ferrybank. These stories and more coming up in our 60-second World You're Waking Up To update at 8.
0: I didn't realise Waterford and Kilkenny were fighting. Why wasn't I asked to get involved?
5: Well, there's a good reason. You could have, you know,
0: I love a good
5: seriously
0: outfight.
5: Escalated things like that. They were disagreeing over the Ferrybank shopping centre. So
0: it's been going on a while.
5: Yeah.
0: That's sort of tied to borders, I think, in all counties. You have that little row. I mean, when Tipperary and Kilkenny are playing hurling and you get up around Urlingford or you get down around Mullinahone and Callan, it gets very, very serious.
5: Yeah, they'd always tell you any kind of border area, you see the same in Craigcullen, you know, Ferrybank, even now up on the border with Tipperary, where we have some of Kilkenny, Northwest Kilkenny, falling under Tipperary County Council as well. So, yeah, it's always felt a little bit stronger, I suppose. And certainly I remember being sent out from Kilkenny City out to St. Bridget's College, as it was known then, in Callan. And during All Ireland times, if Tip was playing Kilkenny, there was one person on Bridge Street who used to paint the house in the Tip colours.
0: Oh, wow,
5: you
0: brave.
5: Know, just to send a message, like, and, you know, nothing wrong with
0: absolutely
5: showing your colours. But, yeah, I remember banter, I suppose, with the girls who were from just over the border. Some interesting news to bring you in our main morning news at 9, by the way, about a property on those grounds. So stay tuned for that. That's coming up at 9 o'clock. But yeah, how are you this morning?
0: I'm all right. Yesterday was a tough old day. I was at home and I started craving something fatty and unhealthy.
5: Mm.
0: And then the realisation came that the only thing in the house fitting that description was me.
5: Now you said that. You said that. I don't want you saying that I said that.
0: I know. And what's worse altogether is I meant it.

0: That's what it's called, Shalalala, and it is the very best of Irish music. That is Cian Dhu Crow. Yesterday I told you a night of songs and stories with tenor Paul Byram and special guests, the Cushnoor Choir. They're raising awareness and vital funds on World Mental Health Day, which is happening on Saturday, the 10th of October. It's at St. Canice's Cathedral, all proceeds going to the Grow Mental Health Movement, and tickets are available there. Also wanted to tell you that our Shane is giving you the chance to win some very nice prizes this week. Until Friday, on the afternoon show, you have a chance to pick up a €50 voucher for the new look Corrib Oil Service Station on the College Road in Kilkenny. Shane is with you each day from 1 o'clock, and to find out how you can win, tune in today. There's also going to be Team KCLR on site for the official relaunch, with chances to win a hotel stay, Corrib Oil vouchers and a Kilkenny jersey. That's happening on Friday. And speaking of giveaways, Kilkenny Animated is back for 2026, taking over venues across Kilkenny City from the 11th until the 13th of September. To celebrate, we have tickets to be won to some of the festival headline events all this week on the KCLR Daily. Tune in from 10 each morning with Brian to find out how you could win, or check KilkennyAnimated.com for the full festival programme. Would you like to win some money on breakfast? Forget about other shows. This is where you win money.
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0: That could win you €120 on the programme today.

Animal, Cat's Eye, Good Puppy Song, Today's Best Music, your favourite songs of all time and the very best of Irish always right here. The time is coming up to 7.43 or 17 minutes now away from 8 o'clock on a Thursday when they tell us starting out dry but wet conditions for the afternoon and evening. Yesterday we said short film of vehicle being towed, one word, seven letters, trailer. A trailer is a short film. A vehicle being towed is a trailer. That's what we were looking for yesterday. Today's clue on Never a Crossword. Oh, this one's easy, I think. James Dean played One Without a Cause. One word, five letters. What are we talking about today on Never a Crossword? James Dean played One Without a Cause. One word, five letters, 083-306-9696 for you to win one of our much sought after lovely blue pens today. And remember, we repeat this round about a quarter past nine for our later risers. But for now, your clue today on Never a Crossword. James Dean played One Without a Cause. One word, five letters.

That's Noah Kahan, and that's called Stick Season on Breakfast. Roadwise is out of our 60-second news bulletin this morning, and it's our Martin Quilty having a chat with Philip Ireland. It's all about tyre safety later on out of the 8 60-second news bulletin.

0: Stella Lefty, the follow-up to Boston, Lean In, Kiss Me is what it's called. If you or someone you know is making amazing original music here in Kilkenny and Carlow, we want to hear about it. 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You never know your luck. And if you're not in, as somebody once said, you can't win.
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0: Oh, it's just a great song, isn't it? David Bowie and China Girl on KCLR Breakfast. I'll dedicate that very specially to Philly in DPD. The lads can't keep into him, apparently. He turns up every morning and burns them all in his wake. He's just so good, so fast, they can't keep up to him. So good morning, Philly. They're just asking you to slow down. Apparently you're going too fast. Calm down. Bring it all back and chill out and relax. In the next hour of the programme, we bring you Roll the Dice. It's four general knowledge questions, one each quarter hour, not repeated outside of that time frame. But of course, if you get all four right, the chances are your name comes out of the draw and you win €100 on the programme on Friday. We call it Roll the Dice, and it's all in the next hour.
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6: It's 8 o'clock. Good morning. I'm Edwina Grace and making the KCLR News 60-second update for the world you're waking up to today. The European Union's ban on Brazilian beef and poultry takes effect after Brazil failed to prove it meets food safety standards on antibiotics and hormone use. An 18-year-old Irish woman's died with two others in a road crash in Iceland after their car left the road around 30 kilometres south of Reykjavik. President Donald Trump will stop off at Áras an Uachtaráin during his trip to Ireland next week. He's meeting with President Catherine Connolly's being hailed a brief courtesy visit. As one Waterford City councillor calls on its local authority and Kilkenny's to work together for the betterment of the people of Ferrybank, another in New Ross has joined Independent Ireland, and it appears an historic building in County Kilkenny is off the market. The property had been listed with a guide price of €700,000, but it's been suggested it's been sold. These stories and more coming up in our main morning news at 9, and coming up in your main morning sports update at 8:30 with Shane O'Keefe, we hear from Evergreen manager Gary Marr ahead of Sunday's FAI Junior Cup semi-final. It's a minute past 8. Your weather update is next.
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3: A dry start for Mani with isolated showers and occasional brighter spells, turning wet for the afternoon and evening with persistent rain spreading in, heavy at times. Highest temperatures today of 17 to 21 degrees. Right now we're at 15 degrees in Carlow Town. It's 16 in Kilkenny City and it's 15 in Ferrybank.
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3: KCLR has been informed of the following deaths: Joan Fitzpatrick, née Ireland, of Kickham Street, Kilkenny City, and formerly of Daynesfort, County Kilkenny. She died peacefully yesterday at Kilkenny Care Centre, New Park. Joan will repose at Shasby's Funeral Home, Kilkenny City, tomorrow evening from 7:30 to 9 p.m, with rosary and vigil prayers at 8:30. Requiem Mass will be celebrated in St Michael's Church, Daynesfort, on Saturday morning at 11, followed by burial in the adjoining cemetery. Anne Lee of Stephen Street, Kilkenny City. She died peacefully yesterday in St Columbus Hospital, Thomastown, County Kilkenny. Anne will repose in Shasby's Funeral Home, Kilkenny City, tomorrow from 4 o'clock, concluding with rosary and vigil prayers at 5:30. Requiem Mass will be celebrated in St Mary's Cathedral, Kilkenny City, on Saturday morning at 11, followed by burial in St Kieran's Cemetery. The funeral cortege will walk from Anne's residence on Stephen Street on Saturday morning at 10:40 a.m. en route to St Mary's Cathedral. The house is private. Anne Scott, née Delaney of Father Murphy Square, Kilkenny. She died on Monday peacefully at University Hospital, Waterford. Requiem Mass this morning at St Mary's Cathedral at 11, followed by burial in Fookstown Cemetery. House private, family flowers only, donations to Waterford Hospice. Margaret Ryan, née Conway of 40 Ursulas Terrace, Waterford, and formerly of Mullinavat, Kilkenny. She died on Monday peacefully at St Patrick's Hospital, Waterford. Arriving at St Beacon's Church, Mullinavat, for Requiem Mass at 12 noon today, followed by burial in the adjoining cemetery. Family flowers only, donations to the Friends of St Patrick's in Waterford. Ken Slattery of Quaker Hill, Colleshan, County Carlow. He died peacefully on Tuesday at St James's Hospital in Dublin. Ken will repose at Carpenter's Funeral Home, Shamrock Square, Carlow, today from 4 o'clock, concluding with prayers at 7. Removal from there tomorrow morning at 10:30 to the Holy Cross Church, Colleshan, arriving for funeral mass at 11, with burial in the adjoining cemetery. Family flowers only, donations to the St James Hospital Foundation. Ellen Hennessy, née Larkin of Dominic Street, Kilkenny. She died on Tuesday peacefully at her home. Reposing at Johnson's Funeral Home, John's Green, Kilkenny, this evening from 5 until 7 with prayers at 6:30. Requiem Mass tomorrow morning at 11 in St Mary's Cathedral, followed by burial to St Kieran's Cemetery. And Albert Glynn of Kilcool Ratho, County Carlow, he died on Tuesday peacefully at his home. Removal from his home today, pausing at Glynn's garage at 2 o'clock to arrive at Staplestown Church for funeral service at 3, followed by burial in the adjoining churchyard. Erjeshteg or Evshead. Details of these announcements can be found again on our website, kclr96fm.com. 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
4: I'm here in Philip Ireland Tyres with the man himself, Philly Ireland. Phil, over the last 18 months, 5% of collisions and serious collisions around the counties involve tyre issues. So my question to you first of all is, we have two different types of tyre here. One of them is just after coming off a car and one of them is brand new. Can you explain now what the difference of these is?
5: Yeah, well, basically we're looking at two tyres here. One is a brand new Unirail or rain tyre, which is very good in the wet. It disperses the water faster for you, especially on motorways when you're doing your 120k, and with it just gets rid of the water faster and gives you more stability on the road. But the one I have beside it, of course, it just happened to be its sister tyre, the Continental. So that's enough coming off a car. And that tyre now is down just on the limit there. So it is. So in fairness, the customer came in just before it got under the limit and changed them. So they did. So that tyre is basically best now, which is heading for the scrap heap side of.
4: Explain to us what you're looking at on the tyre in terms of the little grooves that gives you that tread depth.
5: Yeah, on the tyres, if you put your even your little finger in between the grips of the tyre and run it along, you feel a little bump. And that's your 1.6 limit. So you can look then and see, is it a little over or a little under? But that's your little limit, lad, there, when you run your finger in along it, and that'll give you the bump and you know how your tyres are running at then. But as I always say, turn out the steering and check the insides, because the outside always looks fine.
4: In terms of the little grooves that's in the tyre, is it a myth or is it true that it actually helps with aquaplane and that the new tyres will allow the water to go through the tyre more easily, whereas if you have the one on your left hand side there and it's near enough towards the end of its days that you could technically aquaplane with it?
5: Yeah, well, a lot of tyres you see are designed now for to disperse the water faster, and that's where I come to the like this rain tyre and the Unirail that I have. They're a super tyre for the winter time when you have heavy water on the roads, it disperses quicker, and the like of all the Continentals and all that, they have all this technology in them now that I'll probably never understand, but it's all to disperse the water faster to keep your car under control.
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8: Good point.

Tame Impala. That's called Loser. Hello there. Good morning. Welcome along. It's hour two of KCLR Breakfast and John Walsh on the radio in until 10 o'clock. Big hello to Eamon and John from Garry, Ireland. They're starting in the World Ploughing Championships. They're in Croatia. And of course, once they're back from Croatia, they'll be thinking National Ploughing Championships from the 15th to the 17th of September at Screggan in Tullamore in County Offaly. It's going to be massive once again. But the lads are in Croatia, Eamon and John, and being wished all the very best, and indeed from all of us here at KCLR, the very best wishes also. Now, the mystery voice is €120. Nobody with the right answer. Never a crossword is up and running. We repeat that clue round about 9:15. So nothing to do but play Roll the Dice. KCLR. Four questions. You know how it works. One in each quarter hour. I think they're manageable enough today. Let's see how you get on. Somebody has to win €100 on the programme tomorrow. It might as well be you. Question number one. What planet is closest to the sun? Yeah. There's one you may have to look up. And of course, if you do, commit it to memory. It's always nice to have a new piece of knowledge. What planet is closest to the sun? That is question one on Roll the Dice today. Now, don't do anything. Hold on until you have all four answers. You can check them. You can make sure that they are correct. And if they are, you're in with a chance of being in the draw tomorrow for that €100. So question number one today, don't text or WhatsApp until you have all four on the Fairstone Kilkenny text and WhatsApp line 083 306 9696. What planet is closest to the sun?

Hermitage Green, the very best of Irish, not your lover on KCLR Breakfast. Please wish our daughter Scarlett Rose Nolan a huge happy 13th birthday today. Good morning, Scarlett Rose. All our love from Mam and Dad, sisters Eliza Jane, Alana Ray and brother Harvey Lee. Wow, I like them. All double-barreled. Lovely. Good morning, Scarlett Rose. And a very, very happy 13th birthday. All of us here at KCLR sending you best wishes also. Enjoy your birthday and have a lovely, lovely time. Hope you get nice presents and some nice cockamillish also. Let's take a look at traffic. Now, Ross na Mann is in Tipperary today. It's in Carlow on Saturday and finishing up, of course, in Kilkenny on Sunday. Stage 5 on Sunday, the individual time trial to facilitate Stage 5. Sunday the 6th of September, the following roads in Kilkenny City will be closed to traffic from 8 a.m. until 11. The Parade, the Castle Road, the Bennett's Bridge Road, outbound only to the Canal Walk, we're told, and the Canal Walk Rosin Street in Kilkenny also. Then Stage 6, which is the criterium race of Ross na Mann, and to facilitate all of that, the following roads in Kilkenny City will be closed to traffic from 11 o'clock until 4 in the afternoon. The Parade, the Castle Road, Nuncio Road, Waterford Road, that's from the roundabout at Nuncio Road.

0: That's today, tomorrow and Monday. There's a full road closure with detour in place, and that's between 6am and 6pm daily.
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0: KCLR Breakfast, good morning on this Thursday. Bring the brolly, particularly in the afternoon. We're told a lot of persistent rain spreading from the west and turning heavy at times. Question number two. Oh, this is a handy one today. What is James Bond's code name? That is question two today. What is James Bond's code name? Now, no answers just yet. Hold on to your four answers. You'll get the last one shortly after a quarter to nine. Then when you have all four, you can text or WhatsApp on the Fairstone Kilkenny text and WhatsApp line. And that means you could win €100 on the programme on Friday. The easiest €100 you will ever make in your life.

Love the Stereophonics, Mr. and Mrs. Smith. Yeah, question number two is, what is James Bond's code name? I know, it's an easy one. News headlines, all the news of sport on the way.

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5: Casey Law Breakfast on this Thursday morning. Edwina is here. She has our news headlines.
6: Thanks, John. Good morning. As one Waterford City Councillor calls on its local authority and Kilkenny's to work together for the betterment of the people of Ferrybank, another in New Ross has joined Independent Ireland. The ban on Brazilian beef and poultry takes effect from today, and it seems there's a future for an historic local building that was listed for sale with a €700,000 guide price. These stories and more coming up in our main morning news at 9.
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8: Good morning. We'll start with Ross na Mon, which got underway yesterday. Denmark's Alma Ralmussen won the opening stage, finishing in 2 hours, 36 minutes and 59 seconds, with Ireland's Aoife O'Rourke coming in second. Stage 2 takes place today, starting in Gorey in Wexford just after 11. It's a 97-kilometre loop, so another tough day ahead for the riders. Moving on to soccer, and Evergreen are preparing for a big FAI Junior Cup semi-final on Sunday. They're away to Castlebar Celtic, having come through away wins over the likes of Colgan Galway and Pike Rovers in Limerick in the last two rounds. Evergreen manager Gary Maher says those results have helped build confidence and brought the group closer together.
9: In the FA run, like, there have been a lot of away days, but look, it is what it is, just a light we're getting over the line, but they're fantastic days and they're a fantastic way of building morale within the group and togetherness within the group, and when you get that win, it just creates a spirit and a bond that can be unbreakable at times.
8: Sunday semi-final gets underway at 1 o'clock and you can watch it live in full free on KCLR Plus thanks to Lahart's Garage on the Waterford Road. There's a big weekend ahead in hurling as well. It's the final round of the Kilkenny League across junior, intermediate and senior, while in Carlow the semi-finals are taking place across all three grades. You can hear analysis of all the big games on the latest two episodes of the KCLR Hurling Podcast. On to boxing, Irish heavyweight Adam O'Lanian is looking forward to fighting at Croke Park this weekend. His opponent is still yet to be confirmed, but whoever he faces will be the first heavyweight to fight at the venue since Muhammad Ali took on Al Blue Lewis back in 1972. Finally, in rugby, Ireland captain Caelan Doris is facing a race to be fit for the Nations Championship test in November. The number 8 suffered a knee injury during Leinster's URC final win over the Bulls in June. And that's your sport, John.
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5: Okay, it is time for question three on Roll the Dice today. And question three is this. Street artist Banksy is originally associated with which British city? It's a good one, isn't it? One of those, you either know or you don't. If you don't, you got to go look it up. And then, of course, you'll never forget it. So it's a little bit of knowledge gained. Question three. Street artist Banksy is originally associated with which British city? If you think you know, hold on to the answer. You need one more. You should have three already. You need one more question and one more answer, which you'll get shortly after a quarter to nine. Four answers to be in with a chance of winning the €100 this coming Friday. It is Casey Law Breakfast, and it's John Walsh with you on the radio, in of course, until 10 o'clock this morning, and always just a text or indeed a WhatsApp message away.
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5: Any idea who this is?
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5: Yeah. Who is she?
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5: Nobody with the right answer, so that's going to be worth €140 on the programme tomorrow.

0: Sam Fender.
1: Am I right in thinking that's something like 60-odd weeks on the charts? Unbelievable. It's still the number one in Ireland, and it's still the number one in the UK. Rain Me In, Sam Fender and Olivia Dean. Mind you, there isn't a better song around. It's just one of those great songs. It's time for our fourth and final question on Roll the Dice. How are you getting on with our questions today?
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1: Okay, again, this is one you either know or don't. Matt Goss, Luke Goss and Craig Logan made up which band? It's the first two. Matt Goss, Luke Goss and Craig Logan made up which band? That is question four today on Roll the Dice. Now, if you're happy with all of your answers, now's the time to start sending. But remember the most important thing. You must include your full name and address. It's the Fairstone Kilkenny text and WhatsApp line. It's 083 306 9696 with all of your four answers.
3: This ain't no disco. It ain't no country club either.

0: That's Sheryl Crow. That's called All I Wanna Do. I will certainly repeat question four. It's coming up to 9 minutes away from nine. Matt Goss, Luke Goss and Craig Logan made up which band? That is question four this morning. Irish Music Month, we've been telling you about it now for a while. But remember, of course, it is all finishing up this coming Sunday. You got to get your entries in. Irish Music Month back this September. 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So if you know somebody and you think they mightn't have heard the details, get on to them and let them know to get involved. Can I remind you also with Shane later on? He's with you, of course, from 1 o'clock. You can win with Cora Boyle on the afternoon show until this Friday. You've got a chance to pick up a €50 voucher for the new look Cora Boyle service station on the College Road in Kilkenny. Shane would love your company from 1 o'clock each day, and you can find out all the details of how to win. And then on Friday, some of the KCLR team will be on site for the official relaunch with chances to win a hotel stay, Cora Boyle vouchers and indeed a Kilkenny jersey. In the next hour of the show, the coffee break, and also take a look at on this date, various things that happened on this date down the years.
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8: It is 9 o'clock. Good morning. I'm Edwina Grace, making your main morning news today. Workers in our towns and villages need to leave central parking spaces free for shoppers. That's the plea from the Callan Thomastown Municipal District meeting after concerns were raised last evening at the lack of spots for those trying to do business or visiting various areas. It was suggested many of the spaces, in particular along Market Street in Thomastown, are typically taken up across the day by those working along the stretch. And Councillor Joe Sheridan says this can't continue.
9: Our shops are struggling in our small towns and villages, and a lot of that's down to no parking. Look, I think a lot could be done. I think people, maybe they shouldn't be left park in the same spot for a long period of time. Because like if you're passing through the likes of Thomastown, for instance, you might pop into a shop or go in to get a sandwich. But if there's no parking there, you'll just keep going and then you'll go on to the next town or village. So I do think there needs to be a big emphasis on freeing up a lot of the car parking spaces.
8: Councillor Deirdre Cullen agrees and wants to see movement to combat such parking.
10: Myself, Councillor Doyle, have proposed that a traffic warden come out, spend some time, look to see who's parked at a particular time, come back in 2 hours or 3 hours, whatever the case may be, see if they're still parked there. You know, maybe start issuing tickets. We were told, you know, resources, etc. in the past that we wouldn't have a traffic warden come out. I don't accept that. It surely can't be the case that only Kilkenny City has traffic wardens. Send some of them out to Thomastown. Let's get this sorted.
8: A Waterford City Councillor believes it's time to stop fighting with neighbouring Kilkenny local authority and to work together for the people of Ferrybank. Councillor Eamon Quinlan, part of whose district includes the Waterford section of Ferrybank, opposed Waterford Council's pursuit of a judicial review into the planning permission Kilkenny County Council granted to Dunn Stores parent company to redevelop the Ferrybank shopping centre. This was withdrawn in July after High Court Justice Richard Humphreys indicated that he would not find in Waterford City and County Council's favour were he to deliver judgment on the case. Councillor Quinlan told KCLR News that it was in the best interests of all parties to move forward in a more positive and collaborative manner.
11: I was very much of the view that this building had been given planning permission and came into existence approximately 20 years ago. The fighting over something like that should have occurred then, did occur then, and the building was built. Now the question should not be whether we should continue fighting each other. The question really is how can we work together as two local authorities and the developers, a third party, as to how the building could work best for the people of Ferrybank.
8: A new Ross councillor signed up to Independent Ireland. Originally a Fianna Fáil representative, Michael Sheen went independent in 2024. Councillor Sheen's now revealed he's to become a member of Independent Ireland and is now its spokesperson on finance and enterprise. Brazilian beef and poultry are off the EU menu from today. It's after the country failed to reassure the union that the products are free from banned antibiotics and hormones. Irish farm leaders are calling it a win for public health and one of the most significant developments the Irish beef sector has seen for years. Adam Woods, editor with the Irish Farmers Journal, says the ban could create opportunities for Irish beef along with other countries.
0: It means that the Brazilian beef is banned from today along with poultry, and that means there's a 90,000 ton gap now in the European beef market. It could create some opportunity for Irish beef. It could create opportunity for other countries as well to fill that gap, including Argentina, Paraguay and Uruguay, other Mercosur countries and South American countries. But it's good news for Irish beef farmers.
8: Team Denmark's Alma Rasmussen was first home in Ross Naman's Stage 1 in Kilkenny last evening. The 22-team peloton spanning 14 nations rolled out from Kilkenny City towards Freshford yesterday, with Irish rider Aoife O'Brien coming in second, ahead of cycling Ulster's Aaron Crichton. Today the action moves to County Wexford for a 97-kilometre route that starts and finishes in Gorey, but also takes in parts of Wicklow. A County Kilkenny convent appears to have been sold, or at least gone sale agreed. The building in Callan, which was owned by the Sisters of Mercy and shares grounds with secondary school Colosh Down Rhee, had been listed by PF Quirk & Co Limited in June with a guide price of €700,000. But in recent days, the online listing carries a note saying it's no longer available. Following last evening's Callan Thomastown Municipal District meeting, KCLR News asked Councillor Joe Lyons if it was his understanding that the building has been sold.
12: I heard it was, which is probably good news because nobody, like, it's very sad to see the convent closing. We all got a tour there during Heritage Week, and it's a very impressive building. And the last thing we want is an idle building standing there. So it seemed it was sold last week, sale agreed last week, which is good. Well, we know who bought it, but we can't say at the moment. And more than likely, what I did hear was top-class apartments.
8: Verse in Resonance is the title of tonight's free-to-enter Carlo Bio concert, which takes place at the Carlo Methodist Church in the Athy Road. The event, which promises a fusion of poetry, music and conversation, is the fourth of five special concerts that the church has hosted over the August-September period, with hopes high that the space can become another new cultural hub in Carlo Town. Anton Seal, the Society Steward at Carlo Methodist Church, told KCLR News about the event and what he feels will make it special.
13: Tonight is a very interesting event. There are nine poets from around Carlo that have each written a poem especially for the night. These poems went into a hat and they were pulled out and given to musicians to put to music. So what you're going to see tonight is you're going to see a poet reciting their poetry and then a musician interpreting that on music. I don't know if that ever has been done before in Carlo, but it's very exciting. They're all local people.
8: And George Clooney's received a Lifetime Achievement Award at the Venice International Film Festival. Accepting the prize, the actor, who of course has ancestral ties to Kilkenny, said while movies don't stop wars or lower inflation, they do something remarkable in helping others care about people they've never met. The event in Italy closes a week on Saturday.
6: The KCLR Morning News at 9. All the latest from Carlo and Kilkenny, along with the national and international stories.
8: Two people have been killed and a suspect's dead following a shooting at an apartment building in Minneapolis in the US. Three police officers were also injured but are reported to be in a stable condition. Officials have asked the public to stay away from the area. Sergeant Garrett Parton is from Minneapolis Police.
14: Officers followed the sound of gunfire to the upper floor of the building. And on that floor, officers encountered a haze that significantly limited their visibility. The suspected shooter is deceased, and at this time it is unknown how he died.
8: An 18-year-old Irish woman's among three people who've died in a road crash in Iceland. The car she was in left the road about 30 kilometres south of Reykjavik earlier this week. A 20-year-old Icelandic man and 16-year-old Icelandic girl also died in the crash. The Department of Foreign Affairs says it's aware of the case and is providing consular assistance. President Catherine Connolly is expected to meet Donald Trump during his Irish trip next week. Mr. Trump's likely to fly into Dublin Airport on the 12th of September, with his schedule of events in Dublin expected to be confined to the Phoenix Park, including a brief visit to Áras an Uachtaráin. Earlier this year, during the Taoiseach's visit to the Oval Office on St. Patrick's Day, journalists raised her criticisms of his war in Iran, to which Mr. Trump referred to Ms. Connolly as he. Personal finance editor with the Irish Independent, Charlie Weston, says Mr. Trump will also meet with the Taoiseach.
15: The Taoiseach, Micheál Martin, is also going to meet President Trump in the Auras as well. Separately, it seems, they're still finalising some of the details. He comes in next Saturday for the Irish Open. He flies into Dublin, apparently. He's expected to get a helicopter down to Shannon and then go to Doonbeg, where the Irish Open is on.
8: An increase in public transport fares is expected to be announced today. The cost of getting a bus or train will rise by 15% on average, according to the Irish Times. In Dublin, the 90-minute fare will jump by 30 cents to €2.30, while some fares for children and young adults will fall. Eddie Conlon from the Affordable Ireland campaign says it doesn't make sense during a cost of living crisis.
16: People this morning will be waking up sort of outraged at the news that transport costs, fares are going to be increased. I mean, this is a piece of insanity. We're hearing fares going up by 15 or 30% in some cases in the context of a debate where people are worried about fuel costs, not using their cars and so on.
8: And experts say with near 100% certainty that the El Niño weather pattern will continue into February. It happens when certain sea temperatures rise above normal, affecting weather worldwide, including possible heavy rain, high winds and flooding. The World Meteorological Organization says it's the first time their forecast has been so unequivocal.
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8: A dry start for many with isolated showers and occasional brighter spells, turning wet for the afternoon and evening, with persistent rain spreading in heavy at times, highest temperatures of 17 to 21 degrees. Right now we're at 16 degrees in Carlowtown, it's 16 degrees in Kilkenny City, and it's 17 degrees in Ferrybank.
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19: You know when I tell you that I know absolutely nothing about anything except one subject, what's that subject?
8: I don't know. I can't read what you're holding up.
19: You're not supposed to tell people the tricks of the trade.
8: Go on.
19: Surely you can... Are you
8: not even with the glasses.
19: Put on the glasses.
8: It's the light, John. The light is shining on it. I can't... What colour pen did you use?
19: A blue.
8: Yeah, I can't see that.
19: I only use two colours, blue or black.
8: Yes, I'm aware.
19: Just style, you know. Pedantic. Substance. Go on. I was going to ask you a question about food.
8: Oh, yes.
19: Yes. And you being a local, I'm going to ask you this question.
8: Oh, no. Go on.
19: Where are Fenleys going to get their plums?
8: Pardon me?
19: I know. I thought that's what you might say.
8: Which Fenleys?
19: Fenleys of Callan.
8: Of Callan. Eitan.
19: Yeah.
8: And the crew.
19: Where are they going to get their plums?
8: Níl a Fhisgum.
19: Did you know that they got their plums from the convent?
8: Did they?
19: No,
8: I did
19: you
8: not
19: see.
8: Know that. And I went to school. Well, not in the convent, obviously, but on the former St. Bridget's College.
19: And they do a plum upside down tart.
8: I never knew there were plum trees on the grounds. How did I miss that now,
19: lads? The things that I bring to this. See the things that I bring to the table and I'm just dismissed.
20: You're looking good, you're looking sharp, you've come so far.
21: Righty here, I'm just giving the Gillette Labs razor a go and it's smooth. 5 long-lasting blades and it's got a flex disc that adapts to my gorgeous face. Done in no time, then it goes back on its magnetic stand for a finish almost as good as one of mine. Yeah.

0: Why?
1: Hour three of KCLR Breakfast. Nicely taking us in there, David Gray and Babylon. Hello there. Good morning. Welcome along. It's Thursday. It's September 3rd, and it's John Walsh on the radio for the next three quarters of an hour or so. If you're just joining us, well, you're most welcome if you've been with us for a while. Thank you for staying the course. Now, what have we got for you? Well, the mystery voice done and dusted, nobody with the right answer. So that's €140 tomorrow. Never a cross word. Here is the clue today. We think it's an easy one. James Dean played one without a cause. One word, five letters. What in heaven's name are we talking about today on Never a Cross Word? Your chance to win one of our pens. James Dean played one without a cause. One word, five letters. 083-306-9696 if you know what we're talking about on Never a Cross Word today.
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1: Yeah, we had four questions this morning, just like normal. You got to get four correct answers to be in with a chance of being in the draw. What planet is closest to the sun? Mercury. What is James Bond's code name? 007. Name is Bond. James Bond. Street artist Banksy is originally associated with which British city? Bristol is what we were looking for. That was the toughest question this morning, I think. And question four was Matt Goss, Luke Goss and Craig Logan make up which band? Bross. Do you remember? Must root. Just thinking, must root out a bit of Bross and put it on the radio. Boy, it was weird stuff. But that's what we were looking for. Well done to Eamon Culleton. He's in Greg Cullen and Carlo. Good morning, Eamon. You're in the draw tomorrow for €100 on Roll the Dice. You got all four correct. If you were playing Roll the Dice this morning, you were looking for Mercury, 007, Bristol and Bross.

Oh, such a good song, isn't it? That is Still Haven't Found What I'm Looking For, and that, of course, is you too. Don't forget, it's Irish Music Month. They always remind me of Irish music, and of course, a band that made it huge in the world. They have fans all over the world. It's kind of what we talk about when we talk about the Mystery Voice. Always somebody world famous. Anybody from U2 is world famous. And we're on the hunt for a new local hero for KCLR as we champion more homegrown artists this September and October. But remember, get your music sent in before next Sunday. You could be getting paid to perform live in studio on KCLR and lots more besides. Oh, look, we have our coffee break coming up, but this one is just one of my all-time favourites. She is Ms. Armstrong, better known as Dido. There was a time that everywhere you went you would hear this song. It's called Thank You, and it's what we keep telling you we do here at KCLR Breakfast. Today's best music, your favourite songs of all time, and indeed the very best of Irish.

0: Yeah, Jessica and I having a back and forth on WhatsApp there about Dido. She was absolutely amazing. She's got an O'Malley in her name somewhere along the line, if memory serves me correct as well. So there might be Irish cousins, but that album was absolutely huge. And so was she. And we're just talking, she's like Puff the Magic Dragon. One minute she was there, and then Puff, she's suddenly gone. Our coffee break song is next. One of those ones you don't hear all that often on the radio, so I hope you're going to enjoy it as much as I am.
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0: It's time for our coffee break song, and I'm wondering how many people remember this wonderful lady, Jennifer Warnes, and The Right Time of the Night.

I don't know how I know every single word of it. Jennifer warns it's the right time of the night. Mick says, I don't remember it, John, but it's a nice song. Jessica, it's been a very long time since I heard it. Wondering, 1979 or 1980? We'll get back to that in a moment, because Anne says, yes, John, great song. I remember it well, but I'm an oldie. Well, Anne, you're an oldie like myself then, if that's the case. So, Jessica, you said 1979 or 1980. I'm going to tell you it's from 1976, which makes it 50 years ago. And I remember hearing and listening to and singing along to that song as if it was only yesterday. Our coffee break song today, the wonderful Jennifer Warnes in The Right Time of the Night. Oh.

We're talking about local Irish wonderful music, Robert Grace on KCLR Breakfast. Lots of people on. Good morning, Angela. She says, John, I remember every word of that song also. So I was texting Angela back to say, thank God it's not only me. She says, I can't believe it's 50 years old. Scary. You know, it's funny. We were talking about that recently. And it's when you see young children and indeed older people, the older people, when you see them after you haven't seen them for a while, they look like they've gotten older. And the younger people, when you haven't seen them for a while, look like they've gotten older. I know you think there's no sense in that, but there's quite a lot of sense because it's a visual thing. You don't go, oh, I haven't seen you in about 3 years. You haven't aged well. Or you don't say to a young person, wow, you've got so big. You look old now. But it's one of those things that when you see it, you go, yeah, life is moving on. Of course, we all stay fabulous because we look in the mirror and we don't see old people looking back at us. I'm still 16. Except for the knees and the hips and the ankles and the fingers.

0: That's the Fratellis, and that is Whistle for the Choir.
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0: Saint, I'm not sure. God said he loves me. But you, I don't.
1: David Loughs, that's brand new Irish music. That's called Holy on KCLR Breakfast, a song doing well for him. Never a crossword. James Dean played one without a cause. One word, five letters. We had a texter who guessed giant. No, he only made three movies, as most people will know. He was born on February 8th, 1931. He died on September the 30th, 1955. He was aged just 24. And of course, he was one of those people who had a huge, huge, huge career ahead of him. It was a car crash that ended his life. Three movies, Rebel, Without a Cause. So James Dean played one without a cause. Rebel is what we were looking for. The other movie in the middle of those two, Rebel Without a Cause, Giant, the last movie he made. But in the middle, there was a movie called East of Eden. Brendan Ryder, Gary Hill in Carlow, you're the winner of our pen. Rebel is what we were looking for. So well done. And thank you very much indeed. It's time to take a look at on this date being, of course, September 3rd, 1976. Yes, we're going back. People are not believing me that Jennifer Warne's song is from 1976. It was recorded in 1976, and I think it became a hit later on in 1977. But 1976, after nearly a year-long journey, NASA's robotic spacecraft Viking 2 landed on Mars this date in 1976 and began relaying information about the planet's atmosphere and the soil, as well as colour photographs of the rocky surface. 1991, the American director Frank Capra, best known for a series of beloved films that included Mr. Smith Goes to Hollywood in 1939, but of course the big one from 1946, it's on the TV every Christmas time, It's a Wonderful Life. He passed away aged 94. Attaboy, Clarence. 1971, Qatar officially became independent from the United Kingdom. And in 1999, charges were dropped against nine photographers and a motorcyclist in connection with the 1997 crash that killed Princess Diana, Dodi Al-Fayed and their driver. Famous birthday today, I found one man, Charlie Sheen. He's pretty famous for good reasons and bad reasons. He was born on this date in 1965 in New York City. He's 61 today, Charlie Sheen. And for music, oh, you're going to like this. 2017, Walter Becker. Yeah, the co-founder and guitarist of Steely Dan. He passed away at the age of 67. The highly influential band released eight albums, including best-selling titles like Pretzel Logic from 1974 and also the Grammy-winning Two Against Nature in 2000. They had top 10 hits with Do It Again, Ricky Don't Lose That Number and Hey 19. During his lengthy career, Walter Becker also released two solo albums and produced records for the likes of Ricky Lee Jones, China Crisis and Michael Franks. But we thought we would fondly remember Walter Becker, who passed away on this date at the age of just 67. And we thought we'd root out this one and put it on the radio.

0: Earlier in the year, Steely Dan, as we remember Walter Becker, passed away aged 67 on this date in 2017. John, please wish my three granddaughters a big happy birthday. Orla Winfield, who's one today. Esme Cleary, who's two today. And Scarlett Rose Nolan, who's 13. Three birthdays. Same date, different years. Love from Nanny and Grandad Winfield in Goran. Well, that is pretty spectacular. So Orla, Esme and Scarlett Rose, happy birthdays.
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They're called Smiles and Love Grows Where My Rosemary Grows. Shinné, Shinderelishan Clorm, Bemirash, Majidamorak, Teresha Shock the Clug. 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
5: It's 10 o'clock. Good morning. I'm Edwina Grace, making KCLR News headlines this hour. Workers in our towns and villages need to leave central parking spaces free for shoppers, clients and visitors. That's the plea from the Callan Thomastown Municipal District meeting after concerns were raised at the lack of spots for those trying to do business or visiting various areas. Traffic wardens have been called for to ensure cars aren't left in such spaces all day. Irish farm leaders are calling on the EU ban on Brazilian beef and poultry a win for public health and one of the most significant developments the Irish beef sector has seen for years. The meats are officially off the menu from today after the South American country failed to reassure the union that the products are free from banned antibiotics and hormones. A Waterford City Councillor has appealed for the local authority there and in Kilkenny to work together for the betterment of the people of Ferrybank. It comes after both ended up in the midst of a judicial review centred on planning permission granted for the long vacant shopping centre building there. New Ross Councillor Michael Sheens, now with Independent Ireland. Originally a Fianna Fáil representative, he went independent 2 years ago, but now he's back in a party setting and is the II spokesperson for finance and enterprise. And there are calls for an all-island action against illegal fireworks. It comes as videos posted on social media appear to show young people firing fireworks at one another and at members of the public. It's a minute and a half past ten. Your weather update is next.
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5: Isolated showers and occasional brighter spells this morning will see the area turn wet for the afternoon and evening, with persistent rain spreading in heavy at times. Highest temperatures of 17 to 21 degrees. Right now we're at 16 degrees in Carlow Town, at 17 degrees in Kilkenny City and 17 degrees in Ferrybank.
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5: KCLR has been informed of the following deaths. Albert Glynn of Kilcool, Rathoe, County Carlow. He died on Tuesday peacefully at his home. Removal from his home today, pausing at Glynn's garage at 2 o'clock to arrive at Staplestown Church for funeral service at 3. Burial in the adjoining churchyard. Ellen Hennessy Ní Larkin of Dominic Street, Kilkenny. She died on Tuesday peacefully at her home. Reposing at Johnson's Funeral Home, John's Green, Kilkenny, this evening from 5 until 7 with prayers at 6:30. Requiem Mass tomorrow morning at 11 in St Mary's Cathedral, followed by burial in St Kieran's Cemetery. Ken Slattery of Quaker Hill, Colleshan, County Carlow. He died peacefully on Tuesday at St James's Hospital in Dublin. Ken will repose at Carpenter's Funeral Home, Shamrock Square, Carlow. today from 4 o'clock, concluding with prayers at 7. Removal from there tomorrow morning at 10:30 to the Holy Cross Church Collection, arriving for funeral mass at 11, with burial in the adjoining cemetery. Family flowers only, donations to the St James Hospital Foundation. Margaret Ryan Ní Conway of 40 Ursula's Terrace, Waterford, and formerly of Mullinavat, Kilkenny, she died on Monday peacefully at St Patrick's Hospital, Waterford. Arriving at St Beacon's Church, Mullinavat, for Requiem Mass at 12 noon today, followed by burial in the adjoining cemetery. Family flowers only, donations to the Friends of St Patrick's, Waterford. Anne Lee of Stephen Street, Kilkenny City. She died peacefully yesterday in St Columba's Hospital, Thomastown, County Kilkenny. Anne will repose in Shasby's Funeral Home, Kilkenny City, tomorrow from 4 o'clock, concluding with rosary and vigil prayers at 5:30. Requiem Mass in St Mary's Cathedral, Kilkenny City, on Saturday morning at 11, will be followed by burial in St Kieran Cemetery. The funeral cortege will walk from Anne's residence on Stephen Street on Saturday morning at 10:40 a.m. en route to St Mary's Cathedral, and the house is private. And Joan Fitzpatrick Ní Ireland of Kickham Street, Kilkenny City, and formerly of Daynesfort, County Kilkenny, she died peacefully yesterday at Kilkenny Care Centre, New Park. Joan will repose at Shasby's Funeral Home, Kilkenny City, tomorrow evening from 7:30 to 9 p.m. with rosary and vigil prayers at 8:30. Requiem Mass in St Michael's Church, Daynesfort, on Saturday morning at 11, followed by burial in the adjoining cemetery. Details of these announcements can be found again on our website, kclr96fm.com. 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
10: Yes, hello, good morning. You're very welcome along to today's KCLR Daily, Thursday, the 3rd of September. If it's going so quickly, I mean, the first week of back to school is practically behind us already. Well, maybe not quite. We've got lots to do between now and 1 o'clock today, and of course, we're out and about tomorrow, so lots still to come on this week's KCLR Daily. And coming up on the show today in a few moments' time, we'll be catching up with John Hurley, the current CEO of Kilkenny Chamber, before he heads off, and we'll be wishing him well on that journey. He'll be joining us in a few moments' time. We'll also be speaking to Alan O'Reilly of Carlow Weather and Martin Quilty of the KCLR News team. We'll talk about the topics of the week and the weather to come and lots more besides. You can get, of course, involved in all of those conversations on 083 306 9696 by text and WhatsApp. That's the first on Kilkenny text and WhatsApp line, or give us a call on 1800 90 96 96. Lots to come. Oh, by the way, well, they're probably not listening, but a quick little thank you to the National Lottery, who sent us in a lovely little, well, it's not that little actually, it was a huge box of cake pops. They're a thing now, believe it or not. You can have the joy of a cake and the convenience of a pop all together as they celebrate the retirement of two of the lottery balls. Balls 46 and 47 are no more. Apparently it's going to make it better for us all. Life is looking so much more rosy now. But thanks to the good people at the National Lottery, I'm sure it will help fuel the team here at KCLR right through the day. But to begin with, we're going to have a look at this morning's newspapers. Now, something that's on the rise are bus and train fares. The Irish Times talking about bus and train fares set for a 15% hike under new NTA plan. Free travel for children under 9 and older people, of course, is to continue. The Exchequer has provided €940 million to fund delivery of a public service routes this year. That means time to get some of that money back, I would think, is probably the reckoning behind all of this. Martin Wall is the public policy correspondent with the Irish Times, and he's telling us that bus and train fares are to increase by about 15 cents on average, or 15% on average. The move is expected to see Transport for Ireland 90-minute fares, which are a fabulous thing, actually, that I didn't really know that much about, whereby you can travel on a number of different types of transport in, for example, Dublin, jumping from one form to the other, all within a 90-minute window. Currently, you can do that for just €2. That's great value, and some would say going up to €2.30 is not a huge rise. I think it's more the semantics around the timing of this cost of living going up, trying to encourage people to get out of cars and onto public transport as El Nino continues. I'll tell you more about that in a moment. And while all of that is happening, bus and train fares go up. So let me know your thoughts. 083 306 9696. But if you're heading towards the bus and train station, make sure you've got an extra couple of cent with you. And onto the idea of global warming and El Nino. Well, uncharted waters of supersized El Nino is the headline on the Irish Examiner. World's food production may fall by 14% by 2050 due to global heating. Now, the supersized El Nino, we all know, we've been hearing about it since, I would say, maybe about February, March time earlier this year, when we were talking about the weather to come during the summer. Predictions turned out, of course, to be true. The longest, hottest, driest summer on memory for many, not for all, of course, but for memory. And certainly the trend is continuing in that way. Again, this summer, huge wildfires right across not just mainland Europe, but also here in Ireland as well. Well, that supersized El Nino has pushed the planet into uncharted waters, says Liz Dunphy, with more floods, drought and extreme heat forecast in the coming months. We thought it was all over. It's not, with the potential to threaten millions of lives, of course, fueled by exceptionally warm ocean conditions across the Pacific. Basically, they've predicted that El Nino, with more certainty than they have ever predicted before, will continue to affect our weather patterns, at least until February. I would suggest don't expect too much snow, but lots of wind, heavy rains and storms to come for the months ahead. So we'll keep you up to date with that. And finally, the Irish Independent. Trump to meet Connolly at the Oris during visit here. Mary Regan telling us that, as we know, US President Donald Trump will visit Oris and Uachtaráin to meet President Catherine Connolly next week, despite tensions between the pair earlier this year following her sharp criticism of his administration. However, it'll be what's described as a brief courtesy visit. Thank you very much for being here. Nice to see you. I'm off, I think, will be the sort of general context. Believe it or not, as well, I didn't hear this until this morning. Apparently, recently, when discussing or mentioning our own president, Catherine Connolly, he referred to our president as he. Slip of the tongue. And finally, to bring a bit of good news to the lives of everybody who's looking at the front of the Irish Independent this morning, a stunning-looking couple, because George Clooney and his wife, Amal, featured attending the premiere at the Venice Film Festival in Italy, where the actor is also receiving a Lifetime Achievement Award. My God, don't they look well? I've no idea how old George Clooney is now, whether he's 60 or 30. I think it's probably enough to make anybody jealous. But there you go. 083 306 9696 for all of your texts and WhatsApps. Talking about achievements of a lifetime, well, maybe not quite, because I'm sure there's plenty more achievements to come, but I'm joined in studio now by CEO of Kilkenny Chamber, John Hurley, because after 12 years in the job, tomorrow will be his last day. John, good morning.
9: Good morning, Brian, and thanks very much for inviting me along this morning.
10: It's always a pleasure to have you in. We often would be talking around about this time of year, often throughout the year for different things. Normally, when you're coming to join us, you've got news of something. But in a way, weirdly, this morning, the news this morning is of no more to come from John Hurley, at least in his
9: indeed,
10: current role.
9: Indeed, I'm hanging up my chamber boots, not my boots completely. But yes, the time has come. I decided that it was time for me to move on from the chamber and explore ideas that have been festering or filtering or whatever in my mind, and I just didn't have time to think about it with a busy chamber job to do thinking about what we're doing now and what we're going to do next. The head was always full, so yeah. I decided to take the time out. There's no good time and no bad time to do this, there's just time.
10: Yeah.
9: So I decided to take the time out and explore something new.
10: So that's the John, why? The answer being lots going on inside the head. unfortunately, headspace full with chamber things and time to maybe let those other things that are sort of on the periphery come to the centre a little bit more.
9: This is it. Look, I've had a great time in Kilkenny Chamber of Commerce. It's such an important institution or organisation to have a good chamber in your town and county. We're very fortunate to have one. I've been honoured and privileged to be the one that's been leading it as CEO for the last 12 years. It's a job I came into expecting, this will be really interesting for 2 or 3 years. And here I was 10 years later and I was beginning to scratch my head. I said, this wasn't what I had expected. Yeah. And since then, I've had it in my mind. And I really need to kind of explore new ideas, but I just couldn't do it until I decided to say, stop.
10: I've only known you as CEO of Kilkenny Chamber. Tell me, and for those who are listening who already know you in that role as well, tell us of the John Hurley that was there before taking on that role, because I'm sure there's elements of that John Hurley that might come back to the fore in this sort of new phase.
9: Yeah, indeed. My professional qualification, I am a chartered insurer, like you hear of chartered accountants or chartered physiotherapists or whatever. I'm a chartered insurer. Mm. And before I came to the chamber, I spent over 30 years in the insurance business, quite successfully, really enjoyed that as well, and got to quite a significant level in my career there. And the opportunity came to me. The company I was working with, a major international company, was undergoing a major restructuring. There was a voluntary, voluntary redundancy package there. And I said, I could stay or I could go. And I said, I'll go and see, can I do something different? And then the chamber gig came along and the rest is history, as they say.
10: And some big achievements over the last 12 years. I mean, maybe we'll talk about some of the obvious highlights, but I wonder, is the biggest achievement in the time itself, the commitment to the day-to-day of the chamber? Because it's all well and good to look towards maybe a chamber awards or new initiatives and new schemes and tick those boxes. But really, it needs somebody at the helm day in, day out. Is that sort of, in a way, your biggest achievement, the consistency?
9: Yeah, it is. It is a type of role that, for me anyway, I had to be totally immersed in. So I became the chamber became me. And it was a never-ending, non-stop roller coaster, to be honest. And as such then, because it was such an important part of my life, I put huge energy into it. And that came through, I think, in the way the chamber began to be perceived and our engagements with our members and with the wider business community and all the others as well. The key people who are making, the big decisions about the future of Kilkenny City and County. Mm. We were engaging as the business representative organisation with all those people in all those spaces and doing so in a very positive way.
10: Obviously, we mentioned in passing some of the key achievements over the years. I mean, I've drawn up a list of them, but that's my list. What's your list?
9: Yeah, too many to list off. I couldn't really try to do that. I think for me, the great success has been the way we engage with our members. We're a membership organisation, so we're owned by our members.
10: Yeah.
9: So what I do and where I put my effort in on a day-to-day basis is in response to the feedback that I get from my members. And as a Chamber of Commerce, we have a great relationship with those members. And I think that's key. That's the most successful thing. And that will go forward with the Chamber well after me, because there's great people in the membership, there's great people

0: treat it a little bit differently, you know, psychologically. We tend to treat ourselves with this. So that leads to the purchasing of items that we wouldn't necessarily be purchasing every day. And it's so important that we go into the jewellery shops, we go into the hair salons, we go into these places where we can treat ourselves with this gifted money. Yeah. And the key thing, as you said, with the Kilkenny gift card, you can only go into those businesses that are actually local to Kilkenny.
1: Well, it's an important day, and it must be important because we've got one of our own, Pat Gardner, who's the rarely heard Pat Gardner here at KCLR, very much involved behind the scenes commercially. Pat, what are you doing in here?
2: Yeah, we just want to come in and tell John thanks for everything for over the years, as we're a member of the Chamber. And we know, all the hard work that goes into running the Chamber and supporting businesses, especially in kind of challenging times. And for the last over 10, 12 years, we've faced all types of challenges. But we really appreciate the work you've done. And want just a small token, just a gift for you, John.
0: Yeah, fantastic. Well, thanks very much, Pat. That's very unexpected.
1: There'll be plenty of little things like that, I'm sure, coming in the days ahead. And might speak about that. But from that perspective, Pat, just to ask you one final question. I mean, you know, we've all, as

0: through tough times, and you can take on their experiences and learn from them. So yeah. It's just the networking and getting everyone together. It just makes a huge help.
1: And also the opportunities to experience joy together. The Chamber Awards, for example, is something that we've been very, very fortunate, not just to take part in ourselves, but as the local media outlet, we've also been there to celebrate all of the other businesses that have done well.
0: Exactly. And like, we've been media partners for years with John, and we work closely together. But the night is great. It's great to celebrate, kind of forget about the ongoing day today and just talk to other businesses. And
1: the best thing I can say about the Chamber Awards, it's one of the nights, if ever I'm going to, I always look to try and book a hotel locally because I know it's going to be needed.
0: Yeah, it's always a late night and a good night.
2: And Pat, you make a very important point there as well. KCLR and Kilkenny Chamber, we've worked closely together consistently across the years. It's a great idea, I often say this to people, to join the Chamber of Commerce and become a member. It's also a great idea to join the gym. But joining the gym doesn't make you fit. It's what you do with your gym membership.
1: Good point, yeah.
2: Also, joining the Chamber of Commerce doesn't sort out your business woes. It's what you do with your membership after. And that's one thing that, you know, people could take from how KCLR deals with its membership. The level of engagement consistently right throughout the year is key to everything. It works for the Chamber, and it works for KCLR, and works for everybody. And that's really the secret. Yeah.
1: John, of course, just to tick some boxes in terms of housekeeping, if you like, before you close that door behind you, for now at least anyway, I understand the current president, Claire McInerney-Brown, is going to be in an interim role, you know, doing the day-to-day as you have been.
2: That's right, yeah. Look, I've been there a long time, and just because I'm leaving doesn't mean things come to a standstill. Not at all. We're getting ready, as you just mentioned, for the upcoming business awards, and actually we have our launch of that next week on Tuesday in the Kilkenny Pembroke Hotel at 12:30, so everybody's welcome. That'll be a lovely event.
1: Well, not me, if you're doing it at 12:30, I'll be stuck here.
2: I'm sure you can send somebody from KCLR, they will be there. As you say, our president currently is Claire McInerney-Brown, and she will be stepping in a caretaking executive role to make sure that there is no interruption in the service. It will be service as usual, business as usual, and we've a lot of busy things coming up from here now to Christmas time. It's a busy time of the year, and Kilkenny Chamber will be there engaging as always.
1: I know you've got a private farewell with key people who've been part of your story with the Chamber over the last couple. That's this evening?
2: Yeah, there's a...
1: And the plans for the weekend.
2: A little farewell do. And so I finish then tomorrow, Friday, at 5:30 in the evening. I'm finished. And early Saturday morning, I'm off to France for a holiday. So the timing couldn't be better.
1: Yeah, well, listen, thank you very much for being a fabulous guest every time that we've had you in from the show's perspective here at the KCLR Daily. Best wishes for the future. I'm hoping that those ideas that have been on the periphery of your thoughts marinate quite quickly, because I'm looking forward to hearing what they would be all in the fullness of time. But for now, on behalf of everybody at KCLR, ourselves here at the KCLR Daily, and of course, more importantly, all of the people involved at board level right through to the grassroots membership, and also, I would say, even those businesses who aren't actually members yet, who have had their lives made better by the activities of the Chamber, even though they're not quite there yet. A sincere thank you, John Hurley, current, but not for long, CEO of Kilkenny Chamber. Thank you very much for joining us this morning.
2: Thank you, Brian.
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2: Yes, and once again, best wishes to John Hurley. Over the last number of days, we've spoken about the going back to school. We've spoken about it in joyous terms. We've spoken about it jokingly from the perspective of parents who are either delighted to see the kids out of the house or maybe struggling with the hassles and the stresses of going back to the normal 9 to 5, whatever that is. We've also spoken to people like Tricia Miller, who was with us on the show the other day, talking about the challenges of having children who experience school refusals. Some of those conversations have made a huge difference to people already, and some of those people have gotten in contact with us to share their own story. One of those people is Michelle. Michelle, good morning.
3: Good morning.
2: Great to have you. We've only spoken by text. I know you've been chatting to our own Tom. Tell us about your son.
3: Well, so I have a 10-year-old, and he's got like severe anxiety, and he was in school and things were okay, and then he started getting extreme anxiety and school became harder and harder. So they reduced his school day down to just the basic 15 minutes and they worked their way up. And because things were so bad between myself, the school and the doctor, we all, like I said, referred to CAMHS. And then the school suggested CDNT, and so we were referring him everywhere. He went to Bernardo's as well for help. So a couple of weeks ago, we went into CAMHS, and basically my son has wanted to die since 2023.
2: Oh, wow. Having said that, and now that we know that part of the story, obviously there could be sort of, relatively speaking, quite harrowing detail or information to come, so anybody else that's out there that's affected by stories like this, there's plenty of places to reach out to. Your son has wanted to die. The first time he expressed that was 2023. He would have been, what, 7?
3: Yeah.
2: How did he first express that to you?
3: He just said that, "I just want to die. This world is not for me. People are horrible." And he just said that, "I just don't want to be here anymore."
2: And have you been able to make in any way, shape or form any sort of modicum of sense out of that when he first came to you? Had there been an incident of, I don't know, bullying, or had something, you know, triggered that thought?
3: No, we went to the GP, obviously straight away. I was terrified, and I went to the GP and I said, "Look, this is what's happening. This is not right." So she referred us to CAMHS. So we went in and we were told that basically, we don't think he really wants to die. We think it's just he just can't handle things, situations. And that's right, okay, it's pointless. So then this carried on until he was sent back again. I think it was early 2024. And same thing, they said the same thing. So then in 25, it was said again. And they said, "Look, we think it's not ADHD, that it's autism, that..." So, Nick, you know, yourself, you're there 2 years waiting for an assessment. So we went privately, paid $2,500 to get him seen to, and he has got autism. And so this year, with all the school refusal and all that and anxiety, we went back to the psychologist that diagnosed him, and he said severe anxiety and depression. And I just, you know, obviously it made sense. So the school were absolutely fabulous. Couldn't have asked for more. CAMHS, we went to CAMHS a couple of weeks ago. My son said he actually asked for help. He said, "I just want help. Nobody will help me."
2: Michelle, take a breath for a moment. I can't imagine the pressure that you must be feeling as a result of that. You know, the challenges that you've been dealing with over the last number of years. I mean, to be in a position whereby 3 times at least over the last number of years since your son was 7, he's openly expressed that he wants to die, and yet CAMHS have said that they don't believe that that's actually the case, that they think it could be something else. But that leaves you then in a position whereby the child that you love is saying one thing and experts in this field are saying something completely different. How have you dealt with that inside your own head?
3: Well, basically, I just pray to God every day that he's going to be okay. I just take it as it happens and I just say, I'm the only one that can calm him down. So the worst part for me is just hearing those words are horrible from a 7-year-old, a 10-year-old, a little matter, 15-year-old.
2: Yeah, absolutely, yeah.
3: But I just take it as it happens. I just like calm down. I bring him over and like I try to explain. I said, you know, like death is final and all this kind of stuff, you know, because he thought, he has said to me even the other day, he said, Mommy, if I die, will you and Daddy die with me? And I said, baby, this is not, you know, we can't have, you know, you can't be thinking like that. You know, there's good people in the world. There's good things about the world. And I get him to come around that way. And so eventually he'll kind of come around, you know. But when we went to Cannes, my son asked for help. Mm. And then he was asked to leave the room. And he had said, Mammy, you tell him. Because he said, have you ever thought of hurting yourself? He said, Mammy, you tell him. So I said, he had said to me that he wants to stab himself, but there'd be too much blood. He wants to strangle himself, but he doesn't know how to tie the knot. He said, I know a drug overdose, it wouldn't hurt. And I was going, oh my God. I said,
2: David,
3: this, you know, it's not straightforward. I tried to make out that, you know, if you take tablets, it's one of the most horrific ways to die and all this kind of stuff, you know. And we said all this in front of the doctor. My uncle was sent out and he said, I think it's his autism. He doesn't have any mental health issues because my son said, I just need help with my mental health. And then when I said it as well, he said, why are you saying mental health? He doesn't have mental health problems. And I said, well, it's not physical health.
2: Yeah.
3: And he said, right. And he goes, I don't think he has any mental health problems. I don't think he has an anxiety disorder. I think it's his autism and how he deals with situations and that. And he said, I don't see him actually doing anything to hurt himself. And
2: has he ever done anything to...
3: That
2: would concern you.
3: Yeah. He has put pillows over his head trying to smother himself.
2: Right.
3: And, you know, he has done stuff like that. And so basically we got the letter out, you know, what was said in the meeting. He said he had his meeting, actually, before the doctor had his meeting, I got in touch with him and I said, look, he's after getting stressed the other day. And I told him about where he said that he couldn't figure out how to tie the knot. And I said, you're going in with misinformation going into that meeting because you think it's nothing to do with mental health. I said, if anybody at any stage is thinking like this, they have to be feeling absolutely dreadful. These are not just words. And he said, my opinion is still the same. It hasn't changed. He hasn't got mental health problems. He hasn't got an anxiety disorder. Keep going to CDNT. I have him in a play therapist. You know, we're doing that ourselves, obviously, because you don't get any help.
2: Yeah.
3: And he said, basically, in the letter, it says that they don't, he has no intent, something on intent. Intent was mentioned plenty of times in this letter, and this is going further because I have it underlined. Intent means you don't intend on actually doing anything, whereas that is what he intends to, is what he wants at the time. And he said, I don't think, that the doctor had said to me, I don't think he's actually going to do something, you know.
2: That's not strong enough. I mean, from a parent's perspective, when you have a child saying A, and then a medical professional responding by saying, well, I don't think they're going to do A.
3: Mm.
2: You can't sleep at night knowing that a medical professional doesn't think that they're going to do A. Something needs to be done. I mean, whether or not your child intends to take further action, there is still an issue, I would suggest, that needs to be addressed there.
3: Yeah.
2: You must feel the same.
3: Oh, absolutely. And I said to him, is this not how accidents happen? When people feel this way, but they don't intend, they want to hurt themselves. But this is how accidents happen, and this is how people end up dead. And basically, the letter, and anyway, even in the letter that came out, the report, there was a load of things that were Well, it would say one thing in one part, and it would say something else in another part of the letter to contradict what they had already said. And, you know, it just didn't make sense. And my sister was going mad as well. And she said, that's it. We're writing an email. We have to get in touch with somebody. And just by the luck of God, my other sister was listening to your station last week and said, look, there's another woman on, 10-year-old child, same situation. It could have been your son that we were talking about, or that they were talking about. And
2: Michelle, I don't know how that makes you feel. I don't know whether it makes you feel any better at all, but it is that other woman that we were speaking to. Trish was on with us the other day. And I can tell you, believe me, I've got other stories that are not for air. Some people who have reached out to me personally, some people texting me right as we speak. So your son is not the only person in this situation. There's part of you might sort of feel good to know that they're not the only person in that situation. But, I mean, you might also feel frustrated about the fact that if there are other children experiencing similar sorts of issues and they haven't had any help either, I mean, where's the help going to come from for your son?
3: Yeah,

0: this letter, it says that we have been advised of what to do if it goes further, which means if he wants it, if he does try something, we have to bring him to A&E. That's what the answer was. And it's not fair that so many people are in this boat. And like that, I said to my son, you are not the only one. And it's a shame that he's, you know, I don't ever want him to be the one, but it's a shame that there's so many more. It's horrible. And the fact that a child himself sits there and says, I just want to help and nobody will help me. And then nobody helped.
1: I have a text. I have a text message in. And I've spent the last maybe minute and a half, 2 minutes trying to decide whether or not to read it. I didn't want to upset you. I didn't want to upset others. But then again, I thought to myself that given what you've been through, me reading a text message probably couldn't upset you anymore. I'm not going to ask you to comment on it, but I will read it. It says, our family had a meeting with a psychiatrist who reassured us my relative was not suicidal. The next day, his body was taken from the river. Rest my case, says that particular text. She signed the text, but I won't read out her name. She knows who she is. My head is spinning trying to follow your story with services, CAMHS, CDNT, psychiatrists, GPs. You've mentioned all of them in the last few moments. What's it like for you to be looking from one location to the other, to the next, back to the first again, to try and decide even where you go next?
0: It is very frustrating. It is. It's a horrible thing to know that there's no one to help. And I just have to pray to God every day that we watch him close enough that he doesn't ever succeed. Like going to CDNT, it was good. And we were sitting in a meeting where all the parents go and they explain what CDNT is about. And they're all talking, my child, you know, hits another one in a play school. And I'm sitting there looking, going, okay. And so what age are your kids? And they were saying, the eldest was 6. And I said, well, mine is 10. And I started saying a few little bits about school. And I didn't even go into the fact that he wanted to die. And they were horrified. The other parents were. So, like, CDNT, psychologists and social worker came out they said, we're doing everything we can. We're trying to, you know, of which we are. And that he has 3 sessions with a psychologist in September, just to see how he's getting on with school. And I said, because you're a professional, you'll know stuff I would never know. And maybe you'd have something that we can use. Bernardo did a 6-week course, and it was the only place that he was actually okay with going to. But when I showed them a video of how stressed he does get, and she said, this is above what we can do. So even they referred to CAMHS and said it. Like I said, he needs to be seen urgently. Now, urgently took 6 months, I think.
1: Right.
0: And even the psychologist, social worker from CDNT, he was actually going into CAMHS one day, and he said to them, this child needs to be seen. And it still took 6 weeks after that for him to be seen. They said, it's not a walk-in appointment service. That was what I was told. They rang me, and they said, it's not a walk-in appointment service.
1: Stay with us, Michelle. We're going to take a short break and we're going to be joined by others in just a moment.
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0: Adelie and the team this Friday, September 4th, for the official relaunch. 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
2: Yeah, texts and WhatsApps are coming in, and Michelle has stayed with us because she reached out to us to tell us the story of her 10-year-old son. Extreme anxiety that's developed over the last number of years, challenges with services around CAMHS and CDNT and GPs and social workers and psychologists. And at one moment, you know, she's not even quite sure why where the social worker and psychologists blend into one another. It becomes a real muddle. And the starkest thing that she revealed is the fact that over the last 3 years, since her son was first 7 years of age, has said that he doesn't think this world is for him. Michelle was sort of encouraged to call us because earlier on this week we were talking to Tricia Miller about her son Harvey. And Tricia's joined us now as well. Tricia, you're listening to Michelle. Michelle was listening to you. All these parents of children who are facing challenges listening to one another, do you feel anybody is listening to you?
3: Oh, my heart is breaking for Michelle. I just don't have words, but what I do want to say to her is she's 100%, she's not alone. Her family members were telling her that I could have been talking about her and her son and listening to her. It's a carbon copy of what we're going through. So she's definitely not alone. I've been through the same with CAMHS, being passed from Billy to Jack. It's very common amongst parents. And I just want her to know that she's absolutely not alone, and I feel her fear and her worry through the phone. I can feel it. It's hard to listen to, but she's not alone. She's not alone.
2: Michelle, you're not alone, but you know, if there's all of these parents who are not alone, how do we help them? I mean, I don't know. I'm not a psychologist, an expert. I'm not.
3: Yeah, none of us are. We put a lot of trust into these people, and what we get back is, you know, it's not serious enough. The exact same thing was said to me about
2: my
3: son.
2: It's not serious enough. I mean, you've got a 7-year-old child talking about not being for this world, and that's not serious enough?
3: Yeah. Mm-hmm. And the same thing was said to my son. I was told by CAMHS, he's not serious enough to be seen by CAMHS. And the exact words that were said to me was, there's other kids that are way more serious than Harvey right now.
2: And there may well be, but I mean, that doesn't mean that your son, the sons of those people who are hearing that don't need help.
3: Yeah, absolutely. Like, what I'd like to say to Michelle is, I spoke with Louise from Autism Heroes this morning, and we would love for her to come to our next monthly meeting, which is in October, so that she can sit down and chat to all the other parents. And Autism Heroes organises workshops for teachers and SNAs, and there's one coming up very, very soon. You know, we can give her details on that. And just for to have a place to go, to sit down. I mean, we have resources and we have tips and we have, you know, so many things that you can come out of there with to help you get through each day. And the best people you can talk to is other parents that are going through it, like myself, like so many other women and men that sit in that room that are going through exactly the same thing. And there's power in numbers. That's all I'm going to say. There's power in numbers.
2: Michelle, that offer's there for you. I'm sure it'll be a help.
4: But brilliant.
2: What strikes me is the words of Tricia ringing in my ears and sort of in stereo, something that you said earlier on. You said it in passing, Michelle. You said, I'm about the only person that can calm him down. Now, you know, as Tricia said, there's fathers out there who are very much involved in this struggle as well, and we won't diminish that for one moment. But the untrained love of a mother is often probably the strongest influence in any child's life. How do you cope every day carrying the burden of knowing that you are the only one that can calm him down?
4: Well, it's not nice, and I know it's a privilege, but it's not nice because when I'm not there, what happens?
2: Tricia, while Michelle gathers herself again,
4: There's been a time where I actually wasn't. I was actually down, my father isn't well, I was down in his house and I got a call saying that he was after spraying. He said to me, he didn't want to tell me, that his father rang me and said, look, he's been in a bad way. So he sprayed perfume on his face, hoping that it would burn his skin. He was hitting his wall, his head off the wall. He was just in such a bad way, and I wasn't there.
2: Yeah, that's not your fault. I mean, you're doing what you need to do for your father as well. It just goes to prove the point. There are other people in our lives that need our attention. And while our children will be the main focus of everything that we do, they can't be the constant focus. Tricia,
4: I just want to say as well, I don't know how, like I said, my father's sick and he's very sick. And I know when something happens that it's going to affect him. And what in God's name do I do?
2: Yeah. Tricia.
4: Yeah.
2: Is this just too big a problem for anybody? And when I say anybody, I mean the individuals who many, if not all, work very, very hard within the services. Too big for the services. Too big for the various ministers. Is this not just a problem that's actually getting too big for Ireland Inc. as a company to be able, as a country to be able to deal with? And what do we do?
3: I think we're working with a very backward and broken system.
2: Right.
3: And I think everyone is just ticking boxes. You know, I can't understand how someone can tell me over the phone, who actually physically, and Michelle, you've probably got this as well, how can someone tell you over the phone that has never physically sat in a room face to face with a child and say, well, this isn't really a priority right now? You're okay.
2: Well, let me put words into your mouth then. I would say the reason why that happens is because of red tape. I would say the reason why that happens is because these various services have deadlines, have targets, have budgets. Yeah. And while the heart of them may want to be there for the children that they need to support,
3: yeah,
2: the pressure comes when deadlines aren't met. The pressure comes. We'll give out about budgets being overspent, but more money being needed. Do you think we need to completely reverse that, Tricia, and we need to just simply go, okay, let's be efficient, but actually just let's make sure that the money is there and the support is there to help these kids?
3: When a parent is told CAMHS is not a priority for you right now, you need to see OT. And then you go find an OT therapist, whether that's public or private. I have 9 rejection letters from private OT therapists that have told me my son's issues are too complex for OT, that they would be doing him a disservice by seeing him. So they have referred me back to CAMHS. CAMHS have already referred me to go see an OT therapist. So parents are stuck in this vicious circle of there's not enough OT therapists in the country at the moment. That's a huge issue. OT is needed for this kind of situation. I know my son needs OT. I can't get them, private or public. So, we have a huge issue that needs to be addressed massively. But we also have a very backward system and a very slow system that we need, that needs to be sorted first of all.
2: Yeah.
3: That whole system needs a rejig. We can't keep getting passed around in a circle. Oh, you need CAMHS. Oh, CAMHS can't see you. You need OT. There is no OT therapists. Go back to CAMHS. We can't keep going around in circles. There's a child and there's families.
2: And just the image that came to my mind, Tricia, as you talked about that sort of example, is that as you turn left, then turn right, and then turn back left again, there's a child holding your hand. That child is probably becoming equally as dizzy, not knowing where they should be facing as well. Michelle, Tricia, stay with me. I'm going to take another short break if you have the time. I know you've both got very busy lives. Yeah. But I also want to read you another text message that's come in.
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2: Tricia and Michelle have stayed with us. We're talking about the challenges that they face trying to raise children who have extra additional needs. Both of them in so similar situations. Both of their sons are similar ages, 10 in Michelle's case, and I believe, if I remember correctly from earlier the week, 11 I think is Trish's son's age. I'm going to read this text yet. This texter has asked me not to read out their names, so I won't. It says, our daughter has been going through this since second year in school. It started out with severe fatigue, as she couldn't get out of bed, and anxiety set in, put it down to long COVID, but couldn't say for definite. She was offered no CAMHS, and after seeing a psychologist, we were told she could get out for walks as exercise and fresh air would help. The last time she saw her GP, she told her listening to certain podcasts would be very helpful. She has missed her junior cert, her transition year. School has been great, but it's been awful. She seems a bit brighter in herself at the moment, but the anxiety is still there. So my heart goes out to anyone in this position. Michelle, that's a child who's probably now 16, 17 years of age.
4: Yeah.
2: Your son is only 10.
4: I know. And this is what I said to them all. I said, it's grand now when I can control, you know, I can help him when he's willing to tell me stuff. But what happens when he's 13, 14? And I actually thought he'd be that age before he'd figure out that medication can do the job, you know. And I had said to the doctor, I had said to everybody, what am I going to do when it hits that stage? Because, and they said, well, people don't normally think of when they're older, you know, well done for thinking of that. And I think that is my fear right now. I know where he is. I can watch him all the time, well, as much as possible. But when he's a teenager and he's going downtown or he goes for a walk by the canal, what happens if he feels like this? And like I said, this is where accidents happen. Even if he didn't mean it and he just wanted to hurt himself, which he shouldn't be in because he should have gotten help the first time when he was seven. And another thing I said to the psychiatrist, I don't think he was too happy. I said, I was told before I even went into this, but because he has autism, that he wouldn't help, that he wouldn't even look at him. And he wasn't happy. But it's true.
2: Trisha, have you experienced that, you know, as a result of a child with having autism, that some of these other, and I don't know whether to explain them or describe them as symptoms or some of these ancillary conditions or other challenges that they face, because we all face challenges. We talked the other day about your son experiencing things in such a heightened way. When he's joyous, he's so joyous. When he's angry and stressed, he's so angry and stressed. And as you expressed so beautifully, that when he is empathetic and wants to express remorse for being that way, he does so in such a an overt and beautiful way. I mean, is this another part of autism, do you think? And even if it is brushing it off as just being another part of autism absolutely the wrong way to go?
4: I just think it's horrible. I think it's not fair. It's like someone goes in, you've been told you have depression, so in 20 years time, if you go in with a problem that sounds anything like it, you have depression again. It's all pointed back to something you've been diagnosed with instead of actually dealing with the problem. He might, right, say I hadn't brought him, or say I brought him and he hadn't got autism but still felt like this. I mean, it's not fair because he has a diagnosis to say, do you know what, it's just because he actually can't cope with life, because, you know, kids with autism, they're like that. It's not fair. It just is not fair. It doesn't matter what he has or what he hasn't got. When a child needs help, they should be getting help, no matter what they have. I think it's absolutely disgraceful to put it down to, oh, he has autism, you know, this is how it's going to be. Well, it's not. Because if he, and I asked on the day with, in CAMHS, I said, right, you're going to send me on courses. I've done courses. I have an older kid with autism as well. Nothing like this has ever happened. I said, but what about the kids? I said, the kids are the ones that actually need to be taught how to deal with these situations. And I said, you're sending the parents on courses. We're doing our best. But what about the kids? Like, I said, do you not have a program for them? And he sat there and he thought for a second and he was like, well, actually, no, we send yous on courses. And I was like, should they not start with these children? and teach them coping mechanisms and all this kind of stuff, because they're the ones with the problems. And let us go to courses too to deal with when they can't cope, or to help them to grow and to learn these different skills. But it's the kids that need the help, and they just won't help. Nobody's helping.
2: Go ahead.
3: Michelle, can I just come in there? I think it's really important to mention here, and I keep coming back to it, the charity Autism Heroes, we provide camps for our kids, exclusive camps for our kids. And the one that is the most popular amongst all the kids is the swim camps. And Louise has organised these camps exclusively for our kids only. So you will be, your child will be in the room with other children who have diagnoses. You'll be in the room with other parents like yourself that are going through, you know, what you're going through. And the whole venue is booked out for just our kids.
2: Okay, Tricia, Michelle, stay with us. We'll hear more about this fabulous work that these organisations do, because by the sounds of it, it's all we've got to rely on.
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2: Yes, lots more still to come. I mean, we've been talking to Michelle and Tricia. I've been so intent to listening to them. I've only literally just looked at the text messages coming in. My God. I'll bring you a flavour of some of those text messages. After the news at 11, which is read by Dermot Keyes.
11: Thanks, Brian, and good morning from the newsroom. John Hurley's 12 years as Chief Executive of Kilkenny Chamber draw to a close tomorrow. Speaking to this programme in the past hour, Mr Hurley acknowledged the good wishes he has received since announcing his decision to change course professionally. He stressed to Brian that the Chamber's busy programme of work will continue during the interim period in which his successor will be selected. Between now and then, Chamber President Claire McInerney-Brown will assume the CEO's brief. Workers in Kilkenny's towns and villages need to leave central parking spaces free for shoppers, clients and visitors. That's the plea from the Callan Thomastown Municipal District meeting after concerns were raised at the lack of spots for those trying to do business or visiting various areas. Traffic wardens have been called for in Thomastown to ensure cars aren't left in such spaces all day. Donald Trump is expected to visit President Catherine Connolly at Áras an Uachtaráin next week. It's thought the US President will fly into Dublin on September the 12th with a trip to the Phoenix Park planned before travelling to his Doonbeg golf course where the Irish Open tournament will be played. And the Department of Foreign Affairs is providing assistance to the family of an Irish teenager killed in Iceland. The 18-year-old was in a car which left a road at Creasy V Curvigur, around 30 kilometres south of Reykjavik, earlier this week. A 20-year-old Icelandic man and a 16-year-old Icelandic girl also died in the crash. It's just gone 2 minutes past 12. Your weather update is next.
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11: Isolated showers and occasional brighter spells will make way for a wetter afternoon and evening, with persistent rain spreading from the west, which will be heavy at times. Highest temperatures of 17 to 21 degrees with moderate southwesterly winds. Right now it's 19 degrees in Carlow Town, it's also 19 degrees in Kilkenny City, and it's 20 degrees in Ferrybank.
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2: We're talking about a subject that is a subject we've often talked about, but we're talking about it in a way that's possibly more graphic in nature than we've often talked about it. So particularly if there are young ears around the place, I'll just warn you that it's young ears that we're talking about, but some of the stories might not be suitable for young ears. Michelle and Trish Miller have stayed with us. We haven't finished talking to you guys yet, but Louise Moran from Autism Heroes is also somebody who we often have on the show. She's talked about her own family's story and the services in Australia versus the lack of services here in Ireland, and she's set up Autism Heroes and joins us now as well. Louise, good morning.
17: Good morning, Brian. Good morning, girls.
2: Hi, Louise. I'm going to read you all a flavour of some of the texts that have come in. As I said, I didn't get a chance to look because I was so interested in listening to the guys. It says, as we speak, my son is in a treatment centre because he ended up self-medicating himself. Another texter says, so I've been going through this for 10 years. I'm exhausted. Another texter says, these services are so disheartening. Another one says, hi Brian, I'm a parent of a teenage son with ADHD and severe anxiety and depression. He struggled massively in school setting and life in general. It's very difficult for him. We found CAMHS very helpful, but it's also really a slow burner. My biggest struggle personally is the stigma around depression in Ireland and the old-fashioned ways, says that texter. The days of a slap on the back of the head or a kick in the arse aren't the answer, says that particular texter. Louise, first of all of these people individually feeling isolated, trying to support children who feel isolated as well, and the services that are paid for by the state don't seem to be making a difference. Louise, your thoughts?
17: No, I mean, as I think Tricia said earlier, the system is just on its knees in Ireland. I actually recently travelled back to Australia to work with the Autism Association for a few weeks during the summer, and some of the stories from our own parent support group that we hear on a regular basis, very similar to the two girls' stories, they were so shocked. And, you know, we're donkey's years behind Australia. We know that, but for some reason, I mean, we're not making any progress whatsoever.
2: Okay, Louise, just for a moment, and apologies for cutting across you, because the likes of Michelle and Tricia and maybe many others, possibly they have looked at what happens in other parts of the world, but possibly, probably more likely, they're so busy trying to worry about what's happening inside the four walls of their own house, they haven't had a chance to.
17: Absolutely.
2: You shocked me when you described the level of service and support that your children had when you were, your son in particular, when you were living in Australia.
17: Yeah.
2: Why? A, describe that model to us. Describe the access to service that you had over there. And B, why can't we just look to Australia and copy a model like that? Tell us what it's like.
17: Well, I suppose to answer your first question, you're basically, and I've described this multiple times, you're picked up by the Autism Association from pre-assessment, and they will carry you right through the lifespan. And that's how they describe their services, from diagnostics to early childhood to school-age therapy, right through to adulthood. And they provide services, like I said, from pre-assessment right through the lifespan. And
2: in your case, how quickly did you go from first contact to actually having some sort of support or service or
17: weeks? Yeah, so when Oshin was diagnosed, he was diagnosed and we started at the Autism Association the following week, and then he'd weekly therapy, sometimes twice a week when he was having a particularly hard time, right through until even right through COVID. They never stopped the kids having their therapy. I mean, that's how important it is. during COVID, the whole world shut down, but the Autism Association didn't. And if they did have to stop therapy for a week, it was done over the phone. So really, I mean, that's how important it is for, and they know how important it is for kids to access those therapies. And that's what Oisin received while he was there. But I have gone to government on multiple occasions. I've met with the Minister for Disabilities. I've met with the Minister for Health. I've showed them what we did, and they're like, they're great, you know, this is a great idea. But unfortunately, and I don't even like saying this, but they don't want to look out of the, outside of Ireland. They don't want to look outside of themselves. And
2: Are they afraid of the reflection, do you think?
17: I mean, I think so. Like the CEO of the Autism Association is Irish. Like, she did her studying in Trinity, and she built that organization from the ground up with $750 Australian, and she built it up from the ground up. And she's now, you know, we're so lucky to have an international partner like them, and they're supporting Autism Heroes from Australia. And some of the executives that I met with from different departments, they were in tears listening to the stories that I was coming back with. And one of them offered to do therapy online with our families.
2: From Australia.
17: Or whatever, from Australia. That's how affected they were by some of the stories. And like I said, I have gone to government with all of this, with a full plan. Like, the CEO has offered to come over to Ireland to speak with government, and she's still willing to do that. You know, but it's getting the guys in government to listen to what we're saying. And I mean, I quoted the from the Houses of the Oireachtas, a quote that they said themselves from a couple of years ago. I can't remember the date exactly, but they said, and I'm really sorry to anybody that's listening, it is quite an upsetting statement what I'm going to make, but directly from the lack of services for autistic people, they're 7 times more likely to die by suicide.
2: We know that. You know, we know that. Whether we know the statistic or whether we know it through feeling, we already know that, Louise. Your second son, Parker, if I'm right in remembering, Parker was born here or very quickly.
17: He was born in Australia,
2: you came back quite quickly afterwards, didn't you?
17: Yeah.
2: And he also, if I'm right, has autism and, you know...
17: Yeah.
2: Was probably the reason, the motivation for you starting this, the difference between how Parker was treated in those early days in Perth in Australia and how Oisin was treated in Perth in Australia and how Parker was treated here.
17: Very different starts. Both my boys had extremely different starts on their journeys. And I suppose it gives me more, I mean, I don't know. I mean, for me to leave my family during the summer holidays to go and learn from the Autism Association will tell you the desperate measures I will go to bring back those services to Ireland, and not just to my family. I went over there thinking of every single family member that I've come across, and I want those. They deserve to have those services that Australia provides, as do my own kids. But it's given just more fire in my belly to realise I didn't even know half of the stuff that they'd done at the Autism Association. And now, after seeing it from a very different perspective and from the inside, to try and bring that back home, I've already reached out and tried to, you know, get other organisations on board to help me with this. But I don't think people realise how bad it is for our families. Mm. How, you know, like with CAMHS being, and that those stories of I was CAMHS and back to the GP and back, that is, I mean, I don't know anybody that's having a positive experience.
2: Yeah, that's the norm. You know what I mean?
17: That's the norm,
2: Michelle. I mean, you're listening to that. Louise, we heard from Tricia. Tricia was with us. She's obviously talking about how fabulous Autism Heroes is, you know. But what would you say to Michelle? I mean, a person who is so caught up in the midst of this constant panic, maybe the word that I would use to describe it. What would you say to Michelle, Louise?
17: Well, first of all, Michelle, my phone, my door is always opened. Always. I'm even, like I said, when I was in Australia, I still took calls from families because I'm always here to support anybody that needs it. And we I know this is probably a conversation we can absolutely have off the air, but we're happy to put you in touch with a therapist that we work with that is very understanding of autism and has run an extremely great mental health workshops for our families. So I'd be very happy to put Michelle's family in touch with her, and you know, whatever Autism Hears can do, if that's covering costs, we're very happy to do that for our family.
18: Okay, good man. Thank you so much.
2: We'll get you guys in contact with one another out there. All I can say, I suppose, for now is the best of luck to you all. I mean, it's of no use in a practical sense on a day-to-day basis, but Louise, the work that you're doing is absolutely extraordinary. Tricia, you've already had the pleasure of interacting with other parents, with Louise, with all the people who are involved in Autism Heroes. You know, what difference has it made to you?
3: Oh God, that's my tribe. These people are just, I mean, it's a look sometimes. You know, I was very nervous when I first brought my little boy into one of the camps because I thought, I'm so used to getting, you know, maybe, and it's perfectly normal, but you're so used to getting kind of stares from people when your child acts up. And I remember the first time I brought Harvey in to anything to do with Autism Heroes, and he kind of had a bit of a wobble, and not one person flinched. And I was going, oh God, this is different. You know, these people they're your tribe, and it's great. It's great. It's a look. It's a friendly smile. It's a tap on the shoulder saying, don't worry about it. And that just makes all the difference. And Louise is a fantastic person. She's wonderful.
2: Yeah, it's been a pleasure to meet her a number of times. Michelle, it's a start, right? I was going to say something small. It's not something massive in that regard.
18: It's massive.
2: But I think what I mean by it being a start is, I think the more people that we can connect through organisations, you know, like the good people at Autism Heroes, the more is it going to be, hopefully, some sort of groundswell of pressure. Louise, that's the other side of the story. I mean, how do you balance your time between obviously looking after your own family, trying to keep some time in your life for yourself? You're still an individual. You're still a person in your own right, of course, as well, lest you forget. But, you know, the balance of time between trying to help and support the kids who are at the coalface, the parents are at the coalface, and ringing politicians or emailing politicians or meeting politicians. Do you feel you're wasting your time in that regard, or is it important that that's where the fight turns to next?
17: I think that's where the fight needs to stay with, you know, and like I said, I got a new lease of life when I learned more and more from the Autism Association and more fire in my belly. But hearing these stories and seeing some of our kids coming out of the swimming lessons or the swimming camps that, you know, the parents might have only put them in so that they'll get into the bath. And now you've got no arm.
2: I know I laugh and I can't, you know, maybe I'm wrong to do so, but I always get the impression that when I've spoken to a parent and they have that moment where they can look at these things and saying, God, I'm only bringing him to swimming lessons so I can get him used to splashing water on his face and hopefully we can get him to have a bath or her to have a bath.
17: Yeah,
2: it's so ridiculously beautiful.
3: That was me.
2: Oh, it's so ridiculously beautiful at the same time. Well, I wish you all the very best of luck. Michelle, Tricia, and Louise, we'll get you all in contact with her. I know Tricia and Louise, you're already in contact with her, but Michelle, our hearts are with you in what will be, I'm sure, a long, but nevertheless, hopefully, a battle that improves. And hopefully your son stays well, Michelle.
18: Yeah, thanks a million. And you know what? It's so sad that it had to come to this to actually get help when the professionals are there and they don't help. You know, this is an incredible opportunity, and thank you so much.
2: Yeah. Louise, just for anybody that's listening, because there's been so many other brave people who have sent us texts but haven't had the time or the opportunity to, or the want to come on air with us as well. I know you can't help everybody as an organisation. I know you want to help everybody as an organisation.
17: Yeah.
2: But those who want to reach out privately, where's the best place to do that?
17: So my contact details are on our social media. So Instagram and Facebook, we have our email addresses there, and my phone number is there as well. So for anybody that wants to reach out, just go onto our social media and you'll see my information is all there. Mm. Or even just if they want to DM me on Instagram or Facebook, that's okay too. It'll be me answering them anyway.
2: Yeah. Well, the way is Tricia. And Michelle, thank you very much for the bravery that you continue to show, and thanks very much for doing so here with us on the Casey Lord Daily. We're going to take a break. We've got lots more still to do. We've got some music coming your way. Ironically, the four of us are the band that I've just chosen after I had the conversation with Michelle, Tricia and Louise, and we've got more to come.
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0: That's Mary from the four of us here on the KCLR Daily. Lots more still to come in a few moments' time. We'll be talking romance, and we'll be talking about it in book form, as opposed to in personal form, where I'm joined by romance author Pamela O'Rourke. I also have to tell you that, of course, Kilkenny Animated continues to be part of the focus for the show this week. It's happening between the 11th and 13th of September. And we've had great tickets up for grabs for some of the key events that are happening all this week on the show. Today is no different. I have a question for you, and that question, should you answer it correctly, could get you two tickets to join artist, author and comedian Aoife Dooley for a lively conversation with the creators behind The Zine Machine. That's Kilkenny's homegrown collective of artists and illustrators. That's live at the Watergate. It's happening on September the 12th. The question that I have for you is, complete the title of the Oscar-nominated animation feature from Kilkenny's Cartoon Saloon. It begins, Song of the What? Tell us what that title finishes as. Complete the title of the Oscar-nominated animation feature from Kilkenny's Cartoon Saloon, Song of the What? Text or WhatsApp your answers to our First on Kilkenny text and WhatsApp line 083 306 9696. And that pair of tickets could be yours. We're joined on the line now by somebody who I only occasionally get the pleasure to catch up with, but it is a pleasure whenever we do, because Michelle Coakley is the Civil Defence Officer with Kilkenny County Council, and she's joining us now to talk about what's described as the largest gathering of frontline vehicles in the southeast. Michelle, good morning.
1: Good morning, Brian. How are you?
0: What's a frontline vehicle anyway?
1: So it's one of the frontline services. So the Gardaí, the fire service, anyone that you call in an emergency, anyone that supports people on the frontline, that's what our frontline vehicles are.
0: So everything from a guard, a bike, through to an ambulance and a fire truck, civil defence vehicles, the whole remit.
1: Voluntary, statutory, even the local authority. Everybody that has a hand or part to play in helping the community as a first port of call, that's who will be there.
0: Why are you getting them together?
1: So in 2013, there was a National Frontline Services Day started, where it was kind of informal around the country. The principal response agencies, we'd gather together, get a few photographs. And then in 2018, the Taoiseach at the time, Leo Varadkar, made it a national day. So it became National Services Day. And there is one in several regions around the country. So there's Dublin, Cork, Galway, Kilkenny, Wexford, Limerick. And we all get together, and it's a fantastic opportunity for the public to come down and actually meet all these people face to face, see the equipment that we have, get to know the crews, get to know the guys. And yeah, it's just a fantastic day for families to come down and have a look at.
0: Yeah, kids love it, don't they? If there's a siren on it and it makes noise, the blues and twos, they absolutely love that thing. Does it play a more important role maybe as well within society? Encouraging those young people who maybe are already having dreams about being a

0: fireman one day or being a civil defence member one day to sort of make them realise that actually it exists on their doorstep and they could become part of it.
1: Absolutely. And what they'll get to see is that you could be a volunteer alongside your job. You could do it as a frontline job. They can meet the people that do it, listen to their stories, find out how to get involved, find out how to get recruited. And we have so many services attending. We have a very special visitor again this year in the form of the Air Corps helicopter. And the crews last year were fantastic, let the kids get on board. The fire service from around County Kilkenny are going to be doing a live display at 2:30 where they're actually going to be cutting up a vehicle as if it's simulating a road traffic collision, which is fantastic. So you can actually see them, the work that they do up close and personal, but it's not an emergency situation.
0: Yeah, and that's, it's not going to be graphic necessarily, but I mean, given the focus that we've had on recent tragedies, there's an educational element, I'm sure, to this as well. Maybe for the ones that are slightly older than the kids, you know, we're talking about inspiring them, but maybe for our young people, those who are about to become drivers for themselves, that would be quite a harrowing, I would suggest, thing to see.
1: Yes, absolutely. And, you know, we obviously hope that no one ever experiences this for real life, but to show them in firsthand without it being an emergency situation, hopefully can make them take a second think before they speed or before they drive under the influence or before they do something dangerous. It might just make them think for a second. But it's just a fantastic way. And like, the kids love seeing the cars get cut up. The roofs come off, the doors come off. And, you know, you get to see the guys behind it that are doing it day in, day out. But you get to meet them in a safe environment where nobody is actually hurt.
0: Yeah. Remind us again. It's happening, is it this Saturday, I think, between 12 and 5?
1: This Saturday, the vehicles will all be arriving into the castle at 12 o'clock. It'll be there till about 5 o'clock. And we have from every organisation. We have Order of Malta. We have Southeastern Mountain Rescue. We have Waterford Marine Search and Rescue, Civil Defence, National Ambulance Service, Fire Service, Air Corps, Sub-Aqua, the Defence Forces, the prison officers, the prison service, I'm sure I'm forgetting somebody.
0: I'm sure they'll forgive you, Michelle. Lots of cool stuff, basically.
1: Amazing stuff. There will be drones, all the equipment will be out. You can come and climb on, have a look at the boats, see the equipment for the boats, see the underwater cameras, meet the people and just have a good time. And yeah, it really is a fantastic day. The weather looks like it's going to be holding off. Yeah. Maybe a bit of rain towards the end of the day, but that's okay. So it's going to be a fantastic day, and we really would encourage free event right in the middle of the city to people come down and get to meet those people that do all this work in the community.
0: Listen, while I have you as well, I mean, what's it like been like over the summer for you? I mean, because obviously with the weather, you mentioned the weather for the weekend, and it sort of brought me back to the story I brought people this morning from the front of the Irish Examiner, that uncharted waters of supersized El Nino means there's going to be a very stormy winter season ahead. It doesn't look like, he says, without really knowing, that you'll be out helping people who are snowbound. But, you know, from the perspective of what you've been doing as a result of the weather over the winter, what's it been like?
1: Yeah. So, I mean, we did at the start of this year, there was a bit of flooding around the county, and we did go in and assist in Greignamana with different things like leaflet drops and helping some elderly people. It does depend on the type of weather event, but we're always prepared and ready to support the Gardaí and the fire service and the HSE, you know, whether it is getting a patient to a hospital appointment, evacuating a house, help setting up an evacuation centre where people can go charge a phone and get a cup of tea. The weather will very much so determine our operational stance, but we remain prepared at all times to give them an assistance, whether it's a drone being put up to help the fire service monitor a fire, or whether it's a boat going out and people wading into houses to check on people. You know, the volunteers all remain ready to partake in that. Hopefully we're not needed to do it. Hopefully it's just training exercises. But yeah, the lads are all trained up and raring to go.
0: And will you start now looking towards winter 2026, 2027? Sort of, I know nobody can, you know, forecast the weather, but when you've got global climate experts, you know, predicting as strongly as they've ever predicted, that's right the way through until February next year that this El Nino will exist. Does that give you maybe a little bit more time to work with contemporaries in the county council to sort of say, okay, we might not necessarily need as much grit as we would have used in previous years, but from a budgetary perspective, maybe there might be more trees damaged, etc., etc., etc.? How far in advance can you really start planning?
1: So for us, I suppose the planning is in action now. So we return to our regular training, and our training in the coming months will be focused towards what we could possibly expect. So it'll be upskilling our drivers and completing off our adverse weather off-road driving courses. Our swift water teams will get practicing doing some wading in flowing water just to make sure that their skills are sharp if it comes to a particular weather event. When it comes to the actual storage and salt, that would all lay with the roads department, with the local authority. And again, it depends on the weather that's there. But for us, our training, the lads are given of their time free to train, and our training is held locally. So cost wise for us, it more so guides our training direction as opposed to the cost of the training. So it's about being prepared about what we could possibly experience. And of course, as you know yourself, in this country, it could be anything. We could have another heat wave in December. We're just not really sure how it's working out.
0: Oh, don't get my hopes up. Don't get my hopes up, Michelle. Yeah. Either way,
1: so,
0: you're all ready
1: so
0: to go.
1: More so planning the train. Yeah, the lads remain ready to go at all times. They put in a huge amount of work all year long outside of the activations that they do. They put in so much work preparing to be ready for any eventuality. So I have full confidence in them.
0: And we have full confidence in you. Michelle Coakley, Civil Defence Officer with Kilkenny County Council, reminding people, pop along, meet them. 12 o'clock till 5 o'clock in and around the castle is where you'll find all of that happening. But bearing in mind that live demonstration, two cars will be cut to bits at around about 2:30. And if you've got young people listening and you tell them they're cutting two cars to bits, they'll definitely want to be there for sure.
1: Absolutely.
0: Michelle, have a great weekend. I know you all enjoy meeting one another. Michelle Coakley there from the Civil Defence Officer with Kilkenny County Council. And all of that talk of fire people, fire men, police officers with handcuffs and the likes, I don't know whether it's possibly inspired my next guest at all. Maybe that's taking it too far. I'll introduce you to her. She's an author, a romance author. Pamela O'Rourke, will be talking to her in a moment.
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0: I often give you warnings when topics of conversation, but I don't think this one is going to be one that little ears might need to shy away from, but the more mature ears might shy towards it, because Pamela O'Rourke from Kilkenny is a romance author, and her new book is out tomorrow. I have it here in front of me, along with Pamela. Good morning, Pamela. Great to have you in.
9: Hiya, Brian. Thanks for having me.
0: You've already told me a lie, I think, to be quite honest with you, because you said when you walked in that you were feeling a bit nervous, and we've been having great fun chatting through the ad break there, so I'm sure the fun will continue. The new book is entitled Wild Sanctuary. Her new cowboy romantic suspense series set on Montana Ranch, published, of course, by Boldwood Books, beginning with Wild Sanctuary, which is out tomorrow. My God, is this obviously not your first delving into this genre? Tell us about when you first realised that you had a bit of a skill for writing a romance.
9: I started writing during COVID. And I think it was when I was homeschooling the kids. Mm. My 7-year-old was given a topic of, like, what do you want to be when you grow up? What's your dream job? And he asked me, what was your dream job when you were 7? And I said, I wanted to be a writer. But at that stage, I was nearly 40, and I was like, I don't really have that dream anymore.
0: Yeah, the only thing I write is a shopping list.
9: Yeah, or a school book list, or, yeah, you know.
0: 5 of them in the house.
9: Yeah, 5. So it's busy. Then I was kind of like, he was like, why don't you write the book? So I wrote the book, and then I was like, what do I do next? So then I found out about self-publishing and went from there. This one is the first one that's traditionally published, so it's kind of available to a wider audience. So
0: a big milestone, I suppose, in what's already been quite a successful few years, self-publishing and creating and doing what you dreamt of doing.
9: Yeah, I think I have 7 indie books, and they're kind of like the apprenticeship.
0: Right.
9: So I'm looking at them like that kind of a way. I'm learning and growing. And then the traditionally published books are much more involved in terms of structural edits and copy edits, line edits, and a lot of edits and other people looking at it. So,
0: how does that feel? I mean, to go from being indie where it's totally you, totally your responsibility, but also totally your creation, to having others involved in some way, at least, in that process.
9: I quite like it personally.
0: Right.
9: Just in terms of my editor is quite... she likes my methods and the way I do things, and I like her involvement in planning where I'm going to go, how I'm going to wrap things up.
0: Yeah.
9: She's very involved, and I like that. Even before, with my indie books, I would have had beta readers, they'd be called, what you'd get somebody to read before you'd send it to your own editor.
0: Yeah.
9: And they'd tell you what kind of things they're missing, what a reader is going to look for in this book. And that's really what a structural edit does with a professional editor, is what that's the feedback they give you. So
0: let's get into the sizzle. Now we've had all of the... I just thought there's an expression that I've heard used in marketing, and it's sell the sizzle, not the sausage. And I just stepped away from using that analogy. Well, I didn't really, because I dropped it back in this case as well. What is romance? Because I, as a guy, would see romance novels, and I have absolutely no idea, because I'm basically a chicken at the end of the day in terms of delving into either what's contained between the front page and the last page, or more importantly, what goes on inside a woman's head that might be reading it. How raunchy is romance?
9: It depends. There's all different levels. There's closed door, there's open door, there's fade to black.
0: Obviously, already you've lost.
9: Oh, sorry. So closed door would be like anything raunchy happens off page.
0: So they went off to bed.
9: So it's a green chili
0: and
9: pepper.
0: And you're left to imagine, you know? Then from
9: yeah,
0: there.
9: Yeah, exactly. Then fade to black, it would start,
0: okay.
9: And then it would finish before it gets anyway raunchy.
0: Yeah.
9: And then you've got different levels of chili peppers, so 1 to 5 typically in
0: so
9: the book world.
0: Where would the, I shouldn't remember this. What was the series that was out that was probably quite spicy a few years
9: would
0: ago?
9: Would it have been 50 Shades?
0: Yes, that yoke, yeah. Where does that sit on the scale? That's not fade to black, is it?
9: Oh no, it's not. But I mean, in terms of where raunch has went these days, that would be tame.
0: Oh, really?
9: Oh, absolutely.
0: So where has raunch come from? I mean, you know, big names in this sort of genre and landscape exist. I'm thinking of Judy Cooper, whose recent adaptation to TV, Rivals, for example, is something that's happened, you know, in the last couple of years. Season 2 just launched there a couple of months back. Judy Cooper, I mean, probably quite tame by today's standards.
9: Yeah, absolutely.
0: But more raunchy than maybe what would have went before.
9: Oh, yeah, I think it's a progression. And then it's also like...
0: So what raunchy books would the grannies that are out there have been reading, or maybe are still reading?
9: Oh, well, historical fiction was the one my nan read, so...
0: Historical fiction?
9: Yeah, so it would have been... But it would have been historical romantic fiction, where there's a male and a female lead, and they fall in love and live happily ever after, and that's the formula. I think that's why romance is doing so well in current times, because there's a formula to it. You're always typically guaranteed happily ever after, whereas in real life, you don't get one every day.
0: It's sort of genetic, really, isn't it? I mean, it's a story of humanity, you know?
9: Yeah.
0: So it's always going to be
9: it's escapism
0: that people are
9: interested
0: in.
9: I think people want that. Yeah.
0: The books that would probably be left out on coffee tables now probably would have went into the bottom of drawers in generations past.
9: Yeah, maybe.
0: Back of wardrobes, behind wardrobes, maybe.
9: Yeah, yeah, definitely in the cupboards, hidden. But no, these days, I think you can read romance and it doesn't matter the level of raunchiness because you've got covers that you'd never think.
0: Wild Sanctuary, I mean, you could quite happily sit on the commute and the train. I mean, you know, those in the know might go, oh yes, that's very much Fade to Black or, you know, my God, that's a bit spicy. But for most people, it's just a book at the end of the day.
9: Yeah, it wouldn't match to me what's on the cover. Right. I mean, I just want a good story.
0: So tell us the story of the lead characters in Wild Sanctuary.
9: Well, it's the first in a 5-book series.
0: So you're introducing people.
9: Yeah. So it's a family-based series. The Hartleys are the family. They live on a ranch in Montana. It's a legacy ranch, very much inspired by my adoration for Yellowstone and that kind of Taylor Sheridan world.
0: You're too young for it to be inspired by Dallas, for example.
9: Oh, well, I was named for Pamela out of Dallas, thanks to my mother.
0: Oh,
9: yeah, so
0: there's a generational liking for this world there
9: as
0: well.
9: Yeah, I think so.
0: So it was set on the ranch. We're meeting the family.
9: Yeah, we're meeting Wyatt as the male main character in this book, and he is like the eldest brother. He's grumpy, very protective of his siblings. He's got 4 younger siblings. He's 35 and he has had feelings for the foreman's daughter, who would be 9 years his junior, for about 6 years now. But he made a promise to her father that he would never go there because she's very much wifey material. And she's too young at this stage when he first develops these feelings. She's 20 when he kind of realises this.
0: Yeah.
9: 26 when the book opens. But in the meantime, the foreman, her father, has passed away, and Wyatt's father has passed away.
0: No need to honour that promise anymore?
9: Well, he's an honourable man. Okay. So, you know, he's sticking by it. Daisy's back in Blackstone Creek, the small town in Montana, to investigate her father's death because she believes that it was not the accident, that it was staged to be. She's very much right. So it's an investigation as well as them finding their way to their happily ever after. There's very much a suspenseful undertone to the story.
0: And how have you written that male lead character? You've described him as being quite grumpy. I mean, you could have created him to be anything you wanted him to be.
9: Yeah.
0: Is that what you wanted him to be?
9: I think, I don't know if every author has the same kind of methodology, but my characters kind of, they are the way they are. I can't change them. I can't change the story in my head. I'm often stumped by a chapter because I know where I need to go, but the character is not going the way I want to go.
0: So do you go with the character then?
9: Yeah, yeah, absolutely. Book 2 is finished with the exception of one chapter that I cannot finish because the characters won't do what I want them to do. So last night I was up at like 1 a.m. thinking, okay, I think I'm just going to have to delete 3 chapters and go back and rewrite them.
0: I'm not an editor. Far be it from me to make suggestions, but if the characters have brought you to this point in time, they probably want you to have this quandary because that might be the same quandary that the reader will experience.
9: Hopefully, because at the moment I'm stumped.
0: That's what they call a cliffhanger. Leave it there. You know, next book.
9: No, it has to finish in the happily ever after. That's what the readers are buying in for.
0: Is that key for a romantic novel?
9: Well, I mean, if it's not going to end in a happily ever after, you're going to have to, in today's market, you're going to have to give a reader the heads up, have it in a trigger warning at the start or say, this does not end in a happily ever after. It's a happily ever now, or it's a cliffhanger and there's going to be more coming. But I mean, if you serve up a book to a reader who's expecting, in this genre, they're expecting a happily ever after, they're going to rake you across the coals. It can be harsh.
0: I'd love to get you to help me out in that regard, because for 40 odd years now, coming up on not far from 15 years, I still haven't worked you lot out. You know,
9: and women.
0: Yeah, it's probably going to be the challenge of my lifetime, to be quite honest with you.
9: I wouldn't think you're alone there.
0: I'm glad to hear it. If I was brave enough to pick up a romantic novel and read it, would it give me a better insight into what women want from their male leads? Do you think?
9: I think women. we're a complicated species.
0: That's the fun of it, isn't it? Really?
9: I don't think you're ever going to really... I think men and women are just destined to not be on a level where we completely understand one another.
0: Yeah.
9: Keeping each other on your toes is kind of the beauty of it. If we were all the same gender... Like
0: so give even, up is what you're saying to me.
9: Yeah, just give up and happy wife, happy life.
0: Yeah, well, you've very gratefully presented me with a copy of the book to bring home to keep my wife a little bit more happy in the days and weeks to come. There's a lot of women reading at the moment. A lot more women, I think, than men. And a lot of women are going towards probably one or two genres in general, romance being one of them, crime being
9: yes,
0: another. I mean,
9: absolutely.
0: Do you read a lot of crime yourself?
9: I don't read it, but I love to binge on Netflix or whatnot, the real ones like the.
0: So what again are you looking for when you're sort of getting into the deepest, darkest secrets of some sort? I mean, my wife knows more about Jeffrey Dahmer, as I said to you earlier on, than probably the people who investigated the case at the time. What is it about?
9: I think it's the psychology. It's right. Just trying to get into that headspace. And it's the same with romance. I think like getting into the male main character's headspace and seeing what's making him tick, what's making him make these decisions. Like it's the same way with any kind of true crime or serial killers. I think we just, we thrive on trying to put together those jigsaw puzzles and make a whole picture.
0: Yeah, you've made a picture. You've put together a puzzle for me because my wife is extremely organised. She loves organising things, and maybe, you know, maybe the challenge of her life has been trying to organise me. So fair is fair in that regard. How is it for you now? I mean, to go from the middle of COVID, where one of your fabulous children said to you, you know, follow your dream, to go through the indie phase, to now have this first book being published in that sort of wider
9: way. I feel
0: way.
9: Like it's, I don't think it really feels real yet.
0: Yeah.
9: I think I'm in the trenches at the minute trying to finish the books. So I have to finish them a good 4 months, 4 or 5 months before they ever are published. So I'm a good bit ahead of everybody else. Everybody else is reading book one and I'm already plotting book three and four. So yeah. I'm not really involved in the launch at the minute. So I think when people start to read it in the wider community and then maybe I get feedback and have people enjoying it. It's currently ARC readers have had it. Like, so ARC readers are advanced reader copy readers. They've had access to it for about a month. So I've had
0: feedback and
9: people that are loving it, and it's that's hitting. And I'm like, wow, these people don't know who I am. They don't see me like doing the school run with the laptop stuck to my lap going, hold on a second, lads. And the lads
0: will that be a challenge for you? Because maybe, you know, as an indie publisher, your closest friends would have been aware and picking up books. Your fans, wherever they were, would have been picking up books. But, you know, it could be a case that Pamela O'Rourke quite quickly becomes one of those names that when you walk into Easons, you're faced with a wall of Pamela O'Rourke stuff.
9: That'd be nice.
0: And you sort of know, although the stories would be different, what you're going to get from it. I mean, how are you going to feel standing at the school gates when, you know, the other mothers are going, oh, there's your one. There's your woman who writes that stuff.
9: Yeah, I think at the minute it's okay. The kids are still young enough that it doesn't really matter. Yeah. It's the older ones. I'm kind of like, lads, close your ears and don't tell your friends and keep it to yourselves. It's 14 and a 12-year-old.
0: They're not that spicy, are they?
9: No, these ones are
0: Are they in the spicy range?
9: Yes.
0: Okay, Grant.
9: Yes.
0: So there you go. She is the one, Pamela O'Rourke, writer. How long before we see a whole wall of Pamela O'Rourke stuff in Easons?
9: Oh, you tell me, Brian.
0: I have no power or knowledge in that field at all, but three and four are well on the way.
9: Yes.
0: So two is done.
9: Two is releasing in January.
0: Okay.
9: And three and four are next year as well. And then five will be start the following year.
0: Well, if you want to start that journey with Pamela, Wild Sanctuary, when will they be able to pick it up?
9: Tomorrow. Yeah.
0: Everywhere.
9: At the start, it's digital and Amazon, Kobo, Apple Books, mostly online. And it'll start to roll out to stores then because it's a UK publisher, so it works slightly differently Irish and more international publishers. But then, yeah, hopefully you'll start to see it on shelves and widespread.
0: Well, it'll be on a coffee table or possibly in a drawer somewhere in our house by this afternoon. Pamela O'Rourke, Wild Sanctuary, as I said, it's out tomorrow. You can get it digitally probably from midnight tonight on the likes of Amazon and all those book places and everything else. And do keep an eye on it because it will be on bookshelves and bookstores locally and across the country soon. Wild Sanctuary out tomorrow. Pamela, lovely chatting to you. You'll have to come in and join us again.
9: Thanks,
0: as other books sort of land. And maybe I will be brave enough to ask my wife what it is she's reading.
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0: That is, of course, the Bangles with Walk Like an Egyptian. That's donkey yourself, but it still sounds absolutely great. And that's why we're playing it here on the KCLR Daily. And of course, we've got a huge amount of music to come right throughout the day. Shane will be here after the news at 1, Vinny later on, and right throughout the evening, lots of options for you musically, as well as other bits and pieces as well. Talking about other bits and pieces, reminding you, of course, that tomorrow we'll be broadcasting live from Furniture and Design in Bagnallstown in County Carlow. We're very much looking forward to being there. That's the start of their birthday sale. We've been giving away vouchers all last weekend, and to all of those voucher winners, congratulations. We'll be there telling you what's on offer, what they've got planned for the weeks to come, and just generally kicking off the weekend by thinking about possibly a little bit of retail therapy. Also at the weekend, we were telling you earlier on that Michelle Coakley, of the Civil Defence Officer with Kilkenny County Council, joined us, and she was talking about the fabulous day that they have planned for this Saturday with all of the various different frontline vehicles and services, everything from the guards, the fire service, the civil defence, the ambulance, and all of the fabulous bits of equipment they have. They'll all be gathering, as we mentioned, outside Kilkenny Castle this Saturday between 12 and 5. It's a free, family-friendly event with the live demonstration of the cutting up of those two vehicles happening around about 2:30. As I said, the kids will love it. Somebody else who's going to love it will be our own Martin Quilty, because he's heading that way. He'll be chatting to people on the streets. He'll be talking about road safety and getting your thoughts and concerns maybe in that matter as well. So if you are heading that way and you do see our Martin there, stop, say hello. He's a lovely chap, as you well know. And he'll be there chatting to you. And he'll be here chatting to us not long after the news at 12 also, looking at the roundup of the news for the week. And before, of course, we speak to him, don't go anywhere, because just after the news at 12, the one and only Alan Arroyo of Carlow Weather, he's recovered from Electric Picnic and he'll be looking towards the weather for the coming weekends. I might even ask him to reflect on some of the sort of thoughts coming out about El Nino continuing into the winter. What will that mean for us? So don't go anywhere. That's all to come after the news at 12. Also, your final chance for today to get your hands on some of those Kilkenny animated tickets. It's happening between the 11th and 13th of September. The great prizes continue today. The prize that we're giving you is two tickets to join artist, author and comedian Aoife Dooley for a lively conversation with the creators behind The Zine Machine. That's Kilkenny's homegrown collectives of artists and illustrators, live at the Watergate Theatre on September the 12th. The question being, complete the title to this Oscar-nominated animation feature from Kilkenny's Cartoon Saloon. Song of the What? Text or WhatsApp us on 083 306 9696. That's the first on Kilkenny text and WhatsApp line.
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0: Yes, coming up after the news at 12, more music, more chances to win with Kilkenny Animated. Martin Quilty rounding up the news and our very own Alan O'Reilly looking towards the weather for the weekend. All, of course, after the news at 12, read by Dermot Keyes.
4: Thanks, Brian. And coming up in your main lunchtime news at 1, we report on the resignation of the President of the Veterinary Council of Ireland, who is from our locality. Waterford City and County Council should prioritise sizeable investment in a ferry bank over the next year, according to a Waterford representative. John Hurley reflects on his 12 years as Kilkenny Chamber Chief Executive before stepping down tomorrow. And Carlow's Methodist Church has opened its doors to cultural pursuits. All that and more is coming up in your main lunchtime news at 1. It's approaching a minute past 12. Your weather update is next.
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4: We're in for a wet afternoon and evening with persistent rain spreading from the west, which will be heavy at times. Highest temperatures of 17 to 21 degrees with moderate southwesterly winds. Right now it's 21 degrees in Carlow Town, it's 19 degrees in Kilkenny City, and it's also 19 degrees in Ferrybank.
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0: Being a Thursday and just gone 12 o'clock, it's time to turn our attentions towards the weather for the weekend. And of course, Alan O'Reilly of Carlow Weather is here. Alan, I have to say also, before we get into it, our own Martin Quilty will be joining me in studio in a moment. He's going to Kilkenny Castle over the weekend, where all the frontline providers of services, the likes of the Civil Defence and Guards, and you know, are bringing vehicles. He said to me a few moments ago, Alan, listen to this. He said, if Alan hasn't got good news for me for Saturday, I'm not listening to him at all. That's an awful stark thing to say, isn't it? It's a bit harsh.
11: It's nice to know that he does listen sometimes then, isn't it?
0: Yeah, that's true. Yeah, you always find a silver lining. Alan, will he be okay on Saturday? What's the plan for the weekend weather-wise?
11: Yeah, so first of all, we have a very wet evening ahead. Very heavy rain coming. So if you're planning to get out for a walk and you have an option to go now, go. Heavy rain moving in for late this afternoon and this evening. That will clear largely tomorrow, Friday. Some good sunny spells developing. Could be a little bit slow on Carnival Kenny, but some good sunny spells developing for Friday and only the odd shower. But it will be very breezy. It haven't had much wind recently, but it will be very breezy.
0: Alan, just, on that one, sunny spells, are they developing from the east or from the west? Because I have to go and do my sort of duty as a married man. I have to go up and help the father-in-law take down the old shed in the back garden. Will we be dry doing it if I'm up Dublin sort of direction tomorrow afternoon?
11: Coming from the north, actually.
0: Okay, great.
11: So,
0: happy days.
11: Extending down the country. But very breezy, but a little bit fresher, because it has been very warm, very humid. People might have noticed how warm it was this morning, unusually so. It will be a bit of a mixed bag on Saturday. So we have cloud moving in, but it looks like most of the rain will probably stay out in the Atlantic, but I would expect some rain. It will be drizzly and patchy rain, more so than heavy rain. And temperatures will come back up again. And it is going to be very warm Saturday night. I mean, very warm Saturday night, like 17, 18 degrees. It'll actually be warmer at night than it will be during the day. On Sunday then, we will see a band of showers crossing the country and they could be heavy, but some bright spells either side of it. And again, breezy as well. Temperatures still pretty warm on Sunday, above 20 degrees, so, and humid as well. So it will feel kind of warm and humid on Sunday. Next week then, Monday looks okay, maybe a few showers. But Tuesday, Wednesday has been a little bit uncertain because there's the risk of our storm moving in. Now, the latest weather models keep that storm further south and delayed a bit into Wednesday, but it could bring us some rain on Wednesday, but not looking too concerned at the moment because it doesn't look as strong as it had been modelled a few days ago and it does look more likely to pass to the south. Staying unsettled, really, then next week. But if we're looking for a little bit of hope, the weather models do show a chance of some high pressure in time for the ploughing championships.
0: Oh,
11: so
0: brilliant.
11: Who knows? We'll hold on with hope. It is a long way out from the weather models, but we have some hope.
0: You'll know better than I will, of course, Alan, but that, to me, with my limited experience of all things weather and all things agri, sounds like it could actually be very good ploughing conditions then, if I'm right, because obviously the recent rains and the rains to come over the next, you know, few days into the next week with the actual drying, would that make for good ploughing, do you think, Alan?
11: It would, yeah. The ground has certainly softened. The soil moisture deficit has gone from 95 down to about 40 or even a little bit less in a few days' time. And that's actually in Carlow and Offaly. It's a bit lower. So, yeah, it would. It would. And if we could get a few dry days in Offaly, it would be very, very welcome.
0: Yeah. And before I let you go, I read the headline on the front of the Irish Examiner this morning describing as uncharted waters of supersize El Nino. Now, those words, you know, uncharted waters, supersize El Nino, they're all a little perhaps sensationalist. But this is a report from the World Meteorological Organization talking about the fact that this El Nino that's been largely responsible for the summer that we've had is going to continue, predicting very strongly that it will continue right the way into 2027, certainly the early part of the year. What does that mean that we could expect as a general outlook for the winter without sort of trying to forecast what it'll be like on the 25th of December?
11: Yeah, so El Nino is going to be very, very strong. It already is very strong. It actually hasn't really impacted our weather yet. That's a bit of a misconception. But it can impact our weather as we go through autumn and into winter. Now, it's not like parts of South America, Australia and other areas which are directly impacted by El Nino. Ours are more nuanced and are more indirect impacts. But what it does do, it does increase our chances of a milder and wetter, especially second half of autumn, first half of winter. And we could see bigger rainfall, bigger risk of flooding and possibly some more storms. But it really isn't, because this is happening, that's going to happen. It's not that when it comes to the Irish weather. So I'm getting an awful lot of messages about El Nino. Yeah. And really and truly, it's a bit nuanced. Like, we have, the Éireann have confirmed, we did have our warmest summer on record ever. And they just published that in the last couple of hours. Let's hope we don't have the wettest winter on record. But warmer air, more water, more flooding. So we were talking about people meeting in Kilkenny Castle there, civil defence and all that. Yeah. I hope there's lots of meetings across all of the departments about how we're going to deal with flooding this year, because there is a risk that the flooding will take another step up.
0: Yeah, well, I did ask that of Kilkenny Civil Defence's officer who was on with us earlier on, Michelle Coakley, and she said very much they're dealing with training for surging water, and you know they're sort of planning ahead as they always would. But El Nino, not the cause of the summer that we've just had, Alan. That's the shock of the century for me.
11: Yeah, I mean, it can increase temperatures, but, you know, our summer was because we had high pressure and we had warmer air and we had a few different things, and those aren't due to El Nino. Like, you have to remember, El Nino happens in the Pacific Ocean.
0: Yeah.
11: It's a long, long way away from Ireland. There is that butterfly effect, you know, in terms of weather patterns across the world, but we don't get a direct impact. But
0: yeah,
11: certainly,
0: butterflies don't move that quickly.
11: Exactly.
0: Yeah. Okay. Well, listen, Alan, a pleasure as always. Thank you very much for joining us. And of course, we look forward to hearing more from you next week. The winter season officially starts next month for the County Council's plans are in place, I'm sure. But for now, Alan O'Reilly of Carlow Weather, thank you very much for giving us that heads up for the days to come. It's about as far as we can go in terms of forecasting. As Alan has always said to us, you can't really get too accurate more than sort of 5 or 6 days out. Plans are underway in each municipal district for the winter ahead. That's the official line, as the county councils remind us. Not that we, well, maybe they're not reminding us that winter is starting next month. Mark, we know well winter is starting next month, don't we, Mr. Quilty?
12: We certainly do. I must clarify something. I may have said I won't listen to Alan if he's giving me bad weather, but I will always listen to him. He's about the only weatherman I will trust at this stage.
0: My God, you'd be causing ructions, statements like that, Martin. Listen, you're going to the castle, as we said, on Saturday. You'll be out and about. The young voices, the older voices, the happy voices, the concerned voices. You want to hear them all.
12: Yeah, I'm going to talk to you about that a little bit later on, because I just want to dwell.
0: In other words, shut up and let you get on with
12: the
0: plan.
12: Well, I just want to dwell on that a little bit more. So I'm going to fly through the rest of the stuff that we've had before I get into
0: that.
12: Don't
0: fly, take your time, it's okay.
12: They'll be given out to me, especially Tom. Ferrymount Garrett Bridge opened this day last week, a day ahead of schedule. And I happened to be there when the barriers came down, and it was great fun. I thought there was going to be a crash at one stage because a lot of people were going towards their usual way home via the diversion and discovered that
0: the
12: bridge is open. Let's do a quick turn to the left hand side and go over it. So there was a couple of near misses, nothing major in that way. A couple of horns were blown. There was horns blown though because the bridge was open and lots of happy faces. But yeah, after 9 weeks, the works on it truly, utterly incredible to see, and the bright colour red back on the bridge again, back to its original. Which was
0: splendor.
12: About 100 odd years ago with the same colour. So lots of happy locals, lots of happy people, and no more half hour or 40 minute diversions. Yeah. Now,
0: and for those younger members of society in the community around there, a glimpse into the past probably as well.
12: Exactly. Have to say though, there will be some snags that still need to be done. So there will be traffic management in place over the next couple of weeks that it will be reduced, but the bridge is open, so you won't have to go the longer way around. Just if you are going in the morning, just give yourself a few minutes extra, as it was in Waterford this morning trying to get over Rice Bridge. I can tell you the traffic down there was absolutely chaotic. Talking about flooding, and with Alan and El Nino, Thomastown flooded last week.
0: El Nino, a real Mexican influence on that one.
12: Don't know about that now, but anyway, there was certainly flooding in Thomastown last week. There has been calls for the county councils to make sure that they get out and clear gullies and drains, especially this time of the year now that the leaves are going to be falling as well, and blocking up shores. Caused a bit of disruption last week, to be fair. There was diversions put in place. And I know when I was heading to the Roar, I actually had to go on one of those diversions, which didn't take me too way out of the way, but or too long out of the way, I should say. But yeah, it was grand. It was dealt with and the roads was back open the following day again. A number of houses, more worryingly though, in Willow Park last week were criminally damaged. We understand it's up to 10 properties where gardens, and in particular wooded areas towards the back of the gardens, were all damaged by fire. Now, a man in his 30s was arrested and has appeared before Carlow District Court, and that is still in the court system. But properties, they had windows and doors smashed as well up their brine. So worrying times and distressing times for those people around the Willow Park area. Talking about fire, there was two cars went on fire in the space of 24 hours on the M9 motorway during the week, so emergency services had to deal with those. During National Slow Down Day, which targets schools, a number of detections were done. Motorists were fined for travelling in excess of the speed. And you know yourself, going towards especially a primary school, there is lots of small kids that would be running around or trying to get away from mammy or daddy or granny or granddad to try and get into school. One motorist was clocked doing 86 kilometres an hour in a school zone, which is absolutely ludicrous, I have to say. Whatever hope a child has of getting hit even at 50 kilometres an hour, their chances of surviving getting hit at 86 kilometres an hour is very bleak. And that's coming from
0: next to zero.
12: Yeah, that's coming from the police.
0: Just the mentality of that, excuse me for going slightly off mic there as I dip head in sort of frustration and shame. Because even if somebody doesn't give a damn about other people on the road, I mean, how could you live with yourself knowing that you were responsible for the death of a young child because you were going 86 in a school zone?
12: Yeah, it's just crazy. And I mean, that's only one instance. I mean, there was other that was over the 50, which is still increasing your chance of hitting somebody and that child surviving, like being very slim.
0: And a school zone is not 5 kilometres.
12: No.
0: It's 100 metres, 150, 200 metres. It's seconds.
12: But
0: that's
12: we have people dangerously overtaking in a school zone as well, that were caught during the day. I mean, it mind boggles. I mean, we can sit here, as we do every Thursday nearly, and talk about so many incidents on the road, including speeding, which, by the way, there was a number of speed detections on the road also. We're going to hear about one up to late last night on our 1 o'clock bulletin. I mean, the speeds that was just done on the M9 last night was absolutely crazy. Yeah. As I said, we were talking about this and we will be talking about this every Thursday, and it'll lead me on to why the documentary is coming in terms of Roadwise is what we're calling it, and I'll come to that in a couple of moments' time. Contrasting on the business fronts, Cann's Bookstore, which we know you had Cann on yesterday, is closing after 32 years. They'll be gone and the door shut. around the end of November time. But Helen's Bar and Restaurant on the other end of the scale in South Kilkenny and Ferrybank, where a lot of businesses have closed over the last number of months, is opening the Bar and Restaurant, formerly known as the Briar Rose. People yeah. down that direction would know it as. The bar is open as of Tuesday. The restaurant is still getting a little bit of work done in terms of electrical covers and stuff. But when it's done, it'll actually be able to cater for up to 80 covers, which is a fair number to be dealing with, yeah. especially in Ferrybank. So lots of people around the local area would
0: you
12: probably...
0: You know that area really, really well. Yeah. You know, will it be well received? Do you think people would give
12: I think
0: the support
12: so.
0: It needs?
12: Yeah, especially for people who want to go out for lunches, or they want to get out for dinner, or just to go and meet someone for a cup of coffee even, or tea after dropping the kids around, and you have an hour to spare and you want to go off somewhere. Now, the only issue I can see at the minute is parking. Yeah. And Ferrybank is a big issue with parking anyway, but I mean, we wish Helen the very best of luck, and of course we wish Can the best of luck in her new adventures as well that she's going to go off and do. But it just shows the
0: and remember
12: the
0: as I've been saying all week, Can's, they have a sale on at the moment. They're always great value. I told her I'd keep plugging it, and she's got a fabulous sale. And as she also asked me to mention, if you've got gift vouchers from Can's, they
12: use
0: don't
12: them.
0: Go out of date. She wants to see them being used.
12: Pull them out of the drawer, pull them out of the cupboard, wherever you have them away. Make sure that you do redeem them and use them, because a book is a wonderful gift to give anybody. And we put it up online, Brian, as soon as we heard it, and the amount of comments and support that was coming in to say that, oh, I brought my kids there, or I remember as a kid and now I'm bringing my kids there yeah. as well. So the full circle was really coming yes. around. But yeah, it's just a pity to see that happening. Ross Naman is currently underway. It is, yes, it's quarter past 12. Stage 2 is in Goree, so yeah. they got underway at 11 o'clock this morning. They're due to finish in Goree town at around 1:30. Tomorrow they're heading to Carrick-on-Shore, back to one of its original destinations. Stage 4 then is heading up the gap in Carlow on Saturday before the time trial, and the Castle Crete circuit will take place on Sunday, which is always a fabulous spectacle, with riders doing 5 laps of the city itself. So yeah. that's going to be really, really good.
0: That's on which day?
12: Sunday.
0: So, yeah. so it's going to be a busy weekend in the city of Kilkenny this weekend, with the civil defence and all the other frontline service providers on Saturday, and then Ross on Sunday.
12: Yeah, time trial gets underway at early in the morning. I'm not going to give you the exact time yet, because I know it's early. I think it's around the 9:10 mark. And then the circle of the Crete then goes along a little bit later on towards the afternoon, and always great spectacle, as
0: it's
12: I said.
0: There's going to be road closures then on Sunday, obviously, as a
12: there will
0: of
12: be,
0: that.
12: And they'll be coming up throughout the bulletins as well, and okay, on the PSA notices that we'll be able to let you all know. But what I do want to talk to you particularly about, as we've been saying about road safety, and that is RoadWise. It's KCLR's newest road safety radio initiative, which includes 2 weekly inserts. You've heard them this week already. Oisín was on Tuesday, and you heard Philly Ireland talking about tyres and how important they are to cars after 8 o'clock this morning. There will be a monthly show then featured over the next 6 months for every aspect of road safety, including emergency service personnel, which I will be talking to on Saturday, and those have been impacted by crashes and other such incidents, and our young people. Now, I just want to give you some statistics before I put out a plea as well.
0: Okay.
12: So in quarter one of this year alone, now we are split, remember, into 2 divisions. So you have Kilkenny-Waterford and Carlow and Kildare.
0: Yeah.
12: So in quarter one, which is only the first 3 months of this year, there was 119 seatbelt detections, 66 of them in the Carlow-Kildare region and 53 in the Kilkenny-Waterford. There was 899 people caught using a mobile phone while driving. 534 of those was in Carlow and Kildare, and 365 was in the Kilkenny-Waterford division. Speed interceptions, which doesn't include the GoSafe cameras, by the way, on the N80 or the N25.
0: Cards themselves.
12: Correct. Yeah. There was 1,588 motorists caught speeding in the first 3 months of the year, 713 in the Carlow-Kildare region and 875 in the Kilkenny-Waterford. Learner drivers unaccompanied driving without a fully licensed driver, 441 detections was made over the 2 divisions, and in that time there was 8,930 mandatory breath tests done in the 2 divisions as well, which resulted in a number of arrests. So what I'm putting a plea out for is that if anybody has been impacted in a crash, Now, this can work twofold. So either you were affected as a motorist by somebody else, or you may have been a motorist yourselves that may have caused a crash or an accident. We would love to hear from anybody that is out there that has been either affected themselves or a family member or
0: somebody
12: something.
0: Somebody who's continuing to face up to the results and the impacts of a crash. Or maybe it's somebody who did something a bit stupid, a bit silly and full of remorse, and they sort of want to try and get the message out there to others. You want to hear from them?
12: We certainly do, yeah. And my email address is martinquilty. It's all lowercase, MARTINQUILTY. At KCLR96FM.com, and we will be more than happy to chat to you. We can do it in the strict of confidence, first of all. You can tell your story. You can come and do a recording with us that will go out to air as part of the show then as well.
0: Or just even start off by giving us a call and having a chat with Martin if he's available, 1800 90 96 96, and take it from there, I suppose.
12: Yeah, we have a couple of people already that we've lined up throughout the series itself, but we want to make this as hard-hitting as possible, because Vision Zero is the Gard's vision to have no road deaths on Irish roads by the year 2050. Now, you might think 2050 is a long time away, but when you look at all the road deaths at the minute that are continuing, we did have a lull. It's now after peaking again, and they're continuing to increase, especially in our locality. We have about 8 already, I think, this year in our local roads. We want to try and reduce that. So if you can at all help out, please do get in contact.
0: Okay. Martin Quilty, thank you very much, as always, for bringing us a roundup of the news and for putting out that

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3: We'll be having a report from Dermot Keyes in relation to Dunn Stores. Yet to make what's described as formal contact with Kilkenny County Council after Waterford City and County Council withdrew its pursuit for a judicial review. This is in relation to, of course, the Ferrybank Shopping Centre. That full report from Dermot Keyes coming your way in a few moments' time. But because we had such fabulous Irish music from U2 just before the break, I thought I'd also use that as an opportunity to remind you that Irish Music Month is back this September. We're really looking forward to going on that hunt to find that new local hero to represent KCLR on the local and national stage. Remember, Asaphonics did so well for us a couple of years back. Well, remember, if you're out there, if you're making original music and you want to take part, it's very simple. We want you to go to KCLR96FM.com, where you'll find links to Irish Music Month. On there, you'll see all the details of how you could win an overall prize worth €10,000, including 5 grand in cash, and the rest of it is in support

0: So, and of course, four acts we choose will be a new local hero. 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And they're in with the shouts of being at that live final where more cash, a single release and plenty of other supports will come their way too. 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So looking forward to that, really kicking off in earnest and to getting a chance to meet some of those in with a chance of being our new local hero. Well, all of that is something to look forward to, but Dun Stores yet to make that formal contact, as I said, with Kilkenny County Council after Waterford City and County Council withdrew its pursuit of a judicial review into the Planning Commission of Kilkenny County Council granting to the parent company of Dun Stores to redevelop the Ferrybank Shopping Centre's first floor into a leisure area. The news was disclosed at yesterday's monthly meeting at the Pilltown Municipal District, which was held in Ferrybank Library. Now, one of the few parts of the €100 million building, which is yet to be put into active use since it was built back in 2008, all those years ago. The withdrawn legal action has come at a cost to Waterford City and County Council, which will now foot the bill for not only the legal costs, but also those incurred by both Kilkenny County Council and Dun's parent company. Kilkenny County Council has confirmed to KCLR News that its legal bill alone amounts to, listen to this, €149,000. While, of course, costs for the other parties have yet to be publicly disclosed. Now, following yesterday's meeting, KCLR's Dermot Keyes got reaction to the most recent developments in this, what's described as a saga, from Waterford City Councillor Eamon Quinlan, part of whose municipal district includes the Waterford section of Ferrybank.
1: Councillor Eamon Quinlan, you were one of the Waterford City and County Councillors who was opposed to the judicial review into Ferrybank Shopping Centre right from the outset, as soon as it first became known. Why were you opposed to it?
2: Yes, so not only did the decision by Waterford City and County Council to lodge a legal challenge to the planning permission provided to the Ferrybank Shopping Centre, not only did that split, I suppose, relations to a large degree between Waterford and Kilkenny, it also split things within Waterford City and County Council chamber. It divided councillors immensely. Some were of the opinion that the challenge should go ahead, as they felt that this was perhaps a predatory action in terms of retail that would only damage Waterford City Centre. I was very much of the view that this building had been given planning permission and came into existence approximately 20 years ago. The fighting over something like that should have occurred then, did occur then, and the building was built. Now the question should not be whether we should continue fighting each other. The question really is how can we work together as two local authorities and as the developers, a third party, as to how the building could work best for the people of Ferrybank. Because when this building was first envisaged over 20 years ago, the population of Ferrybank was far smaller. Now we're looking at an urban centre of over 6,000 people that probably has a pull on several thousand people more in a rural area just outside that see Ferrybank as part of its service area. Ferrybank now forms the northern suburb of Waterford City, and it also forms the second largest urban centre in County Kilkenny after Kilkenny City itself. So it's immensely important. We've got new estates currently being built in Ferrybank at the moment, so the population is still increasing. And there was going to always have to be somewhere that can provide a diversity of services to the people of Ferrybank. Yes, a shopping centre, it's going to have retail, but I'm pleased to see that the developers slash owners of the property are conscious that they're in 2026 now, not 2006, and therefore they are seeking to diversify the property so that it can offer a lot of different things to the community in Ferrybank. So I was very much opposed because I could see this coming down the tracks, that if we were to break with Kilkenny Council in such a public and costly way, that it wouldn't just damage this, but it would damage, I suppose, the perception of the local authorities working in the best interests of the people of Ferrybank, the people of South Kilkenny, the people of suburbs of Waterford City. And also, you know, we have to accept that by working together we could have delivered for the people of Ferrybank in a much more cooperative way that we often say we need to do. But unfortunately, while Kilkenny and Waterford have great history of saying we need to operate cooperatively, when it often comes to specific issues, that cooperation I find is quite lacking, from the smallest issues up to the largest issues. And people in Ferrybank would very much often voice that opinion to me, that instead of having the best of both worlds, with a county boundary running down through Ferrybank, they actually often find themselves with the worst of both worlds.
3: How disappointing is it that, on the face of it, after a few years where it would have appeared from the outside looking in anyway, Eamon, that cooperation between both local authorities had improved, that we've now reached a point where maybe it's a case of 10 steps back as opposed to any steps forward?
2: Yes, very much so. So in recent years, actually, before this saga got going, our relations were quite good between both councils. For example, Kilkenny Council built the new play park in Ferrybank, and Waterford Council made a financial contribution to that. That was very much a shared project for the benefit of all people at Ferrybank, no matter what side of the border they're on. This obviously is extremely unfortunate with the shopping centre, because ultimately, at the end of the day, it gave a lot of people in Ferrybank the sense that Waterford City and County Council was a barrier to progress, and it also gave them, unfortunately, Dermot, a sense that they're essentially backup dancers to the goodwill of Waterford City Centre, that Ferrybank is just there for people to go into Waterford City Centre and spend their money there. And while I highly encourage people from all over to come into Waterford City Centre and spend their money there, it does stand to reason that Ferrybank, as its own suburb, should be allowed to have these type of retail offices and various other facilities like you would see in many other parts of Waterford. So, for example, Waterford would have said that this would be against the retail strategy for the area. But everyone in Waterford knows that the Dunmore Road has these types of shopping and services. You go out the Paddy Brown's Road, you've got the Liz Duggan Shopping Centre. Even in the northwest suburbs, you've got the Caulfield Super Value, the Hyper Centre, that has various things there. So other suburbs of Waterford City do already have these types of shopping centres and retail. And I would also point out that given the development of the North Keys, we have seen a tremendous number of small businesses knocked out in recent years. I think only in the last few days, many of the empty businesses in Fountain Street in Ferrybank have now been reoccupied by new occupiers, new proprietors, who are taking a punt on Ferrybank being a great place to do business in the coming years. But, you know, we shouldn't miss the fact that for the last 3, 4, 5 years, there has been a reduction in businesses and a reduction in services provided to the people of Ferrybank. And the connectivity, while a sustainable bridge is being built across the river shore at the Clock Tower, it's not yet there. You're talking congestion, therefore, over Rice Bridge, and therefore you're feeling that a lot of people in Ferrybank, their lives were just a little bit diminished over the last number of years. They had access to less, and if they had to travel into Waterford City to get it, it was more of a hassle. So again, I feel that ultimately Waterford Council would have been far better off coming to Kilkenny Council, making representations to the owner of the building to say about how we felt that a diversified shopping centre that can offer a lot of things to the people of Ferrybank would be the best way forward. I think ultimately that's where Waterford's going to land on this. And I think there's obviously going to have to be some serious questions, Dermot, about, you know, you're talking €150,000 in legal costs from Kilkenny County Council. There's obviously going to be other legal costs involved here in terms of the Waterford side. Where is that money coming from? I, as a councillor, pass the budget every year. I don't recall passing a budget covering these kind of legal costs for 2026. Does that mean that Waterford Council has some form of insurance policy that I'm unaware of at this moment in time? Or does it mean that there's going to have to be an allocation in October for our 2027 budget? And if so, I think that a lot of councillors, even those who were supportive of this challenge, will be not thrilled to see a reduction possibly in the amount of money that we have to spend on services to all the people of Waterford, including Ferrybank.
3: You mentioned in this week's Munster Express that when it comes to the paying of this legal bill, it's going to leave a very bitter taste for those who live in Ferrybank. How do you feel the council is going to have to, well, the council will have to try and rebuild trust with people in Ferrybank over that it is at all times acting in its best interest?
2: Yes, well, I go to regular meetings in Ferrybank with residents associations, with football clubs, GAA clubs, various different sports clubs. And to be honest, you know, they're always looking for investment. They're always looking for money if they can get it for their members. They're always looking to do things. Only recently, you know, Ferrybank now, again, a population of 6,000 people, has no bottle bank service in Ferrybank. And Waterford and Kilkenny are working together, primarily Kilkenny, to restore that service. So when you're dealing with groups who want a small bit of money for flowers, for presentation at the front of Rockingham Estate, when you have people asking about relining out white lines, basic council investment in council services, the idea that they can't get money on a regular basis for things like that, but the council seem to have hundreds of thousands of euros to throw around, will obviously stick in the throat of many people. Hence, I think the onus now passes to Waterford City and County Council. Over the course of the next year, I would very much implore our executive and my colleagues to prioritise large investment from the local authority into Ferrybank, whether that's in the way of presentation, whether that's in the way of helping to finance a public park over there with Kilkenny County Council on land. I think we need to nail our colours to the mast and do something quite big to show the people of Ferrybank that Waterford is still committed to their increasing their quality of life. And we're going to simply have to spend so that people can see the results that Waterford City and County Council is at all times on their side going forward.
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0: Well, each day this week we've been giving away tickets to various events that are part of Kilkenny Animated. Now, we've given away tickets to various events Monday, Tuesday, Wednesday. Today we had a pair of tickets for you, possibly to go and joined by a friend, meet and see author and comedian Aoife Dooley for a lively conversation with the creators behind the Zine magazine. That's Kilkenny's homegrown collective of artists and illustrators. It's happening live at the Watergate on September the 12th. The question we were asking you was to complete the title of the following Oscar-nominated animation feature from Kilkenny's Cartoon Saloon. It is, of course, Song of the C was the answer that we were looking for, and I can tell you that the winner of those two tickets to go to that event has been picked. And congratulations to Mary Doran Mooney. She's in Castlecomer and she has those tickets. Congratulations, Mary. Enjoy the event. And we've more tickets to give away tomorrow. We're broadcasting live tomorrow from Furniture and Design in Bagnallstown and Carlow. So tomorrow's question is in my hand and it's firmly in the back of my book to bring with me tomorrow. So do stay tuned for that outside broadcast and also for a chance to win more tickets to more events. I just want to take you back, though, to the beginning of yesterday's morning's show. We were joined, of course, by the fabulous Cann Kiley talking and bringing us the news of the closure of her bookshop after some 32 years of serving the people of Kilkenny. Time to bring it to an end. She's not retiring. She's just moving on to other projects. Too many challenges faced in general and time to do something more. But as that story came to pass and as more people started to hear of it, more people became concerned. Some of those people are in a very similar situation, retailers in Kilkenny. And one of those retailers joins us now because Italo is the owner of Celebrated It here in Kilkenny. It's one of those well-known party shops. There's not very many of them around and certainly very few who do the type of stuff that Italo and the guys up there, you know, the type of place for everything, whether it's party wear or gifts or balloons and etc. for all of those special family events. Well, Italo joins us now because He's got concerns following the closure of Cann's Bookshop. It's Hallo. Good afternoon.
8: Good afternoon. Thank you very much for the call.
0: Firstly, your own business story, I suppose, in many ways, although it's a different business, would be similar. An independent store in the heart of the city, you know, serving the needs of the people of Kilkenny. When you heard of the closure of Cann's, what did you think?
8: Well, we are more than 21 years in business, and I was absolutely devastated. But I deal with retailers here in Kilkenny on a weekly basis, and I go there and I talk with them because we all get in the pain. You know, what happened is that after COVID, things are very, very, very difficult. You know, you can see some shops, they do open, and they stay a couple of months, and they just do close down. You see that, like the donut place, it was just on the corner here of James Street. Mm. It was there for more than a year and just closed down. So when you see the footfall doesn't exist that much, you know, literally that much, and the overheads are the same and even worse because the rates are really, really high. And if whatever I normally talk is that, not only the rates, but also the car park. And on a weekly basis, people come here from different places. Even last week, a woman came from Carlo, and she literally was so upset because she was here for a couple of hours, and she was complaining for the car park, and she was getting some costume. And she literally looked at me and said, I won't come back again. And I said, well, I can't do anything, you know, I'm saying, because if you park there for 2 euro an hour, and we're saying that in Carlo about 1 euro, or depends on the place, you can get free car park in Tesco. So the bottom line is that Kilkenny is a brilliant place, full stop. Again, it's a wonderful place, a good community. The retailers, you know, really, really good, and everybody's vibrant, trying to keep the place live. But when you get by the end of the week, the end of the month, the end of the year, you don't bring anything home. And there was a guy here last week, and he's a retailer here in Kilkenny. He said, I'm not going to stay here until I'll say, as soon as I finish my lease, I'm going to close. And I said, how? If by the end of the year, I bring no money home. So what's the point? Mm. You know, if some places were really making good money, definitely you're going to sell it, you're going to lease, you're going to do something, but the footfall is not there. And I've been talking with this for the last couple of months, which I see there on their social media. And it really, really gets worried because nobody's going to come to visit a ghost town. And so, the car park is really expensive as well. You know what I'm saying?
0: It's very concerning, Italo, that you feel that way. My first question for you was, when you talk about the falling footfall, when you talk about retailers getting to the end of a year and not being able to bring anything home, you've been there for a number of years. Remind me again, how many years have you been in business there, Italo?
8: We're more than 21.
0: Okay.
8: We're so, 21 in June, yeah.
0: I'm not going to ask you to tell me how many millions and millions and millions you've made out of the store over the years. I'm joking when I say that. But I presume at some point you were able to make a living out of it, that you were happy to continue, otherwise you wouldn't have been there for as long as you have.
8: Yes, you see, what I see is that even I must talk with this guy who has a shop, okay, on High Street. He said, listen, I used to have here in Celebrated 6 people, 7 with me, right? Halloween, I would have 12 people here working.
0: Really?
8: Okay. So now I only have one girl. She only come here on part-time on Saturdays. So where's the other ones? You know what I'm saying?
0: Yeah.
8: Also work experience. Where are you going to send, if all the small business is gone, where are you going to send your kids for work experience? The bottom line is that.
0: So what's changed? Because that's what we need to get to, isn't it, Italo? I mean, if there was a point in time where you were able to give either part-time or full-time work to all of these people, you were that busy, you needed the help, happy to pay them, they're getting that was then. This is now. It's Italo pretty much on his own. What's changed?
8: Well, the change is that, first, the footfall doesn't exist. People are buying a lot online. They buy from those web pages that sell cheap, sell poor quality. And by the end of the day, people just don't care much. I mean, clothes and everything, you know, clothes and abadashris, everything like this. But the bottom line is that you won't come to visit a ghost town. You come here on James Street, so many shops close. You come on High Street and different places. That's not what we want for our Kilkenny. We want Kilkenny booming. You know what I'm saying? Like people coming, footfall. And then you come here, you park for 3 hours, and then you get 6 euro on the parking. Then you add extra. So why would you bother to come if you can get online?
0: Because that's an interesting point that you make. And I'm looking at, for example, your own website. And you do, you know, offer a service where people can have their things posted out, they can have themselves delivered. Oh, but yeah, at the same yeah. time, you have a very customer-facing location. You have, a place where footfall comes. I mean, is there a danger that if more retailers like you struggle to keep the store alive, doors open, located in the heart of a town or a city, if that can't happen, you'll just say, well, do you know what? I'll get a cheaper, smaller rates. Retail sort of unit in the back of an industrial estate somewhere, because I can run the online part of the business a lot cheaper if I don't have to pay all these city centre overheads.
8: That's what my accountant told me on Monday.
0: Wow, I can't believe I'm speaking sense from an accountant's perspective. I never thought I had any.
8: He told me, close down, go online, forget about the shop itself. Now listen, but I love it. You know what I'm saying? It's what I
0: but
8: love.
0: I mean, loving it doesn't pay the bills, Italo, does it?
8: Got you. He told me this on Monday. No, I have to repeat it. Listen, you know, that's the way it goes, and definitely that's what's probably going to happen, you know. But it's sad when you go to places, you know, they're just closing down.
0: How much more of a downturn could you take? You know what I mean? In percentage terms, roughly. Give me a rough guide. How much more of a downturn could you take before the accountant, instead of just giving you advice, turns that advice into actually a demand? Italo, close it down, get into a small little unit somewhere and just sell online, or you're going out of business anyway.
8: Yeah, that's what I told him. But before COVID, we were looking for a place to open in Cork. And I went to visit the premises. And a couple of weeks after, boom, the whole thing went. So the bottom line of that, most of the business, and I've been thinking, is not even getting 50% what they get in the last 2 years. And I mean pharmacies, I mean retailers, I mean even, you know, some place I can't put names because it's only one or two here in town. So when you get your, you know, your revenue by the end of the year, and you're about 30, 40, 50% down, so what do you do?
0: Well, listen, I'd love to hear from more retailers on this. I mean, it's certainly a topic of conversation that we'd love to continue tomorrow. I mean, we're going to be in a retail location tomorrow, so it'd be interesting. Certainly something that we would come back to. If you're a retailer in Kilkenny, in Carlow, in a town, a village, maybe a small little village, maybe you're the only retailer left in a small village, give us a bell, 1800 90 96 96. Or, of course, if you want to, outside of hours, you can email the show, the KCLR Daily at KCLR96FM.com. Italo, who's going to fix this problem?
8: Well, if I was part of the county council, first, I will bring down the car parks. Secondly, definitely the rates. That's a killer. Some rates are very, very, very, very high. You know, some rates people are paying $10,000, $15,000, $20,000 for a rate. That's the rates alone. Mm. Rates alone. Imagine before you turn the key off rent or anything, you're paying this.
0: Yeah, before electricity, COVID, insurance, stock, staff.
8: Now, unfortunately. But I think the positive way, I never bring the negative. The positive is that we are on this together. We want Kilkenny full of being for a life, and then everybody coming in, buying and go to pubs and restaurants and everything. Mm. For us to do it, we have to sit down and get together and say, well, guys, what we can do? We can do this and that and that. What do you think about this? So that's the way to do it. There's no point to be mourning on the corner.
0: And are you having those conversations with other retailers, Italo? Are they coming together in that way?
8: Oh, yes. I talk with them on a weekly basis. And I go there and I talk to them. How's everything there, Pat? How's everything there? You know, all the guys, restaurants and pharmacies, you know what I'm saying? Like, and they say, well, that's it. But I truly believe that the most important thing is we get together with the county council and say, listen, guys, we do this or it won't be anything else. There's no point for us to be crying over the spilled milk, you know what I'm saying?
0: As I said, if anybody else wants to reach out to us with their story, you know where to find us. That first on Kilkenny text and WhatsApp line 083-306-9696. One final question for you, Italo. As you were listening to me speaking to Cann Kiley yesterday, as you heard the news of her bookstore closing, was there a little bit of you that was jealous that she doesn't have to deal with the ongoing pressure of being a retailer in Kilkenny City anymore?
8: Well, I can't say for anybody else, okay? Because what I do is that I've heard for loads of people, like I said before, that as soon as the lease finished, they won't stay in the place. Mm. You know what I'm saying? Like, you have your lease finished.
0: And would you think the same way?
8: Work? Sorry?
0: Would you think the same way?
8: Well, I love the shop. Full stop. it's a kind of it's an workaholic. I love the shop. Full stop. Yeah. It's a happy place. Everybody comes here for happy, you know, for good moods and weddings and birthday. We're here for more than 21 years. So what would I do? Just online, it wouldn't be myself. But if the end of the day, and that's what accountant told me to do it, so I just have to obey and just do it. But that's, you know what I'm saying? There's no other place like us in Watford. In fact, about 3-4 weeks ago, one of our last competitors in Watford is gone, and it was there for more than 15 years.
0: Okay, well, let's give you one big plug then to finish off it. Celebrate it in Kilkenny. 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They have a huge selection of wedding supplies and decorations, as well as party wear and gifts for anniversaries, birthdays, etc. Italo is there. Go and celebrate it with him. I should get a job voicing ads maybe, Italo. What do you think?
8: Well, very good, yeah. I hope everything goes well and gets better as you can. We want the best for everybody, okay. Full stop.
0: Well, listen, Italo, right, thank you very much for taking the time to join us. And maybe we'll be speaking to you over the next couple of days as more and more of those retailers share their thoughts.
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0: Yes, that's the email address that I called out to Italo. It's there for you 24/7. If you have a topic that you want to get us talking about, let us know. And possibly we'll be talking to you.

0: that's the exceptional Duffy with Warwick Avenue bringing today's show to a close. Did you know she came to fame through a Welsh version of X Factor? I never knew there was such a thing. Waff Factor. It was. That's true. It's true. But more interestingly and tragically, the story as to why she stepped away from music. If you don't know the story as to why Duffy stepped away from music, well, there's a Netflix, no, not Netflix, Disney Plus, in fact, documentary coming on that extraordinary kidnapping that she suffered, trauma and was all sorts of stuff went on. But that is Warwick Avenue from Duffy bringing today's show to a close. And, of course, the news at one. Still to come, of course, and lots more besides. Shane will be here with the afternoon show after one. Vinny up after that. We'll be broadcasting live tomorrow from Furniture and Design in Bagnallstown. Very much looking forward to being there. I cannot believe it's Friday again. Time has flown. Thanks to the team, as always, produced by Tom Hurley, our broadcast assistant, Siobhan Rodriguez, to Alan and everybody in the newsroom. Thank you very much.
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10: It's 1 o'clock. Good afternoon. I'm Dermot Keyes making your main lunchtime news. The President of the Veterinary Council of Ireland, Kilkenny man Joseph Walsh, has resigned from his role and as a member of the council. The Mullen of Vat man, who has a private practice in Carrick and Shore, only took up the role in January. His resignation was accepted at a council meeting on August the 26th, with members thanking him for his 4.5 years of service, including his time as President. It follows reports that Mr Walsh has been suspended from carrying out TB testing by the Department of Agriculture, required to undergo retraining, and was later reinstated. A spokesperson for the VCI said the council will consider the process for electing a new president at its meeting in September. It's very important that you can park on your main street. So say the councillors of Callan-Thomastown following their monthly meeting discussion on the lack of available parking spaces in towns and villages for shoppers, clients and visitors. Most of what should be short stay spots are typically taken up by those working and living nearby. Councillor Deirdre Cullen says it's certainly a problem for Thomastown.
11: We have an issue in Thomastown regarding parking, particularly on Market Street. Primarily the issue is people who are parking long term. If you can't get a parking spot there, the chances are you're going to just keep going. We want people to be able to stop and have comfortable parking. We have, of course, the key car park with Marshall Street as well, of course. But it's very important that you can park on your main street in any town or village. We have an issue of long term car parking there.
10: Councillor Joe Sheridan says there's one obvious solution in such areas.
12: Unfortunately, a lot of people that are parking these spots are people that are left there all day and people working in these shops. So I think they'd really have to look at it and maybe just park out of the town a little bit. It might only take 5 minutes of a walk in, but that could be the difference of them keeping their job and keeping the shop open. So I think a lot of it has to start with the shop owners as well, making sure that the spaces are left for their customers, you know, not their employees. That might sound harsh, but that's the reality of it.
10: Credit union workers in Tullow are undertaking strike action today in relation to pay and conditions. The work stoppages are being carried out by members of the Financial Services Union. The FSU says the Board of Management of the Credit Union is refusing to meet and recognise the union. Staff want the Board of the Credit Union to talk with the FSU and resolve a number of issues around pay and working conditions. Waterford City and County Council should prioritise sizeable investment into Ferrybank over the next year, according to a councillor with responsibility for the Waterford section of Ferrybank. Councillor Eamon Quinlan believes the Waterford Authority needs to demonstrate goodwill towards its neighbouring authority in Kilkenny after it withdrew its pursuit of a judicial review into the planning permission Kilkenny County Council granted to a parent company of Dunn Stores to redevelop Ferrybank Shopping Centre. Speaking to KCLR News, the Fianna Fáil councillor says there's an onus on Waterford City and County Council to demonstrate its commitment to the people of Ferrybank.
13: Whether that's in the way of presentation, whether that's in the way of helping to finance a public park over there with Kilkenny County Council on land, I think we need to nail our colours to the mast and do something quite big to show the people of Ferrybank that Waterford is still committed to their increasing their quality of life, and we're going to have, simply have to spend so that people can see the results that Waterford City and County Council is at all times on their side going forward.
10: And following 12 successful years as Kilkenny Chamber Chief Executive, tomorrow will be John Hurley's last day in the role. Mr Hurley has represented Kilkenny's interests at the Chamber's Ireland table and was a prominent media spokesperson for local businesses as part of the country's largest lobbying group. John's colleagues in Kilkenny Chamber have wished him continued success for his next chapter and sincerely thanked him for a dozen years of dedicated work. Mr Hurley joined Brian Redmond on today's KCLR Daily and reflected on his time as Chamber CEO.
14: It's such an important institution or organisation to have a good chamber in your town and county. We're very fortunate to have one. I've been honoured and privileged to be the one that's been leading it as CEO for the last 12 years. It's a job I came into expecting, this'll be really interesting for 2 or 3 years. And here I was 10 years later and I was beginning to scratch my head. I said, this wasn't what I had expected. And since then I've had it in my mind, I really need to kind of explore new ideas, but I just couldn't do it. Until I decide to say, stop.
4: 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All the latest from Carlow and Kilkenny, along with the national and international stories.
10: The rental sector is continuing to stabilise following rental reforms earlier this year. The RTB received over 4,000 notices of termination in quarter two of the year, down almost 43% from the previous quarter when the rules were introduced. Just over half of these were issued as the landlord planned to sell the property. Meanwhile, the average rent for new tenancies across the country has increased year on year, standing at €1,839 per month. Met Éireann says the summer of 2026 was provisionally the hottest on record. The average temperature was 16.28 degrees Celsius in June, July and August. The previous record, set just last year, was 16.19 degrees. It's 2.03 degrees above the long-term average for summers between 1961 and 1990. Meanwhile, the weather pattern, which can trigger heavier rain, strong winds and potential flooding, is almost certain to stick around until February. El Niño relates to the impact of certain sea temperatures rising. A UN agency is warning the world has entered a danger zone as its impacts start to be felt globally. And Oasis could be set to announce a 2027 tour. Noel Gallagher teased the announcement on TalkSport yesterday, saying, "There's no football tournament on next year, so we've got to do something in the summer, right?" He jokingly said his brother Liam wasn't up for it. The documentary for the band's Live 25 tour, Don't Look Back in Anger, hits cinemas next week.
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10: And with a roundup of sales from Tullow Mart, here's manager Eric Driver.
15: Larger sale in Tullow this week with just over 2,500 sheep on offer, and glad to report a positive there across all the pricing. Looking there to the heavier lambs there today, those lambs over 48 kilos, improved by €4 or €5 there in some instances, but certainly fleshier sheep, not as many in number as we'd seen previous weeks, and certainly meeting a good strong demand from the wholesaler trade, with a top price there of €204 given there for 54 kilos. With the store trade then, those lighter lambs, those 30, 32, 33 kilos, better by possibly €10, and we just simply put that down to weather. So we're calling it maybe from 95 and 6 with the kilo up to 110, 112, 14 in some instances, with the clean 30, 40, 43, 44 kilos. Possibly the value of the day here, I don't know. They're selling there around 110 to 115. Cash Joe trade, possibly a little bit easier, but certainly we're breaking into the middle of September now. We're meeting with an easier trade possibly for those cash joes, but in the brood ring, up to €310 given for hoggett joes, and we're back to €220 for some lighter type hoggett joes, with the aged joes selling from €170 to €180.
10: And coming up in your main lunchtime sports update at 1:30, Katie Taylor will continue her preparations today ahead of Saturday's homecoming fight at a sold-out Croke Park. It's just gone 1:08. Weather and more information is on the way.
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10: We're in for a wet afternoon and evening with persistent rain spreading from the west, which will be heavy at times. Highest temperatures of 17 to 21 degrees in moderate southwesterly winds. Right now it's 19 degrees in Carlow Town, it's 20 degrees in Kilkenny, and it's also 20 degrees in Ferrybank.
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10: Now the word from Kilkenny County Council. There will be a temporary road closure on the L1800 at Britis tomorrow from 7am to 7pm with diversions via Galstown. And a road closure is in operation on Lousy Bush Lane until the end of the year with temporary road access from the new CBS Access Road. That's the word from Kilkenny County Council, serving the people of the city and county. KCLR has been informed of the following deaths. Anne Lee of Stephen Street, Kilkenny City. She died yesterday in St Columba's Hospital, Thomastown, County Kilkenny. Reposing in Chasby's Funeral Home, Kilkenny City, tomorrow from 4pm, concluding with rosary and vigil prayers at 5:30. Requiem Mass in St Mary's Cathedral on Saturday at 11am, followed by burial in St Kieran's Cemetery. Joan Fitzpatrick, née Ireland, of Kickham Street, Kilkenny City, and formerly of Danesford, County Kilkenny. She died peacefully yesterday in Kilkenny Care Centre, Newpark. Reposing in Chasby's Funeral Home, Kilkenny City, tomorrow from 7:30pm to 9pm, with rosary and vigil prayers at 8:30pm. Requiem Mass in St Michael's Church, Danesford, on Saturday at 11am, with burial in the adjoining cemetery. Ken Slattery of Quaker Hill, Killeshan, County Carlow. He died peacefully on Tuesday at St James's Hospital in Dublin. He will repose at Carpenter's Funeral Home, Shamrock Square, Carlow, today from 4pm, concluding with prayers at 7pm. Removal from there tomorrow morning at 10:30am to the Holy Cross Church in Killeshan, arriving for funeral mass at 11am with burial in the adjoining cemetery. Family flowers only, donations to the St James's Hospital Foundation. And Ellen Hennessy Neil Arkin of Dominic Street, Kilkenny. She died on Tuesday peacefully at her home. Reposing in Johnson's Funeral Home, John's Green, Kilkenny this evening from 5pm to 7pm with prayers at 6:30pm. Requiem Mass tomorrow morning at 11am in St Mary's Cathedral, followed by burial at St Kieran's Cemetery. Eriesteg Revshid. 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
19: Hey, how you doing? Just gone 1:10. It's time for a show in the afternoon. It's me, Shane. I'm giving you another chance to win a great prize from Cora Boyle on the College Road in Kilkenny. They're celebrating their official relaunch of their new look store tomorrow. Prizes on the day, treats from the deli and bakery. Plenty happening in the shop. But if you want a €50 voucher, here's today's question. Which of these is a French pastry that can often be enjoyed with, say, a coffee? Is it A, an apple? Is it B, a rasher? Or C, a croissant? I hope you don't put too much thought into this one. 083 306 9696. That's the Kilkenny First on text and WhatsApp line. If you want to get in touch with the show or answer that question, give me your name, your address. You could be in with a shot of winning that €50 voucher. Pays to listen to KCLR. Not just because you get stuff, monetarily, but you get good music with us, you know? I'm here to provide the soundtrack to your day. Wait until you hear the first one that I have coming up for you. And it is the greatest day in all space and time, Air Guitar Anthems Day. I tell you what, I picked a good one today. Let's start the show. Welcome along.
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0: a rasher, or C, a croissant. Remember, French pastry. Not that anyone has got it wrong. 083-306-9696. We'll have a bit of Kingfisher after the break, and hopefully I'll have a winner for you on the second stage of Ross na Mann in the news from the world of sport.
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For the boys, that is Kingfisher here on the afternoon show. I know a lot of big fans of Kingfisher, Amble, Simple Things. We have them all coming up on the show today. 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I'm telling you now, we want to hear it. 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
0: Right, we'll start with Ross Lemond. Stage 2 got underway this morning. Denmark's Alma Rasmussen won the opening stage yesterday, finishing in 2 hours 36 minutes and 59 seconds, while Ireland's Aoife O'Brien came in second. Now, today's stage was a 97-kilometer looper into the last 10 kilometers. So no winner as of yet confirmed, but I can confirm that the overall leader heading into that last few kilometers is yesterday's second place, Aoife O'Brien. I'll keep you updated as soon as I get the results in. Moving on to soccer, Evergreen are preparing for a big FAI Junior Cup semi-final on Sunday. They're away to Castlebar Celtic, having come through away wins over Colga in Galway and Pike Rovers in Limerick in the last two rounds. Evergreen manager Gary Myers says those results have helped build confidence and brought the group closer together.
2: In the FAI run, like, there have been a lot of away days, but look, it is what it is, just a light to get over the line. But they're fantastic days, and they're a fantastic way of building morale within the group and togetherness within the group. And when you get that win, it just creates a spirit and a bond that can be unbreakable at times.
0: Sunday semi-final gets underway at 1 o'clock. You can catch it live and in full free on KCLR Plus, thanks to Lahart's Garage on the Waterford Road. Now, there's a big weekend of sport on KCLR. We have that game. We're also going to be bringing you the final round of the Kilkenny Senior Hurling League across junior, intermediate and senior grades. While in Carlow, the semi-finals are taking place across all three grades. 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And on to boxing, Katie Taylor continues her preparations today ahead of Saturday's homecoming fight at a sold-out Croke Park. The Brave boxer takes on Flora Pili, who could round off her career by becoming undisputed world lightweight champion for a third time. Fair play to you. 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

0: Oh, a bit of JK, that's Canned Heat. Here in the afternoon show, the soundtrack to your day. We're almost at the weekend and we're looking ahead to Friday when Cora Boyle on the College Road in Kilkenny officially launches its new look store. A 50-hour voucher to be given away for Cora Boyle. 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Is it A, an apple? Is it B, a ratter? Is it C, a croissant? 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Thanks very much. I promised you a bit of amble coming up after the break.
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It's Shaboozy here on the afternoon show. We're approaching the news at 2 on today, the greatest day in all space and time. Because it's Air Guitar Anthems Day. But lots of great songs to get through between now and then, like this one. Anytime I hear the intro, just gives me goosebumps. It's Fatboy Slim. It's Praise You here on the afternoon show.

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Irish band. That is Simple Things with Your Eyes here on the afternoon show. It is Shane with you. After the news, we're going to go to the greatest time in all of space and time, air guitar anthems. Boom, boom. I picked a good one today, and everyone has picked the right answer for today's competition. I'm asking you, which of these is a French pastry that can often be enjoyed with a coffee? Is it A, an apple? Is it B, a rasher? Or is it C, a croissant? Let me know, 083-306-9696. And a 50 euro voucher for Cora Boyle could be yours. Yeah, we're looking ahead to Morrow when Cora Boyle on the College Road in Kilkenny officially relaunches its new look store. Fair play to you, huh? Fair play to you. I'll be back after the news at 2. This is Ella Langley with Choosing Texas.

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5: Good afternoon, it's 2 o'clock. I'm Martin Quilty and making your KCLR News headlines this hour. The Taoiseach says he has no concerns about what may come up at a meeting between Donald Trump and President Catherine Conley. The US President is expected to visit Áras an Uachtaráin next week when he comes to Ireland for the Irish Open in Doonbeg. President Conley has been critical of Donald Trump's administration in the past. The President of the Veterinary Council of Ireland, Kilkenny man Joe Walsh, has resigned from his role as a member of the council. The Mullinavatta man, who has a private practice in Carrigonshuir, only took up the role in January of this year. His resignation was accepted at a council meeting on August the 26th, with members thanking him for his 4.5 years of service, including his time as president. The Justice Minister insists the criminal courts are operating effectively despite an ongoing strike. Solicitors have been withdrawing from the legal aid system since the start of July, when a new payment model was introduced. In their latest move, more than 100 solicitors across the country staged a walkout from the court this week. The Orange Order says it's made an application for a new limited parade at Drumcree in County Armagh. It's after a Parades Commission ruling to impose restrictions was quashed by the High Court in Belfast last month due to a procedural error. The Orange Order has unsuccessfully applied to complete its walk along the mainly nationalist Garfahy Road for over 20 years. And Westlife will be the headline performers for Katie Taylor's farewell fight in Croke Park this Saturday. The announcement comes just days before their worldwide 25th anniversary tour begins at the Tree Arena next week. 80,000 fans will be there to watch the Bray boxer take on undefeated French fighter Flor Pili in her final fight. It is approaching 2 minutes past two. Your weather update is next.
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5: Well, it's going to be bright spells at first this afternoon with some isolated showers. Rain will spread gradually later this afternoon and into this evening, turning heavy at times. Highest temperatures of 18 to 21 degrees in a moderate southwesterly wind. Right now, though, it is 20 degrees in Carlow Town, 21 degrees in Kilkenny City, and it's also 21 degrees in Ferrybank.
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8: Hi, Martin.
5: What way am I going to go today? Hi, Shane.
8: Yes. Happy Martin. That's
5: how
8: my favourite type of Martin. I'm good. How are you?
5: Yeah, I'm very well, thank you.
8: Are you looking forward to Saturday?
5: I am.
8: Yeah?
5: Yeah, Katie Taylor's big fight.
8: Yeah, that or Westlife, which one?
5: Oh, yeah, I don't mind Westlife too much, but Katie Taylor all day long.
8: Yeah, it's a big one.
5: Yeah.
8: It's a big one. Yeah. I have one person that messaged in.
5: Go on.
8: And they're going against the grain.
5: Oh.
8: Tom was in touch. He says, the fight is not on my agenda. He goes, it's all organised for Taylor to win. I feel sorry for Peely, but you can't destroy this fairy tale as Taylor rides off into the sunset.
5: That's very poetic, Tom.
8: It is, isn't it?
5: It is.
8: But he's not going to watch it. He says, I know one person that won't be interested, and it's him.
5: Well, there's a lot of people who wouldn't be interested in boxing, but I just think the occasion that's there in her last ever fight in Croke Park, and they fought so hard to get it into Croke Park. I just think that the Irish fans are really going to blow it out of the water, blow Peely out of the water as well. She won't know what is coming. There'll be a tornado of Irish fans there, and I just think it's going to happen.
8: I love these big cultural Irish events, you know, when we have them, sporting events.
5: But it doesn't matter whether it's in Ireland, whether it's in Madison Square Gardens even, whether you're over in Wembley Stadium or whatever, once an Irish person is involved, the Irish will always turn up with the tricolour.
8: Yeah, kind of galvanising the whole thing.
5: They'll make noise, they will make it a fortress, and I just hope the occasion doesn't get to Katie. Because obviously we met her here, and she was over in Nolan Park at one of the matches with us as well, and she's a lovely person, and a very professional person as well. But you know, when these things are hyped up so much, it can get to somebody.
8: You'd be getting nervous.
5: I'm just hoping. I don't think it will. I think she's far too good for that. But
8: what do you make of now another sport being in Croke Park?
5: I know the history and all that is there, but it doesn't
8: Muhammad Ali fought there and everything.
5: It doesn't bother me at all. I mean, it's one of our biggest stadiums. Why not utilise it?
8: Yeah. Would you say that about every GAA place or just Croke Park?
5: Oh, no, I'd say it about every place. Yeah. Like, it's the same when Nolan Park are used for concerts as well. I mean, the money that's generated, it saves clubs. I mean, if not, clubs are going to be levied all over the place to try and keep a stadium running within their own county or even indeed nationally as well. You can see that with the soccer and the Aviva Stadium and all, like, so... You know, why not?
8: There you go. Right,
5: bring the concerts to where we can go watch them.
8: Yes, and what's your favourite Westlife song before we go?
5: Oh, World of Their Own.
8: Yeah?
5: Yeah.
8: Really?
5: Yeah.
8: I'm an Uptown girl, but I'm a Billy Joel fan.
5: No, but Billy Joel is the only fella can sing that. Yeah. No.
8: That's fair enough, Martin. I'm not going to argue with you on that one.
5: But I could do like Westlife now. What? And go fly without wings.
8: Ah, I like it. You getting a coffee, is it? Is that where he's playing to? No, he's... No, he's just after doing something with his fingers there now. And he said, okay, sorry, Martin, I apologise. He's generally nice and lovely when it comes to it. I'm just being bold and brazen, like I always am. If you're new to the afternoon show, it's me, it's Shane. Bold and brazen. This is Harry Styles, Air Guitar Anthems, on the way.

0: it.
1: Oh. Air guitar anthems. Air guitar anthems. 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
2: It is, of course, the greatest day in all of space and time, Air Guitar Anthem Day. Bow, bow, bow. Today is another personal favourite of mine. Sure, when isn't it, says you. I actually heard this over the weekend and immediately thought, yep, that's getting played on the show. There's songs you listen to and you appreciate them, and then there's songs where, within a few seconds, you're looking around the room, wondering where the nearest air guitar is. This is absolutely one of those. It's got the big intro. It's got the big drums, the guitar, the whole thing. Just builds and builds and builds. You know it now. Right? Clear some space, get the imaginary guitar out. Don't worry about whether you know how to play it. Because today we're going back to 1971 for one of the greats. This is The Who. Who? The Who. With Bob O'Reilly.

0: Ella Henderson, Filthy Rich here on the afternoon show. If you want to be somewhat filthy rich with a voucher, a 50-euro voucher up for grabs. Terrible, Shane. Terrible. That's fine. I'll correct it at some stage later. Anyway, we're looking ahead to tomorrow. Cara Boyle on the College Road in Kilkenny officially relaunching its new look store. All you have to do to win this 50-euro voucher, which of these is a French pastry that can often be enjoyed with a coffee? Is it A, an apple? Is it B, a rasher? Or is it C, a croissant? 083-306-9696. Get your answers in to me, please. And we'll pick a winner at the end of the show. It's not the only thing to be won this week on KCLR. Ireland's easiest quiz with Aislinn on Weekend Breakfast. We're adding to the pot. We're up to €600. 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It sounds easy until the clock starts. Find out how to play and win each Saturday morning from 7 a.m. on Weekend Breakfast with our own Aislinn MacDonald.
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3: 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I was at home and I started craving something fatty and unhealthy. Hmm. 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
1: 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With thanks to Weddings at

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1: 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That is Holy here on the afternoon show. 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Going into the run to represent us on the national stage. The overall prize is worth €10,000. The important bit is the deadline. It's this Sunday evening. So if you've been saying I'll send it later, later is running out. 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Let's get a bit of Latin flavour. We played a bit of Ricky Martin earlier. It's time for a bit of Enrique. This is Bailamos. Let the rhythm take you over.

0: Noah Kahan just added another day to his Irish tour, coming to the Aviva Stadium for two nights. And now, just goes to show how many people are loving that guy. And that's why we play him here on KCLR.
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The Weeknd and Daft Punk here on the afternoon show. Weeknd just after playing at Croke Park. Something that this man may dream of someday. May get there someday. It's Keane Ducrow on the afternoon show.

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on, Miley. 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I'll be spilling some tea after then. Of course, I have to announce the winner of our €50 Corrib Oil voucher. 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
7: At three, good afternoon. I'm Martin Quilty, making KCLR News headlines this hour. The average rent for new tenancies across the country has risen by over 9%, costing €1,839 a month. The RTB's quarterly report says rent prices for existing tenants saw a 4.2% increase, paying roughly €326 less than new tenants. Under new rules introduced in March, rent can increase once a year by 2% or the rate of inflation, whichever is lowest. It's very important that you can park on your own main street, so say councillors of the Callan Thomas Town following their monthly meeting discussion on the lack of available parking spaces in towns and villages for shoppers, clients and visitors. Most of what should be short stay spots are typically taken up by those working and living nearby. There is a warning El Niño weather event will deliver a major blow to communities, economies and supply chains across the world. The World Meteorological Organization says many sectors will be affected, including agriculture, energy, transport and disaster management. It says this El Niño will persist through to February of next year. Shannon's Airports announced a new non-stop service to and from Toronto. Launching in June of next year, the new Air Canada route will be the only direct connection to Canada from Shannon. The service will operate three times weekly between Shannon Airport and Toronto Pearson International Airport from June until October. And 6-7 has been Googled up to 40,000 times a month so far this year. Nobody knows what the Gen Z term actually means, but it's an example of brain rot internet humour where the randomness itself is intended to be funny. Analysis of the most researched words in Ireland also include riz, the ability to make others like you, and clocket, which is said in agreement to a sharp or truthful observation. It is approaching 2 minutes past three. Your weather update is next.
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7: Bright spells at first this afternoon with some isolated showers. Rain will spread generally later this afternoon and evening, turning heavy at times. Highest temperatures of 18 to 21 degrees in a moderate southwesterly wind. Right now it's staying 20 degrees in Carlowtown and it's still 21 degrees in Kilkenny City and Ferrybank.
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4: How are you now? Last hour of the show. Last chance to get your hands on that €50 voucher for Corrib Oil. All I'm doing is asking you a simple question. Which of these is a French pastry that can often be enjoyed with a coffee? Is it A, an apple, B, a rasher, or C, a croissant? Let me know. 083 306 9696. Let's get back to the music and start counting crows. This is Big Yellow Taxi. That's a lot of weird words.

0: Niall Horan and Teso Good here on the afternoon show. Tomorrow on the afternoon show, we will be revealing the top five biggest songs on KCLR. Here's the current top.
1: 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Five.
0: Cat's Eye In with Animal at number five. Sam Fender, Olivia Dean, will they finally be knocked out of the chart? We'll find out tomorrow. Sienna Spyro, Great Expectations in at three.
2: Expectation not to.
0: I'm a loser, baby. Tame Impala in at two. It's our Slane headliners two nights. The Fontaines DC with Marianne, the biggest song on KCLR.
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0: This artist is no stranger to the charts. It's Ariana Grande, Hate That I Made You Love Me, here on the afternoon show.

0: Jennifer Lopez waiting for tonight here on the afternoon show. I'm going to be spilling some tea very, very soon. I have some very kind of music related stories on the way. One including a 90s rock band possibly touring next year. More details on the way.
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0: The tea was... Can we say this? The tea was...
1: Hold the goss.
0: Apparently, I've just seen it.
1: Spilling the tea on KCLR's The Afternoon Show. Served up by Aroy. A unique Asian fusion dining experience. Aroy.eu.
2: All right, let's have a look at the news according to me. Noel Gallagher has hinted that there could be another Oasis tour in 2027. Now, we all know, and I lament the fact I never got to see them, that Oasis reunited last year for a massive comeback tour, selling out shows all over the world, including Croke Park here in Dublin. There's a documentary from the tour coming out all about it. It's going to be on Disney. But there now are rumours that they could be back out again next year. There's been talks of Nebworth, which obviously makes sense because Oasis and Nebworth have a bit of history. And there's no word yet on whether Ireland would be included. You'd assume so. They love us over here. If Oasis are coming back to Ireland, where do you put them though? Croker again? Aviva? Can't put them in Slane in 2027? We've just given the keys to the country for the weekend. Go play where you want, lads. Noel was asked by TalkSport if there would be an Oasis tour next year, and rather than giving a normal human answer, he gave one of those cryptic answers. Do you want to have a listen? Do you want to have a listen? Go on, sure.
3: Well, let's put it this way. There's no football tournament on next year. So the summer, we've got to do something in the summer, right?
2: So that's basically a yes, right? Meanwhile, we've got some different music news coming from Waterford. Amble have released a new video for their single Last Rites, and they shot it at Demoosement Park down Tramore. Yeah, Demoosement Park, which already sounds like a class location for a music video. And they've gone and put an actor in it called Seamus O'Hara as a clown. Yeah. I don't know what that means. Like, you know, what's the song about? It's like, oh, finding your true self in the madness of life. Grant, get the clown. No one says inner turmoil like a man dressed as a clown beside the waltzers in Tramore. The song is taken from their second studio album, Love and All Its Wares, which is due out in January next year. Finally, back to the band who are having a very busy week, and maybe the reason why Oasis won't be playing Slane in 2027, because they're playing Slane in 2027. I announced yesterday that a second date had been added, and a lot of people online going, are these big enough to headline Slane? This talk's been going on for years. Yeah, they are. You know why? They sold out the first night. The second night is Sunday the 27th. They only went on sale, what, this morning? The first one sold out. It's a pretty big deal for the Fontaines DC. They're going to become only the third Irish act to headline Slane after Thin Lizzy and U2. And they'll be the first headline act to headline the place on consecutive nights. Now, people are out there going, U2 did two sold-out Slane shows back in 2001. Yeah, but they were a week apart. That's why I say consecutive nights. Some company to be keeping, though. Thin Lizzy, U2, Fontaines DC. A serious list of Irish bands. There you go. Oasis might be getting back together again. Amble have put a clown in Tranmere Amusement Park. And Fontaines DC are taking over Slane for an entire weekend. It's a good time to be in a band. And be a clown.
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0: Olivia Rodrigo, that is Stupid Song here on The Afternoon Show. We're going to be chatting to Vinny very, very soon. I'm also going to be announcing the winner of the €50 Corrup oil voucher. Last chance to get involved. Which of these is a French pastry that can often be enjoyed with a coffee? Is it A, an apple, B, a rasher, or C, a croissant? 083-306-9696.
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0: Moncrief, that's Lump Somebody here on the afternoon show, and so is Vinny here on the afternoon show.
1: Hello.
0: How are you?
1: Grand.
0: You ready for another Thursday?
1: Yeah, always ready. Born ready, me. Prepared at all times.
0: I can tell. I can tell by the look in your eye. You look ferocious right now.
1: Thanks. It's the first time anybody's ever said that about me, but I'll have it.
0: Oasis possibly touring in 2027?
1: Yeah, I think that's a given, to be honest. I'm surprised that it was Oasis wasn't the Slane announcement.
0: Me too.
1: Unless they have plans to do a whole other weekend.
0: That's what I started thinking, going, would they though?
1: We can't rule it out just yet. But for the time being, obviously Fontaines is Slane, so maybe...
0: Two nights.
1: What did they do last night? Croke Park?
0: They did Croke Park last night for two nights, wasn't it?
1: Why not again? I'm not sure what the lineup for Croke Park is yet for 27.
0: Oasis did Slane in 2009. I think it was 2009,
1: yeah. They broke up in 2009.
0: Yeah, maybe a bit before then. Before Prodigy opened it for him.
1: Yeah.
0: I'd love to see him, though. Love to see him.
1: Yeah, that would kind of be a crazy, crazy night for Slane.
0: Yeah.
1: Do you like Slane, though, is the question. It's kind of harder to get to. I know the getting in and getting out, it's an iconic venue, but sometimes it's a traipse, isn't it?
0: Well, when I went to Metallica, there was like buses going from Kilkenny.
1: Yeah.
0: So I was just sitting on a bus with all Metallica fans.
1: Were you dropped as near as you...
0: We were dropped in, like there was a bus car park there for Slane.
1: Yeah, that's the way to go then.
0: Yeah.
1: Rather than driving and trying to find parking and walking and,
0: exactly,
1: and doing stuff.
0: I loved it. I thought it was a great experience.
1: Was there camping? No, there wasn't camping.
0: I think some people were camping for Metallica.
1: Yeah. Yeah.
0: Not me, though. I like me home comforts.
1: Same as.
0: Yeah.
1: Same as.
0: What's coming up in the home run?
1: Home comforts.
0: Yeah?
1: Yeah.
0: Lots of it. You're going to be
1: the
0: in
1: the home comforts of knowing that just after 5 is your Casey Lore quiz. Round 20 past 4, I'll give you your spinner bin.
0: I think
1: you might even spin today. I'm sure of it.
0: I'll only ever spin Vanilla Ice Ice Baby. That's the only one I ever gave a spin to, I think, before.
1: Yeah, maybe. No, I think you might give today's a spin. It's not cheesy. It's a good tune, but it depends on what mood you're in.
0: Okay.
1: You've had plenty of live concert news. I have more concert news on the way because you can't move for concert announcements at the
0: moment. It seems like the concert is back.
1: We are in the season of because all the promotion companies are getting their big summer kind of shows done and ready now and announcement, you know.
0: They didn't play Ireland this year. Was it last year they played Virgin Media?
1: They're regular visitors here.
0: Yeah. You're a big Stereophonic fan, aren't you?
1: No, I like them. Yeah. Good tune. I have seen them before. Sound Lads.
0: This is Handbag and the Glad Rags here on the afternoon show.

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That's Joe with End of Beginning, fresh off their Electric Picnic debut at the weekend. Lots of people seem to enjoy them. This is the afternoon show. Hopefully you've enjoyed it with myself. I'll be back again tomorrow. But I do have to announce that Charlotte Daniels is the winner of that €50 voucher. I know there's a lot of people out there now going, ah, come on, Shed, pick me. Well, you'll have another chance again tomorrow. Until then, stay safe, stay sane, stay tuned in. I'm Shane, and you gorgeous thing, you're a sound out. Good luck.

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6: At four, good afternoon. I'm Martin Quilty, and coming up in your main evening bulletin at 5 o'clock, a pharmacy manager in Thomastown says a lack of parking on Markham Street is making it difficult for local businesses to operate. And John Hurley is reflecting on his time as the chief executive of Kilkenny Chamber. While in other news, the Labour Party is calling for €300 in grocery vouchers to be given to families with children through the winter months. The party wants €100 per child per month to be given to those in receipt of child benefit. The Labour Party pre-Dáil Thinking in Galway opened this afternoon with the focus on the cost of living. A 17-year-old who allegedly drove a stolen BMW on the wrong side of the road in Cork City after Gardaí attempted to stop it has been remanded in detention. The teenager, who cannot be named due to his age, appeared at Cork District Court today charged with 10 offences relating to an alleged incident last month. The boy was refused bail to protect him and others and is due to appear in court again tomorrow via video link from Oberstown Children's Detention Campus. The National Transport Authority is defending its decision to introduce price hikes on fares, saying it will invest back into services. Adult tickets on bus and rail routes are set to increase by an average of 15% in January, with prices also going up for most student and young adult LEAP card holders. However, child fares will be reduced on average, with the flat fee for child's LEAP card users going down 10 cents. And that is your news update at a minute and a half past four. Your weather update is next.
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6: This afternoon and into this evening we'll see rain gradually spreading. It'll turn heavy at times. Highest temperatures of 18 to 21 degrees in a moderate to southwesterly wind. Right now it is 20 degrees in Carrowtown, 21 degrees in Kilkenny City, and it's also 21 degrees in Ferrybank.
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11: Thank you, Martin. It is the Home Run, and it is Vinnie with you until 7 on this Thursday across Kilkenny and Carlow, and a busy one on the way. I will, of course, have the KCLR quiz and spinner bin, the usual crack, and in addition to that, I will have all of the rest of the day's entertainment news for you. More concert announcements. It seems to be the season of concert announcements. More acts that you might want to go and see in 2027. I'll have all the details for you. Plenty of today's best music and your favourite songs of all time on the way. way as well. We'll kick things off with festival favourites over the years, the Kaiser Chiefs. This is Ruby.

Mick Flannery, one of the good ones. Irish music on KCLR. Tell you another one of the good ones is our own Martin Bridgman. Speaking of Irish music, he's here tonight with the second helping of the week of Ceol an Ux between 10 and 12. Also here on Tuesdays, of course, and Roddy Clear's Irish music show at the same time every Wednesday. There's two men, by the way, who have been to plenty of gigs over the years. Do you want more gig news? I've got more gig news for you. Every day this week, there's been a load of concert announcements, and here's the latest. Stella Lefty, one of the big names, with the younger crowd, perhaps. But you can go and see her if you want at the Academy in Dublin next March. She had already announced Saturday, March 27th. Due to demand, there's a second night now, and it's actually the night before, Friday. It's the other way around. She had announced Friday, the March 26th, and now she's doing the 27th of March as well at the Academy in Dublin, one of my favourite venues. Nice, small, intimate, close to the stage. I'm actually kind of surprised that it's the Academy and not somewhere just a little bit bigger, given her following, Stella Lefty. And if you don't fancy that, perhaps just a few days after, James Blunt will be more your thing. James Blunt is coming back to Ireland to play Dublin. He's at the Three Arena on Tuesday, March 30th. It's on his Airplane Mode tour. Tickets pre-sale from next Monday with general sale next Wednesday morning. So choose yourself who you fancy going to see next week. If it's not either of those two, it's one of the other countless bands at this stage. Or maybe you're holding off for Oasis, as myself and Shane were saying before 4 o'clock. James Blunt, Stella Lefty, announcing gigs for 2027. Here's Stella Lefty, her new one. It's called Lean In, Kiss Me. Still on that old country vibe. It's just

0: Well, two country songs in a row there from different generations. Before that, you heard Stella Lefty and her new one. That, of course, is Leanne Rimes and How Do I Live? It is Vinny with you. 18 minutes past 4 o'clock on this Thursday. On the way, your chance to choose the playlist on Spin or Bin. I'll have all of the details for you. That's on the way after Kygo and Codaline.
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2: He's now shuffling through. 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They look like a normal deck of cards. 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
3: 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I wrote down this date.
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3: 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Yeah. Jen, a happy birthday. Yeah.
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0: A look at traffic volume around Kilkenny and Carlow so far this afternoon. Unaware as of yet of any incidents or accidents holding things up unexpectedly, but the usual, including on the Kilkenny Road towards Carlow Town by the SCTU, busy enough there, and starting to build on the ring roads now, obviously, as well. Either side of the Athy Road roundabout approaches along the N80. And in Kilkenny, Granges Road busy. Stephen Street looking busy at the moment as well. College Road, Ormond Road, and the Ring Road's getting busier now as we head towards 5 o'clock. 083 306 9696 is the number with any updates, and we can warn everybody else.
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0: On the way, we have a club classic on Spin or Bin for this afternoon. I'll give you that after Codaline and Kygo. This is Raging.

0: on KCLR. Thursday afternoon, and with one eye on the weekend, Edward Hayden is back in studio with the Saturday show in a couple of days from 10 o'clock Saturday, as always. And he's got another busy one lined up with a musical flavour this weekend, because there's a look at the New Ross Piano Festival, which takes place later this month. I know they're celebrating their 20th anniversary this year. And Niall Breslin will be chatting about his latest musical adventures to Edward as well. That and lots more on the way on the Saturday show with Edward this Saturday from 10, right here on KCLR.
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0: Your chance to choose the playlist. We're going back to the 90s and a club classic. Do you want to hear this massive tune from Robert Miles? Children. One of the big tunes of the 90s, but I mean, not everybody can love it. Do you? Do you want to hear it in full? 083 306 9696. Or do you want to take a chance on something else completely different? I'll do my best if that's the case. Spin up into that number, 083 306 9696. We're staying around the mid-90s for this one. This is Fool's Garden and Lemon Tree. Remember Dustin covered and called it Christmas Tree? I don't know which was better, actually.

0: So easy from Olivia Dean on The Home Run. Now, tomorrow, Shane will be back for the final time this week on The Afternoon Show with a final chance for you to get your hands on a €50 voucher for the new look Corrib Oil service station on College Road in Kilkenny. 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
1: You decide. Spin or bin.
0: Yeah, you're deciding on whether or not you want to hear Robert Miles. I mean, it's a yes or no question. I see what the texts are saying so far. It's a bin from Anne. And Martin agrees, bin as well. Bernie says spin, and so does Mick, who's in Tullow. Laura saying spin. That's a spin from Debbie. At the moment, spin is in the lead. But you can change it, you can have your say. 083 306 96 96. If you have strong feelings, either way, I just count the votes. I don't make the call. On the way, we have music from Paddy Casey and maybe Robert Miles. We'll see.
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0: Paddy Casey, a big, big hit for him in the early 2000s, Saints and Sinners on the home run. And speaking of Irish music, you probably know by now, but we'll keep reminding you right up until this weekend, because that is the cutoff point. If you or someone you know is making original music in Carlow or Kilkenny, you could be our new local hero for Irish Music Month. 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Asophonics were last time out. 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But you've only got until the 6th of September, so 3 days left, the end of this weekend. So get it done now if you haven't already. 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We can't wait to shout about all of the great talent we have here in Carlow and Kilkenny. Now, though, a result on this.
1: Spinner Bin on the home run.
0: Yeah, with a good 70%+ of the vote. It is Robert Miles getting a spin this afternoon. A club classic, a floor filler. And still sounds great all of these years later. It's Children.

0: That's Alex Warren and a song called Passenger, a favourite here in the office at KCLR. I know it is with lots of listeners as well. 13 minutes away from 5 o'clock on this Thursday afternoon, and on the way at five, as always, it is your main evening bulletin from KCLR News. We'll have all of the big stories of the day from across Kilkenny and Carlow. 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You can read more. And John Hurley reflects on his time as CEO of Kilkenny Chamber. After 12 years, tomorrow will be his last day as chief executive. Those stories and lots, lots more at kclr96fm.com/news. And you can catch up at any stage as well via the app, the KCLR app, which is free to download. And of course, you should have on your phone. More in the main evening bulletin when we get around to it at 5 o'clock. Far side of that, of course, the KCLR quiz. More details of that in a bit. If you fancy getting your name in our cash draw, well, then you know what to do. Stick around and I'll be firing the questions at you. But between this and five, I have a classic from Blondie on the way, and George Ezra is next.
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George Ezra, Paradise, bringing us closer to five. News on the way. And then another round of the KCLR quiz. Four questions that could be worth cash to you. I'll give you the details as we go. I've questions on Irish, I've geography, and I've sitcoms in there as well. If you fancy your knowledge on any of those, then stick around. So that's your next chance to get one hand at least on a cheque for 100 quid. There's more to go, by the way, this weekend. With Aisling on Weekend Breakfast, because there was no winner last time out on Ireland's Easiest Quiz. If you fancy your chances of answering 10 of Ireland's Easiest Quiz questions in just 30 seconds, you see, that's the difference between the KCLR Quiz and Ireland's Easiest Quiz. The pressure of that 30-second time limit on a Saturday morning before you've barely woken up. That's what puts so many people under pressure. But you can find out how to win with Aisling this Saturday morning from 7 o'clock when Weekend Breakfast rolls around. Yeah, a couple of days to get there. But it will roll around as always. Taking us to five, this is Blondie. A Heart of Glass.

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7: Good evening, it's 5 o'clock. I'm Martin Quilty and making your evening news today. A pharmacy manager in Thomastown says a lack of parking on Market Street is making it difficult for local businesses to operate. Marie from Healy's Pharmacy says customers are sometimes forced to drive around several times to find a parking spot. She says parking needs to be available for customers and regularly rotated to support businesses in the town.
8: 2 hours would give a reasonable time for people to go for a meal, meet friends, have coffee, do their business, get their hair done, and then clear the space for the next person. And the other issue we have on the street is we have a lot of people living over the premises, which is great on Market Street, Pipe Street and Low Street, but there's no parking on Low Street or Pipe Street. So these people are actually parking on Market Street.
7: A mother says she's at her wit's end because of the lack of mental health services available to her 10-year-old son. Michelle says her son has severe anxiety, autism and depression and has repeatedly expressed that he wants to die since he was 7 years old. She says her family has sought help from CAMHS, the CDNT, Bernardo's, his GP and private psychologist, but she feels they still struggle to get the support he needs.
9: I think it's absolutely disgraceful that anybody has to go through this. One kid is enough. Jesus, how many hundreds or thousands of kids are out there like this? In this letter, it says that we have been advised of what to do if it goes further, which means if he wants it, if he does try something, we have to bring him to A&E. And it's not fair that so many people are in this boat. And like that, I said to my son, you are not the only one. And it's a shame that he's, you know, I don't ever want him to be the one. But it's a shame that there's so many more. It's horrible.
7: Taoiseach Micheál Martin has pledged support to Carlow small businesses at the launch of the Small Firms Association National Small Business Awards 2027. Speaking at the launch, the Taoiseach said small business leaders are a credit to the nation's entrepreneurial spirit, which plays a critical role in Ireland's economic success. The awards celebrate the achievements, innovation and excellence of small businesses in Carlow and across Ireland. Chairperson of the SFA, Geraldine Magner, said that small businesses in Carlow are facing a number of economic challenges and have shown remarkable resilience amid certain global uncertainty. John Hurley is reflecting on his time as the Chief Executive of Kilkenny Chamber. This comes as he announced his decision to step down from his position after 12 years. Over the course of his tenure, Mr. Hurley transformed the Kilkenny Business Awards into a highly anticipated professional event and introduced the Kilkenny Gift Voucher Scheme, which have contributed to more than €1.6 million in local spending since he started. The soon former CEO says his commitment and his consistency are the things that he is most proud of during his time with the Chamber.
10: It is a type of role that, for me anyway, I had to be totally immersed in. So I became the Chamber became me, and it was a never-ending, non-stop roller coaster, to be honest. And as such then, because it was such an important part of my life, I put a huge energy into it. And that came through, I think, in the way the Chamber began to be perceived, and our engagements with our members and with the wider business community and all the others as well. The key people who are making, you know, the big decisions about the future of Kilkenny City and County.
7: The longest ever dry spell was recorded in County Carlow this summer. The latest data from Met Ireland shows June, July and August were the hottest on record, with average temperatures of just over 16 degrees Celsius. Rainfall data also shows this summer was drier than average and ranked as the 22nd driest summer on record since 1941. Paul Moore, climatologist with Met Éireann, says the southeast of the country had a particularly dry summer.
11: June was actually wetter than average, but then we had a really long dry period between the end of June and the middle of August, where we saw a partial drought in Oak Park, County Carlow. So the southeast especially was hit by the drought of 66 days. Now, that's the longest partial drought on record. The previous longest was 62 days in 1983.
7: Carlow's Methodist Church will host a free concert featuring music, poetry and conversation at 7 this evening, the latest in a series of cultural events the church has recently hosted in association with the Carlow Bio Arts Initiative. The church has a strong civic ethos and runs a Ukrainian school each Saturday morning, while also providing food parcels to social workers, teachers and community nurses. Anton Steele, who is a society steward with Carlow Methodist Church, says such efforts cost money and hopes that those attending tonight will make a contribution to the church's donation box.
12: On one hand, we're delighted to open up and give opportunities to local artists to perform in front of a local audience. And on the other hand, it gives us the possibility to do community events, our community outreach. So everyone wins.
13: 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All the latest from Carlow and Kilkenny, along with the national and international stories.
7: Iran's vice president has threatened the US with crippling oil shortages in the coming months as it continues an offensive stance in the war. Mohammad Reyes Arif says Americans should start thinking about stockpiling the commodity, warning dark months await for its economy. Donald Trump has previously insisted the US is not reliant on oil exports from the Strait of Hormuz, where traffic has grounded to a halt since the conflict began back in February. School secretaries and caretakers will be balloted on proposals from the Workplace Relations Commission. Their union, FORSIP, says it comes after an intense round of negotiations in the early hours of yesterday. It withdrew strike action after a process was established in an effort to end the dispute. The proposals include moving caretakers to a central Department of Education payroll, allocating them 22 days annual leave, offering paid sick leave and bereavement leave, among other measures. FORSIP says these terms significantly improve the working conditions for secretaries and caretakers working at schools around the country. A train has struck a tractor between Port Arlington and Tullamore. Irish Rail says services on that part of the line have been suspended. Emergency services are en route. The 1310 Westport to Dublin is stopped on site, and the 1448 Houston to Westport is also being held. And finally, 6-7, maxing and riz are among the most Googled slang terms in Ireland so far this year. The analysis of Google search data for 2026 reveals the internet brain rot trend 6-7 was looked up nearly 40,000 times every month. Also in its list is unk, which is used to describe anyone as old, out of touch or past their prime, and cap, a lie on the exaggeration. Linguistics lecturer in the University of Limerick, Dr. Gail Flanagan, says slang evolves over time.
14: It's the evolution of language. We put words, we blend words together, we compound words, or shorten things as well. We invent new words, or we take existing words, we put new meanings to them, and no better group than young people with slang.
7: And coming up in your main sports update, Kayleigh Taylor continued her preparations today ahead of Saturday's homecoming fight at a sold-out Croke Park.
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7: Rain is going to spread gradually later this evening, turning heavy at times. The rain will clear tonight with isolated showers following in. Lowest temperatures of 12 to 14 degrees and a light to moderate southwest wind. Right now though, it is 20 degrees in Carlow Town, 21 degrees in Kilkenny City and 20 degrees in Ferrybank.
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15: I'd say I'm an unk at this stage, Martin.
7: Are you an unk?
15: Yeah, give us the definition of unk there again.
7: Let me get it back up here now. Where are we? Unk, which is used to describe anyone as old, out of touch or past their prime. I would just stop.
15: I didn't... Well, no, I knew what Riz meant. That's kind of having a bit of charisma and charm about you.
7: Yeah.
15: Plenty of Riz. And I've heard of the 6-7 thing. The 6-7 thing is a load of nonsense. Like, it doesn't mean anything.
7: It doesn't mean anything at all. I just don't get that at all.
15: Yeah. There are other words on there. Some of them I can't read out on the radio, to be honest with you. But how are you on the old slang? Would you know what kids are talking about when they're in your presence? Or
7: yeah, no, but you
15: reading
7: know something?
15: Online, say, or?
7: There's a different type of language between the younger generation now and what they're coming up with, especially when they're texting or that. But then you move to the older generation past us. And you go to our grandparents and etc. I mean, some of the words that my granny used to have going around the place, like, was just unbelievable. I mean, you'd probably heard of tomfoolery.
15: Tomfoolery, I know, yeah.
7: But did you ever hear of a poultice?
15: A poultice?
7: Yeah.
15: That you'd put on a thing like a, maybe something was a cancer on skin or skin cancer.
7: Something
15: type.
7: Like that. Yeah,
15: yeah,
7: but especially.
15: Yeah, you'd put like a, it was almost like a, some kind of weird old bread mixture.
7: Correct.
15: Or what, and
7: yeah.
15: You'd put
7: and
15: it on it.
7: I'd have never heard of that, but they used to put them on corns or stuff like that to try and get them. Yeah, but the names.
15: Oh, I tell you, I've been around Martin. I know all the old ones. Garsoon was another one. Ever heard of a garsoon?
7: I've heard of the garsoon. The garsoon. Right, yeah.
15: Think of them off the top of my head now. We'll compile the list and put them to the younger
7: there's,
15: people.
7: There's
15: maybe.
7: Some really ones there now that if you tried to do it, like you couldn't understand it at all.
15: Yeah.
7: But yeah, some of the younger stuff goes over my head altogether.
15: Yeah, me too. I'm sure. I don't think we're supposed to understand. I think that's the point. I think it's a whole other language when the young people are talking. They don't.
7: Although
15: myself
7: and Dermot is in agreement here. Unk definitely does not describe you.
15: Oh, thank you very much. I'll take that. I'm not sure. I think they're just being generous and kind to me, but I'll take it. What would the rest of people say? 083 306 96 96.
16: I'm so fancy. Are you ready? Whoa! The engine's smoking.
17: 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So, I guess our singing isn't the only thing on fire today.
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15: Just gone 10 past 5. And I'm about to kick off another round of the KCLR quiz. Doesn't matter what generation you are, you're welcome to take part. All with equal chances of knowing the answers tonight, I think. As I said, I've an Irish question in there. Sitcoms. Bit of general knowledge. I could be adding your name to our cash draw tomorrow already. In there are Doreen, Bobby and Maureen from earlier in the week. Fancy getting your hands on a handy €100? Then stick around. Plenty more of today's best music and your favourite songs of all time on the way as well. Like this one from Semisonic. This is all about chemistry.

0: That was essentially the title track of their album Chemistry from the early noughties. All about chemistry from Semisonic.
1: Four letters, four questions. The KCLR quiz on the home run.
0: You don't need this explained at this point. So I have four questions. The answers start with K, C, L and R. If you text all four correct answers to me when I give you the nod, then I could be putting your name in our cash draw. I said you didn't need explanation, but like, I explained it to you anyway. First question, answer beginning with K. In the British Honours List, what does the K in KBE stand for? If you were awarded a KBE, what would the K stand for in the British Honours List? That's the first question down. Take a note of the answer. Don't send anything yet. Only send your answers when you have all four to 083 306 9696. C question on the way, and it's classic sitcoms. I'll ask you that question after Davey Long. This is Just to See You Happy.

0: Davey Long on the home run. The KCLR Daily will be live from Furniture and Design in Bagnallstown tomorrow morning as the store celebrates 19 years in business. Brian Redman will be finding out how the business has grown over the years, as well as bringing you, of course, all of the latest news, the biggest talking points, and the Friday usuals with Food on Friday, the Friday panel, making sense of all of the big stories of the week, and lots more. That's the KCLR Daily tomorrow morning from 10 a.m. live from Furniture and Design in Carlow.
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0: Second answer always begins with C on the KCLR quiz, and here it is. In The Fresh Prince of Bel-Air, what was the name of Will's cousin, played by Alfonso Ribeiro? So Fresh Prince of Bel-Air, great old sitcom from back in the 90s. What was the name of Will's cousin, played by Alfonso Ribeiro? That's your C question this evening. Two answers down and two more still to come. Geography and Irish. Oh, it's back to school, all right. I'll give you those questions after a check on traffic and of music on the way from Sienna Spiro next.
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0: 23 minutes past 5 o'clock and traffic looking a little bit like this, starting in Kilkenny. Busy in the city centre from Patrick Street and from the parade towards High Street. Busy on the ring roads, of course, as well. Dublin Road busy, but moving along. And in Carlow, the Athy Road and either side of the Athy Road roundabout along the N80 as usual. Busy through the middle of town as well. Any incidents, accidents, you can get in touch if necessary and we'll warn everybody else. 083 306 9696 is the number, as you well know by now.
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0: The rest of the questions on the way on the KCLR quiz. First though, here's a big new name, Sienna Spiro. This is called Great Expectation.

0: Well, if there's such a thing as a slow burner in the modern chart era, that's one of them. That is Sienna Spyro and Great Expectation. It spent the last 8 weeks in the top 10, same in the UK. And that's a name you're going to be hearing more of. Great voice, great tune as well. It is the home run for a Thursday. We are halfway through this.
1: Four letters, four questions. The KCLR quiz on the home run.
0: I'll give you a reminder of K and C. Your K question this evening. In the British Honours List, what does the K in KBE stand for? And your C question is sitcoms. In The Fresh Prince of Bel-Air, what was the name of Will's cousin, played by Alfonso Ribeiro? He had a dance and all. Fresh Prince of Bel-Air, character beginning with C, Will's cousin. What is that answer that I'm looking for? To L we go. Geography here. What name is given to the parts of the American continent where Spanish or Portuguese is the primary spoken language? What name is given to the parts of the American continent where Spanish or Portuguese is the primary spoken language? Beginning with L, that's your third answer. And it leaves just one more, and it's an Irish question to finish. I'll give you that after Ace of Base. This is the sign as we hit 28 minutes past five on the home run.

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1: Four letters, four questions. The KCLR quiz on The Home Run.
0: Yeah, that takes us to our final question on this evening's KCLR quiz. Get ready to text all of those answers to me. Final question is an Irish one for you. I want to know, what is the Irish word for government? Oh,

0: It's not a one that lives in the top of, lives on the top of your head. So you might have to go looking for it, maybe. If there's a Gaelgor around you, you might ask them, what is the Irish word for government? Cogorgicus, if you know it straight away, fair play to you. Otherwise, you have a minute or two to go and search and get them into me, because you have until the end of the sport, which is coming up, 083 306 9696. The Irish word for government is your last question. Yeah, as I say, sport on the way, and I've music too. From Ryan Mack, Fontaines DC, Slane 2027, and all of that, and lots more besides.
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2: He's now shuffling through. I mean, we're sitting here in amazement. He's taken the deck of cards out of the pack and he's now scrolling through the deck. They look like a normal deck of cards as far as I can see.
3: So the two jokers here, right?
2: Yeah.
3: There's the first one. You see it there?
2: Yeah.
3: 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You see that?
2: Yeah, April.
3: 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You said the fifth, right?
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3: 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And it's the only two, in case you think I have another load of jokers in that deck of cards, it's the only two, which is really, really strange. I had an inkling this morning before I came down here. I wrote down this date.
2: the 5th of April.
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10: Howie, now let's have a look at the world of sport. We'll start with Ross na Mun, where Stage 2 has finished up earlier today. The riders took on a 97-kilometre loop around Goring and Wexford, with Ireland's Aoife O'Brien taking the stage. Full time details and results are available on the Ross na Mun website. Moving on to soccer, Evergreen are preparing for a big FAI Junior Cup semi-final on Sunday. They're away to Castlebar Celtic, having come through away wins over Colgan Galway and Pike Rovers in Limerick. Evergreen manager Gary Maher says those results have helped build confidence and brought the group closer together.
11: In the FA run, like, there have been a lot of away days, but look, it is what it is, just a light we get over the line, but they're fantastic days and they're a fantastic way of building morale within the group and togetherness within the group, and when you get that win, it just creates a spirit and a bond that can be unbreakable at times.
10: Sunday semi-final gets underway at 1 o'clock and you can watch it live and in full free on KCLR Plus thanks to Lahart's Garage on the Waterford Road. There's a big weekend ahead in hurling as well. It's the final round of the Kilkenny League across junior, intermediate and senior grades. When Carlow, the semi-finals are taking place across all three grades. You can hear analysis of the big games on the latest two episodes of the KCLR Hurling Podcast. Finally, onto boxing. Katie Taylor had continued her preparations today ahead of Saturday's homecoming fight at a sold-out Croke Park. The Brave boxer takes on Flora Peely and could round off her career by becoming undisputed world lightweight champion for a third time. That's your sport. For more, go to KCLR96FM.com.
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0: Ryan Mack, along with Ryan Grace, Ryan Mack and Robert Grace, indeed. And that is Memories on KCLR. 20 to 6, let's get an answer. Four answers, indeed, and a qualifier on this.
1: Four letters, four questions. The KCLR quiz on the home run.
0: So, the British Honours List, what does the K in KBE stand for? Knight is the answer. And you might think, oh, it must stand for Knight of the British Empire, KBE. But I'll tell you, the K is doing a lot of heavy lifting here, because the full title is Knight Commander of the Most Excellent Order of the British Empire. So really, it should be KCMEOBE. That's too much to say. KBE is a lot easier. Carlton is the character in The Fresh Prince, played by Alfonso Ribeiro. Latin America is where Spanish or Portuguese is spoken. And Realtas is the Irish word for government. You knew it, didn't you? Yeah, that sounds familiar. All right. Thank you for all of your texts. Qualifier today, Helen Moore is in Carlo. Helen, your name is in tomorrow's cash draw. Along with our previous qualifiers, we have Doreen, Bobby and Maureen already in there. And guess what? I have room for one more. And you know what else? We'll be doing it again at the same time tomorrow, with final round of the KCLR quiz. Ahead of the weekend, somebody's going to win that handy €100. As they always say, it might as well be you. This is Fontaine's DC. Two sold out nights at Slane. Most people are delighted. Other people are like, what? Who? Where? How? What? What's going on? Who are they? Fontaine's DC.

0: Cat's Eye. That's a group put together in LA. Not technically or strictly speaking K-pop, but they have found themselves a fan base in certainly that crossover territory. They were in Dublin this week, Cat's Eye, I know, because a friend of mine took her daughter to the Three Arena to see them. Although instead of six, there was only five in the lineup that night. One of them has taken some time off. Fine pop tunes. And before that, you heard Fontaine's DC. And like I said, there's always, always the reaction when a Slane gig is announced. I mean, the only way people would all be happy, I think, if Phil Lynott was to magically come back from the dead and Thin Lizzy were announced for Slane. That's the only thing that would please everybody. Because no matter who is announced for Slane, you'll get the people going, who? What? Why are they playing Slane? You had it last year with Luke Combs. You had it with Harry Styles the year before. Eminem got it. Madonna got it. As Waterford Whispers said yesterday on Facebook, poll, are you happy Fontaines are playing Slane, or did you last listen to a brand new song in 2002? I mean, look, I won't be at the front of the queue for tickets for Fontaines DC at Slane, but, you know, I do know modern music as well. It's just everybody is into their own thing. But if you're unaware, as I said, when Harry Styles was announced and there was a real shock, I said, if you don't know why Harry Styles is picked as a Slane artist, you haven't been paying attention. And I think I'll put my hands up as well and say I didn't fully grasp how big Fontaines are. So maybe we're not paying attention if you are asking the question, are Fontaines DC big enough to play Slane? Two nights at Slane is the answer to that question. On the way, we have music from Sabrina Carpenter. All kinds. Oh, Desh, I've heard rumours about her as well and what kind of massive venues she might be playing next time she comes back to Ireland. And Eurythmics, a classic to go before we hit 6. 083 306 96 96.
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1: 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Oh.

Sabrina Carpenter and Taste. Like I said, there was speculation, online at least, of whether or not Sabrina Carpenter would be in the frame for a possible Slane announcement. Perhaps the fan base would be a little bit young for Slane. Like Cat's Eye, who we played earlier on during the week, was probably talking, well, 50% parents / kids. Maybe not so much with Sabrina Carpenter, but as of yet, she's not heading for Slane, but I would be surprised not to see her back on Irish shores in a big, big venue at some stage during the year. Anyway, we're on the way to news at 6 o'clock. Your other local information on the way as well. Don't forget, by the way, there is a new episode of Come On Kind available now, KCLR's Camogie podcast. Martin and Lillian looking ahead to this weekend's senior, intermediate and junior fixtures in Kilkenny, and a look at the latest round of results in the Carlow Championship as well with Linda Kenny. And there is also mention of that special episode of Come On Kind focusing on the Festival of Camogie, which happened in Mullinavat last Saturday. That and more on the latest Come On Kind, wherever you listen to your podcasts. On the way to news then, in the company of Eurythmics and Aretha Franklin, this is Sisters Are Doing It For Themselves.

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5: At 6 o'clock, good evening, I'm Ruth O'Connell. The cost for a 90-minute journey on LEAP cards is increasing by 30 cent from January. The National Transport Authorities announced fare increases across buses, trams and trains, with adult tickets increasing by an average of 15%. It says the additional cost will be invested back into services. Taoiseach Micheál Martin's defending the move amid a cost of living crisis. The
6: government's not in a position to fund everything forever. Okay, so there has to be sustainable funding models across the board. And we have to be clear about that. In the forthcoming budget, we will have via social protection, via taxation, via childcare, via disability, opportunities to reduce further pressures on families, and that's how we will approach it. We do need to expand public transport services as well.
5: The NTA claims its higher prices will still be good value compared to other European countries. Its CEO Anne Shaw says the price restructuring is the first since 2018.
7: When you factor in inflation, so inflation at the moment, according to the Statistics Office, is around 20%, 20.8%. What we're actually doing here is a 15% increase, so it's still below inflation. But we do have rising costs in providing public transport services, you know, fuel, wages. Congestion plays a big part. We have to add more into the system.
5: Rent prices for new tenancies have increased by over 9% since last year. The average rent for new tenancies now stands at €1,839 a month, while costs for existing tenancies are up just over 4%. Rises were particularly high in the cities of Cork, Limerick and Galway, with new rents rising above €2,000 in Galway City for the first time. Dubliners pay the highest, an average of €2,335 a month. Research officer of the ESRI, Dr. Rachel Slater, Maker explains why rates are higher in urban areas.
8: Firstly, we tend to see a bit more turnover in the urban areas, but also it's important to remember that some of these areas have been rent controlled for a fairly long period of time as well, so it may represent the sort of the first time that landlords in a while have been able to sort of bring their rents closer to prevailing market levels, so perhaps not so surprising that we see a stronger effect in certain urban areas, albeit not all of them.
5: Tax receipts of more than €66 billion were recorded by the Exchequer up until the end of last month. Figures out this evening show income tax receipts have risen by nearly 8% compared to the same time last year, while higher corporation and VAT returns have also been recorded. However, the money pocketed from excise duties fallen again as a result of the government's fuel supports. Taoiseach Simon Harris believes the Exchequer returns show the economy is in a good position overall.
9: They show an Irish economy that is fundamentally strong. They show strong tax returns and, of course, a labour market now that's really running at full capacity, full employment for the longest period ever in the history of the state for the last 4.5 years. And what this means is government now has choices and opportunities in next month's budget to try and help people to make sure work always pays.
5: The Orange Order wants to parade down the Garvahi Road in Portadown later this month. It's applied for permission to allow 60 members take part in the proposed parade on Sunday, September 27th. The application's been made after a court ruled the Parades Commission's latest determination on allowing marches along the route was flawed. Sinn Féin's John O'Dowd says residents want to live in peace.
10: Nothing has changed. It's the same old agenda, imposing an unwanted march on a community that has suffered greatly over many, many years and who has now had the opportunity to live in peace and wants to continue to live in peace.
5: And a train has struck a tractor between Port Arlington and Tullamore. Irish Rail says services on that part of the line have been suspended. The operator sent buses to pick up passengers for the affected service. Emergency services are en route. It's coming up to 4 minutes past six.
11: Good evening. I'm Martin Quilty. KCLR has been informed of the following deaths. Ellen Hennessy, Neil Larkin, Dominic Street, Kilkenny. She died on Tuesday peacefully at her home. Reposing in Johnson's funeral home, John's Green, Kilkenny, this evening until 7 p.m, pausing for vigil prayers at 6:30. Requiem Mass tomorrow morning at 11 a.m. in St. Mary's Cathedral, followed by burial to St. Kieran's Cemetery. Ken Slattery, Quaker Hill, Collession, County Carlow. He died peacefully on Tuesday at St. James's Hospital in Dublin. Reposing at Carpenter's Funeral Home, Shamrock Square, Carlow, today, concluding with prayers at 7 p.m. Removal tomorrow morning at 10:30 to the Holy Cross Church, Collession, arriving for funeral mass at 11 a.m, followed by burial in the adjoining cemetery. Family flowers only, donations to the St. James's Hospital Foundation. Anne Lee, Stephen Street, Kilkenny City. She died yesterday at St. Columbus Hospital in Thomastown peacefully. Reposing in Shasby's Funeral Home, Kilkenny City, tomorrow from 4 p.m, concluding with rosary and vigil prayers at 5:30. Requiem Mass in St. Mary's Cathedral on Saturday morning at 11 a.m, followed by burial in St. Kieran's Cemetery. Joan Fitzpatrick, Nee Ireland, Kickham Street, Kilkenny City, and formerly of Daynesford, County Kilkenny. She died peacefully yesterday in Kilkenny Care Centre, New Park. Reposing in Shasby's Funeral Home, Kilkenny City, tomorrow evening from 7:30 until 9 p.m, pausing for rosary and vigil prayers at 8:30. Requiem Mass on Saturday morning at 11 a.m. in St. Michael's Church, Daynesford, followed by burial in the adjoining cemetery. Details of these announcements can be found once again on our website kclr96fm.com. 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There will be a temporary road closure on the L1800 at British tomorrow from 7 a.m. until 7 p.m. Diversions will be in place via Galstown, and a road closure is in operation on Lousy Bush Lane until the end of the year, with temporary road access from the new CBS Access Road. That's the word from Kilkenny County Council, serving the people of the city and county.
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14: Facts. All of that is true. It is Vinnie with you. And I'm here for another hour with today's best music and your favourite songs of all time on the way, including Irish music from Niall Horan in just a bit. I have De Laurentiis on the way. I have a classic from the 90s from the New Radicals. And lots, lots more. Other stories I have yet to bring to you this evening. Katie Taylor fighting for the last time this weekend at Croke Park. She's not the only famous Irish person performing at Croke Park this weekend on that same night. I'll tell you what I'm talking about in just a bit. 083 306 96 96 is the number. We'll kick things off for the final hour with Gnarls Barkley. This is crazy.

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The Home Run on KCLR.

Niall Horan, Put a Little Love on Me on Thursday's Home Run. Kilkenny Animated is back for 2026, taking over venues across the city between September 11th and 13th. Brian on the KCLR Daily has been giving you chances to win tickets to some of the festival's headline events all this week. Tune in from 10 a.m. again tomorrow morning and head to kilkennyanimated.com for the full festival programme. That's Kilkenny Animated coming your way later this month. Coming your way this weekend, one of the big events, if not the biggest event happening this week, is Katie Taylor entering the ring for the final time in a sold-out event at Croke Park. She faces the undefeated French fighter Flora Pili with the support of 80,000 fans behind her. And she'll have even more support than that from Westlife. They have been announced as part of the entertainment in the build-up to the fight. And they say that they are honoured to have been asked. Of course, it won't be the first time that Westlife will have played GAA HQ, having sold out 6 shows there in previous years. And of course, it'll also be a look at how the lads are sounding ahead of their record-breaking 13-night residency at the Three Arena starting next week. So any Katie Taylor fans who are also Westlife fans, bonus this weekend, because they'll be at Croke Park as well in the build-up to that fight. And sure, why not play some Westlife? This is their version of the Daughtry song. What About Now?

0: Nowadays, of course, it's all well and good if you're playing in front of 80,000 people who have paid to see you. But if you're a late addition to a whole other kind of event altogether, you know the way people are. Hopefully they come out and they just do the hits and get everybody on side and build the crowd nicely up ahead of the Katie Taylor fight. So I would say to Westlife, if I was their manager now, just come out and do Bop Bop Baby when you're looking like that. Get people in the mood. I wouldn't be doing the ballads now on Saturday night ahead of a boxing match and leaving anybody the chance to give you an indifferent response. That is Westlife on the home run. What is it? 20 past six on a Thursday. More music to come, including Irish from De Laurentiis and of Pink on the way next.
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2: He's now shuffling through. I mean, we're sitting here in amazement. He's taken the deck of cards out of the pack and he's now scrolling through the deck. They look like a normal deck of cards as far as I can see.
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3: 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I had an inkling this morning before I came down here. I wrote down this date.
2: the 5th of April.
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De Laurentiis, Irish music for you on The Home Run. John Walsh is back tomorrow from 7 on KCLR Breakfast with the usual crack between 7 and 10. He has the KCLR Mystery Voice, Roll the Dice, and Never a Cross Word, where you'll have the chance to get your hands on a pen. Exactly like the one I'm holding right now, by the way. I've had this in my possession since I filled in for John on Breakfast a number of weeks back at this stage. I've guarded it with my life ever since, because I don't think I'll get my hands on a second one. You can only get them by winning on Never a Cross Word. All of the rest of the day's news and sport and whatever else crops up along the way. 7 to 10 every Monday to Friday. KCLR Breakfast with John. You'd wonder about some people, wouldn't you? I'm not talking about John here. But news that Dolly Parton's star on the Hollywood Walk of Fame has had to be replaced after vandals damaged the original. Flowers and candles had been left around her star since news of her death last week. There has been, the star has been there since 1984. And at some point over the weekend, vandals scratched and damaged it. My Lord. But good news is repairs have been carried out and the new star will be unveiled tomorrow. The Hollywood Walk of Fame, I've never been to the States at all, actually, but it attracts, millions every year. There are more than 2,800 stars on the Hollywood Walk of Fame at this stage, which stretches for nearly 3 kilometres altogether along Hollywood Boulevard and onto Vine Street. They've been permanent stars there since 1960. The first permanent star was dedicated to movie director Stanley Kramer. But ahead of that, there had been a prototype of a number of different names. But the very, very first prototype of a Hollywood star was made for John Wayne. And his name was there. And originally the plan was to have a caricature of

every honoree of the Walk of Fame, but they decided not to go with the caricature. Said it wouldn't work in the long term, so just the name and the symbol. The person with the most stars on the Walk of Fame is Gene Autry, who has one for motion pictures, one for broadcast television, another for audio recording and music, another one for broadcast radio, and another one for theatre and live performance. He's the only person with 5 stars on the Hollywood Walk of Fame, Gene Autry. But as I say, good news is that Dolly Parton's star has been repaired and will be unveiled again tomorrow. What would you be doing vandalising Dolly Parton's star on the Hollywood Walk of Fame? Here's music from 1999. It's the New Radicals. You Get What You Give on KCLR.

0: New Radicals, you get what you give. And I'll have more 90s for you before I leave you at 7 o'clock. But something more recent next. It's the new one from Tame Impala.
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That's Tame Impala, new one from him/them. It's a band when they go on tour, but it's essentially the project of one Australian artist that's going to do big things, no doubt, just like Dracula before. Spotify has announced the most streamed song of the summer, and some very familiar sounds making the list. Topping the list was Ariana Grande's Hate That I Made You Love Me. It came out on top, staying on top of the global chart on Spotify for 22 days during its run. You won't be surprised either to see or hear that Choosing Texas by Ella Langley is on there as well, just behind Ariana Grande. And even less of a surprise, Rein Me In by Sam Fender and Olivia Dean. Especially in the UK and here in Ireland, this song has absolutely owned the summer. No song has come close in terms of the amount of streams. It has been top of the charts in the UK and Ireland for a record amount of weeks, Across the Water in particular. 75 days at number one in both countries on the Spotify charts. And also on the list, Shakira and Burna Boy, and a few more names that might be less familiar but get big hits. Get big numbers rather in other territories around the world, particularly in the Spanish territories. So Ariana Grande, the day after she finished her latest world tour, announced as the most Spotify played artist of the summer. And as I mentioned there, Choosing Texas by Ella Langley doing the business as well. Here's her new one, and it's called Be Her. KCLR, 6:45 on the home run.

0: That's Ella Langley. The new one, it's called Be Her, and I've no doubt it'll go some ways to doing the same kind of numbers as her first big hit, Choosing Texas. On the way to seven, and then it's the Farm Show, as always, on a Thursday evening. We've got a couple of tunes to get us there, including a big band ballad from the 90s. And up next, I have Sharon Shannon and Steve Earle, and you know what?
1: 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Drakeland's House Nursing Home, where every resident is family.
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Steve Earle with Sharon Shannon as well, of course, and the Galway Girl bringing us ever closer to 7 o'clock. That's all the time I have for you. A farm show is on the way, as always, for Thursday. So I'll chat to you tomorrow for the last one of the week already. Nearly into Friday. Promised you a big ballad to finish. Here you go. Curtis Stigers and You're All That Matters to Me. Chatty tomorrow from 4 o'clock. Enjoy the rest of your Thursday evening.

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8: At 7 o'clock, good evening, I'm Ruth O'Connell. The Taoiseach is defending a 15% increase in public transport fares. The change will come into effect from January and affects adult tickets on buses and trains, with most child and young adult tickets rising too. The 90-minute fare for leap cards is also jumping by 30 cents. The National Transport Authority claims the higher prices will still be good value compared to other European countries, while its CEO Anne Shaw is stressing that the price restructuring is the first since 2018. Taoiseach Micheál Martin says it's a necessary step by the NTA.
9: One of the more significant sort of pressure points last year has been a demand across the Oireachtas and across communities for more services. And that has been a point of criticism this year. So we do need a sustainable funding programme in respect of being in a position to continue to expand services and public transport into the future.
8: Income and corporation taxes have contributed over €42 billion to the economy so far this year. The latest Exchequer returns show corporation tax receipts are up over 8%, while income tax receipts are up 7.7%. The government's also spending more money this year compared to last, with nearly €74 billion used up by the end of last month. Tax collected from excise duty has dropped as expected, but Taoiseach and Finance Minister Simon Harris says extending the fuel supports until October was necessary.
10: So we continue to see the impact on the excise cuts in terms of a reduced return on excise relative to previous periods. But I think that's an appropriate policy response. The decision we took last week is clearly looking more correct by the day, because unfortunately we see the situation with the Strait of Hormuz worsening, not improving.
8: The Labour leaders called on President Catherine Connolly to use her meeting with Donald Trump to raise Ireland's opposition to his policies. Ivana Bacek says there should be no red carpet welcome for the US President when he visits the country next week. He'll meet with Taoiseach Micheál Martin and President Connolly during a stopover in Dublin before heading to his resort in Doonbeg. Speaking at the Labour Party Think-In, Ivana Bacek said our President needs to speak her mind.
11: In the last debate before the presidential election, Catherine Connolly made clear that if elected president, as indeed she was, she would of course meet with anyone that the government invited. That's her constitutional role. But I've no doubt that she will express her views in robust terms, and indeed she spoke very robustly against the normalisation of war back in March, and I think she'll express those views, and I would hope she does in a private visit with Trump.
8: The Russian president says there's a chance of reaching an agreement to end the war in Ukraine, while Kyiv signalled a new dynamic in efforts to secure peace. Journalist Emmanuel Chase is in Kyiv in an air raid shelter. She had this to say if the change of tone is positive.
12: I wouldn't say so, to be honest. And this, you know, doesn't matter whether we have an air raid alert right now or not. You know, Ukrainians, they've known the Russian aggression for many years now. And they've seen, you know, those glimmers of hopes every now and then, with Vladimir Putin oftentimes saying that he was ready for peace. And then when it came to actual negotiations, we've seen that the Russian stance hasn't changed at all.
8: Hospital consultants are warning the government cannot roster itself out of a capacity crisis. A group representing them says the minister's plans to increase weekend rosters is not possible without more support staff. The Irish Hospital Consultants Association says the real bottleneck is the chronic shortage of consultants, diagnostic staff and beds. Its president, Gabriel Colleran, says it's simply not possible to achieve full coverage with the staffing levels that are available. And Irish Rail says services remain suspended between Port Arlington and Tullamore until further notice. It's after a train struck a tractor. Bus transfers have left Port Arlington with passengers transferring to a train service in Athlone, and more buses are being arranged. And that's your news update at 4 minutes past seven.
1: Good evening, I'm Stephen Doyle. St Patrick's Athletic have been handed down a two-game partial stadium closure from the FAI. It follows an incident in their 2-0 defeat to Waterford last weekend, where Jorgen Voilas was struck by a fan. The ban will come into effect after this weekend's FAI Cup quarter-final with Bohemians. The club does have the right to appeal. Shelburne manager John Russell insists injury is not the reason behind Paddy Barrett's absence from the squad. The Reds captain has not been included in their last two matches against Dyax and Galway United. Russell wouldn't rule out the centre-back featuring again this season.
2: Paddy wasn't in the squad the last day. He's not injured, just I've picked Oran Casey, Cameron Lebidge and Sean Gannon the last day, and look, I'm getting a feel for the whole group at the moment, and he's part of the group, but it's obviously not starting at the moment.
1: Declan Rice has trained for Arsenal today ahead of Sunday's Premier League clash against Chelsea. The midfielder was taken off in their win over Aston Villa on Monday with fears he could miss out. Defender Christian Mosquera missed the session today, opening the door for new signing Esri Konsa to make his first start this weekend. Meanwhile, the Gunners have sold winger Gabriel Martinelli to Saudi side Al Ahly for a fee of £60 million sterling. It's a record sale for the Premier League champions. Martinelli has been with the club since 2019, playing nearly 200 games. England have beaten Ireland by 6 wickets for a second time in the one-day international series. The hosts dismissed Ireland with 3 overs to spare earlier and chased down the target of 166 in 23 overs. Amy Hunter top scored for the Irish team with 64, the only Irish player to reach a half century in Derby today. The final match of the series, which forms part of the World Cup qualification process, will be in Worcester this Sunday. And the second round action is continuing at the US Open in tennis. Iga Swiatek made light work of Argentina's Nadia Podoroska with a straight sets win. In the men's draw, Felix Auger-Aliassime has dropped 2 sets against Russia's Karen Khachanov, having taken the first set. The matchup of Taylor Fritz and Mattia Bellucci will follow that game on Arthur Ashe. That's your news and sport update. It's 6 minutes past seven.
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14: Welcome to The Farm Show. On the programme this week, we have an extended interview with Professor Martina Roach, a native of Glenmore and a professor at University College Maynooth, on the subject of female involvement in farming. Also on the Farm Show this week, we hear all about events being organised by Chagask around generational renewal, a subject we also explored with Niall Keane of FRS and Dale Crammond of the Agricultural Science Association recently. Our livestock reports will come from Tullow and Killeen Hill as usual.
15: Herself is a phrase we often hear, not only in farming circles, but general society, usually referring to either a spouse or someone working in the establishment or someone assisting, in this case, perhaps on a farm. But I'm going to let the author of a report called, The Herself Project, Highlighting Pathways to Empower Rural Women to Have Sustainable and Equitable Livelihoods in Farming. And that all comes out as HERSELF. It's actually an acronym. Professor Martina Roach, you're a native of Glenmore, but for the purposes of this, you're a professor, an educator, if you like, and a lecturer up in Maynooth University. You explain to me first the purpose of the Herself Project.
16: So the purpose originally, it was a call for research by the Department of Agriculture. So in their CAP proposal, the Department of Agriculture had at the time made some big enough commitments about gender equality in agriculture and trying to improve that in Ireland and in an Irish context. But they didn't actually have any data on women in terms of, we knew that the proportion of female farmers was low at 13.6%, I think. But they didn't have a lot more about what women were doing or how, you know, what their day-to-day activities were involved and how they were feeling or what their lives were like. So this was, they put out a call for research on women in agriculture, and in collaboration with colleagues in MTU who were coordinating the project and ourselves in Maynooth and Chagosk, we put together a proposal for funding, which was successful in the end. So that begun, the funding process was in 2022. The project didn't begin until 2023.
15: Yeah, everyone, I think, appreciates that the figures, the ratios of male to female in farming are severely skewed. Now, there's all kinds of historical reasons, tradition, so on and so forth. But it is an area that does need to be addressed.
16: Yeah, in the context for, of the sustainability of agriculture, it's very important. For succession planning, you know, where you have maybe people who don't want to go into farming, and you know, are maybe the son or the, you know, the supposed heir in the farm that's not interested in agriculture, or where you have daughters that maybe are. One of the other things that there's a bit more work being done on is kind of the greening of agriculture and how women tend to be much more involved in that. Are driving it. So one of the things we see in the Irish context is female farm holders make up 13% of, we'll say, the overall farming population, but they make up 17% of organic farmers. So we see much more women more likely to be involved in organic farming as well. So in the context of what we're trying to do for the biodiversity and sustainability, gender equality is really crucial to the future of agriculture.
15: Martina, forever and a day, and I know this from personal experience, my own mother was hugely involved in the farm in her day. The next step for women in agriculture never really took place, did it, in terms of them accruing ownership or co-ownership of farms? Were there tax reasons or just social reasons against that development?
16: There's a few issues that kind of conspire, and I think a lot of people wouldn't really be aware of, like, a lot of the barriers for women. I mean, people are kind of more aware of the cultural barriers, which is what we call the son as heir model, where, you know, the son is more likely to be named, you know, even if he mightn't be that interested in farming. And where you have daughters who are very interested doesn't necessarily mean that they're going to, you know, be named as the heir of the farm. And we would have seen that a lot through the focus groups, where people that were women that were involved in some of the focus groups had kind of accepted that, you know, where they had brothers, that they were never going to get the farm no matter how much they wanted it. So there was that sort of, there's that kind of cultural piece. But there are other kind of barriers. It's really quite difficult for women, you know, whose partner is defined as the active farmer, to acquire kind of legal status in the farm business. So, for example, tax policy disincentivizes that kind of early career farmers, who are usually men, from putting their partner's name, who's usually a woman, on the family farm. And if a woman who's already farming, say, for 20 or 30 years and wants to get involved in a farm partnership, and if they're not the landholder and they don't have the green cert, they can only be involved as a third party in that farm partnership. So that kind of disadvantages women in lots of ways too, because if they were the landholder, or if they were a man, they're probably more likely to be the landholder. They wouldn't have that issue. And the male, will say, landholder doesn't have to do the green cert if they haven't, you know, I mean, I know it's a requirement now for younger people, but if you're older than that requirement exists, you don't have to do it. But there's a whole cohort of women there of a certain age who, you know, don't have the green cert, aren't the landholder, but have been working on a farm their whole lives. And they, you know, they're not, they can only be in a farm partnership with you know, as a third party, we'll say, with their, usually their husband and their son, maybe, you know, and that's a disadvantage that that men just don't have to deal with in that context. So in farming, it's another little kind of barrier. There's also things that have happened that kind of have disadvantaged women a little bit since 2016. So there was a requirement that came in for a herd keeper to be identified, and that came in 2016. And before that, you probably had two people that could be named, you know, on the herd. But now there's an identified herd keeper. And what's happened with that is that inevitably the first name was picked, and inevitably that was the male, you know, the husband or whatever, the partner, in this scenario. And that's been replicated by other organizations. So where it's been used by one agricultural organization, herd keeper gets used all over the place then. And so in lots of ways, women who've been farming for years have been kind of written out of the, and they still, you know, they can apply to have, you know, permission to deal with the farm records and with these various organizations. They have to fill out a form, etc. But it's still a way of kind of invisibilizing women. Not intentional, but that was the kind of the result of that change. And that was apparently to do with EU regulations. So I'm assuming if it's an issue for women in Ireland, it's an issue for women across the EU. There has to be a way of identifying more than one person as the herd keeper, so that you're not, you know, reducing the rights of anybody who's involved in the farm.
15: Yeah, I suppose, Martina, just teasing out that a little bit more, I suppose that was one of these laws of unintended consequences. You know, probably in practical terms, the authorities wanted a go-to person if there was an issue with the herd.
16: Wanted someone who would be accountable, yes.
15: Yeah, but it wasn't thought out fully. Yeah.
16: No, and like to me, it seems like all they needed there is a second column that you have this person and this person, or either, but they seem to want to have one person certainly identified. So, I mean, there's definitely room at a national level, but also at an EU level, to look at little things like that disadvantage women in particular, or that impacts gender equality in agriculture. There is a lot of little bureaucratic things. There are issues around where tax and social welfare interact as well. So, you know, a lot of farms wouldn't make enough to, you know, formally have somebody paid as a member of staff on the farm. But the labour that women provide to farms is really significant. And so you have women who work their whole lives on farms and then don't have very much, by the way, of pension entitlements because they've never been there as contributing that work. So there has to be a way of counting that as well. You know, that's a whole other issue for women, and because a lot of the times they're doing a lot of the care work for children, but also for elderly parents and in-laws, etc. And they do a lot of the book work. You were talking about feeding young animals and everything. That's often the role of women in the farm, feeding calves and all of that sort of stuff. So there's a huge amount of labour that goes on, but that's not documented. And that was one of the things that we raised in this research too, was we need better data. We need to be really documenting what everybody does on the farm. So not just women, but, you know, siblings or relatives, and because it's a family farm in lots of cases, you know, and Ireland still very much operates that way, you know, this family farm structure. And I think that's something that a lot of the farming community want to keep. But I think there's a need there to document the contributions without penalizing anyone or sort of saying, oh yeah, you're doing this and you shouldn't be doing that, but just so that we can see readily the contributions that women and others make to the family farm, like annually, you know.
15: Now, I was very impressed by some of the data you gathered together about farm work, off farm work, care work, and the fact that women are twice as likely to be involved in unpaid care work as men. I mean, it's probably staring us as men in the face, but we never really rationalized it or put a calculation on it.
16: Yeah, and an awful lot of times there's an expectation there. And one of the women that was involved in the focus groups talked about, because she was at home, even though she's working on the farm, it was assumed that she was at home and sure, what else would she be doing? So there was always other little things that were found for her to do. Well, sure, Mary will do that because she's at home anyway. And there wasn't really a lot of kind of, and a lot of that is cultural as well. It's this kind of perception of, so the work of a woman is often invisible. So it goes on and it happens in the background and people don't really notice it, and particularly in the agricultural context.
15: Yeah, and yet, of course, herself is indispensable, whether to consult and discuss on problems or strategies, or just to carry a lot of the heavy load when the male farmer is distracted, if you like.
16: 100%. And the name from it, really, funnily enough, came from my nan, who lived with her brother for years and worked on the family farm and fed the calves and washed the milk tank and did all the cooking and provided, etc. But didn't exist anywhere on paper, you know, didn't really, because she wasn't drawn a wage, we'll say, from the farm and etc. So I was, and there's a lot of women like her still, you know, I was kind of interested in the other herself, if you know what I mean, because she was referred to as herself. What did she say or what did she think? But yet she didn't really exist, and, you know, her work wasn't recognised. Was recognised in the family, but wouldn't have been recognised officially, you know. She wasn't seen as the farmer, you know, even though she was probably doing a third of the farm, you know. So
15: yeah, and we could get into some depth about whether herself inadvertently is a disparaging reference when it should, yes, be the person's name. But I mean, that's done with the best will in the world, I suppose. It's not meant to be disparaging. You spoke about some of the barriers, whether it's tax, social welfare, agricultural policies, both Irish and European. Do you get the feeling that on foot of your report and general enthusiasm for change, that there is a commitment there amongst the policymakers to improve the lot of women in agriculture?
16: Look, I would love to say that there is. I haven't seen a lot of change as yet. There is a wonderful group called the Women in Agriculture Stakeholders Group who work very hard to kind of bring this to the attention of Minister for Agriculture and to move things forward. And we're actually in the year of the International Female Farmer this year, 2026. There's a kind of a lot of talk about things, a lot of focus. But from our perspective, there are a few kind of key policy changes that they could make around taxation, around that issue with the herd keeper, and around the farm partnerships, you know, where you could maybe allow for the knowledge of women who are outside of the age where they are required to have the green cert. You know, so they don't have to be a third party, you know, that you could give them credit for their X number of years working on a farm, etc. You know, so there are things around those issues that could be done, you would think, reasonably easy, and actually would make the lives of women farming a lot easier and a lot less restrictive. So I haven't seen much movement on those yet. Now, I do appreciate that policy kind of takes time. But I would love to see a few changes around those issues that would make women more visible and just give them credit for all they're already doing. It's not like, I don't think any of the women farmers that we encountered are looking for an advantage over anyone else. All they're ever really looking for is a level playing field, you know, where they have the same opportunities and the same resources as male farmers do.
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19: Brazilian beef banned from EU over food safety standards. Exporters lead the charge at weanling sales, warning that new land proposals would cleanse farmers from the West. New powers for department officials on animal welfare, plus crisis in rural schools as teacher shortage continues.
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20: 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Zurich Insurance Europe AG is authorised by the Federal Financial Supervisory Authority, BaFin, in Germany and is regulated by the Central Bank of Ireland for consumer protection rules.
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14: And now we have the second part of our interview with Professor Martina Roach on the subject of female involvement in farming.
15: Now, for a contra-entry, to look at the other side of the page, Martina, there is a lot of, on my observation, a lot of work being done, ad hoc work perhaps on the ground by women themselves, and I instance women in agriculture conferences, which are hugely positive and successful and examine the role of women in agriculture in many spheres. You have Chagas, they've initiated dairy, female-oriented dairy discussion groups. You have the co-ops actively trying to recruit women onto their boards and councils and so on, and I appreciate that from my involvement in Tiron. So there are things happening on the ground. I think there is an acknowledgement of the need for change.
16: Oh, absolutely, but it will take time. And the representation on boards is still quite low, but it is improving. And I think, you know, what you want to do is really get to the point where it's not an issue, where we're not even talking about it because it happens automatically. Do you know what I mean? That it's not, that we're not actually having a conversation about how we can have better gender equality because it's built into the systems and nobody even, you know, it's not even up for discussion that it's a non-issue. So, you know, it would be great to get to that point. I think we're ways off that yet. And there are lots of people doing wonderful things. One of the problems, one of the big issues that we have, and I said this already about data, is that a lot of the farms that have women as owners or the head of the farm are very small, smaller, lower enterprise farms, a lot of them in the north and west. So poorer land, you know, not as valuable enterprises, etc. And we need to know a lot more about women operating on smaller farms. And we do, Chagas do a national farm survey annually, but it excludes farms below a certain size. And of course, a lot of these are going to have women farm holders. And they do a small farm survey every few years, but they don't actually analyze that data, from what I can see, by gender. So we don't know a lot about what's going on these farms and what are the challenges. There's a lot more we could find out in terms of empowering women to do better and facilitating them in what they're doing already, you know.
15: Yeah, and there must be an opportunity, Martina, to tap into some of those groupings that are facilitating women in agriculture and encouraging and promoting the likes of women in dairying. I mean, I asked the question of one of the representatives, why? What was the need? Now, it was only to stimulate a discussion, but what's the need for a focused women in dairying? Are they any different than, you know, men in dairying or everyone in dairying? But of course, it does help to promote the idea that it should be perfectly normalised, and it's not as of yet.
16: Exactly, and it's the support. And actually, one of the things that came out in this research too, which a lot of people working in this area, everyone would know, is that women and as children don't get the same education as young boys do in agriculture. So the boys are brought everywhere on the tractor, they're taught to drive the tractor earlier and given a lot of skills and a lot of exposure. So they have a level of skill and advantage and confidence in their abilities by the time they get to a certain age that women, no matter how interested they are in farming, don't always get. And so that it takes a long time for that to kind of come through. So I think about a lot of the women in agriculture support groups and even in the dairy, I think that those are quite helpful for skills development and for confidence and supporting each other in an industry that maybe, you know, hasn't traditionally been very encouraging of women, we'll say.
15: Martina, just to, I'd, la-

0: effort at a later stage. And again, that there's implications there for skills, etc., and for managing. Female run farms tend to be smaller. We see that across Europe as well. And they tend to earn a lot less. Female farm holders or farms run by women, they receive less farm payments. And some of those are tied with the farm size, because farm payments and farm size are together, you know, so it's kind of a catch 22. And Ireland, like, while women manage 32% of farms in Europe, we don't have farm managers as much here. It's more to do with the ownership. Women here, there's only 13.4% of farms that are owned by women in Ireland. So we're on the lower end of that again. So we've all those same challenges, and actually a much smaller proportion of female farm holders. So, yeah.
1: One observation I found interesting is the fact that there's a preponderance, at least a majority of organic farmers owned and managed by females. Is it because women have less of a hang-up about tradition, about the traditional methods of farming, and men are less willing to, you know, explore new opportunities?
0: Certainly in the focus groups, it came out that they were much more interested, or certainly, I wouldn't say more interested, because we didn't speak to as many men, but certainly the women that we spoke to were very much interested in their role as custodians of the land, and preserving the land in as much as possible. Even the ones that weren't farming organically, they were much more interested in the sustainability element of that. So I think a lot of that comes from there, and there is certainly evidence to suggest, and it came out in the focus groups as well, that those farms that were taking up more sustainable initiatives, it was a lot of the time was being driven by the women in the farm partnership or whatever, they were going away and doing all the research and finding out all the evidence and what would you have to do and all of that background work, you know, and here's what the implications would be, and here's the costings and here's the grants you can get and all of that sort of stuff. So even where the women weren't the head of the named farm holder, they were often driving that process for sustainability. So definitely there is an issue there. And actually the Filara project in Galway, which was run by Maura Farrell, a European Horizon project, looked at female entrepreneurs in rural areas, and we could see a lot of that. They weren't all in agriculture, but a lot of women in agriculture doing sort of very innovative practices on their farms.
1: Martina, a lot of well-researched reports and well-documented and well-appreciated reports tend to gather dust. Your hopes and aspirations for this endeavour?
0: My hopes would be that, number one, we would start to collect better data and that we would use it. So that we would be able to, year from year, we'd be able to look at, well, you know, this is a portion of female farmers then, this is a portion of labour, this is what's happening on the farms, here's where we need to change. And even geographically, here's an initiative we could do in this area or whatever. So we have a much more targeted, evidence-based approach. That would be number one. The second thing would be the issue around the policies and processes, that we really need an equality audit, I suppose, of existing policy and any future policy. So how does this impact women? And some of that will involve that in terms of agricultural policy, we need to have women in the room make it when those decisions are being made. We need to have female farmers, you know, talking about what would that would mean for women in agriculture, because I think a lot of the time that hasn't been the case. And so things that disadvantage women, there wasn't an awareness of it. You know, they just didn't, like, I mean, and none of this is done, I don't think, particularly out of any kind of keeping women out of agriculture. It's just inadvertently things have happened and policy decisions have been made that have actually disadvantaged women who want to farm, you know.
1: I mean, ultimately, there has to be a proactive report. And I'm not talking about positive discrimination. I have a little bit of a hang up with that, but certainly more encouragement and more realization of the positive benefits of more involvement of women in agriculture. But throwing it across now, we've had a summer full of sport so far. There was a time when sport on television, sport on radio was almost at least 90% male dominated in terms of participation. That's gone now, and we've become a little more gender blind in terms of female referees refereeing male matches and sidelines and so on and so forth. And a huge effort to progress the value of women in sport through more televised, whether it's soccer or rugby or camogie. you know,

0: we are making progress.
1: I think so, yeah. We're still not the stage where women are filling Croke Park or anything like that. But definitely it's an awful lot better. And the coverage is a bit better too, you know, like, and people get to see these games. And yeah, I think it is. It's one of these things. Look, the cultural stuff is going to take time. That's not going to change overnight. That, you know, we could be still talking about this in 20 years' time in terms of the cultural things. The policy things are the things that can change a little bit quicker, because that's at the discretion of the government. And, you know, so those are the things that could have an impact a little bit faster. And actually, policy change can impact cultural change then, you know, so you can move things along in that way as well.
0: Martina Roach, co-author and assembler of the Herself Project, thank you very, very much for chatting to me. It's mind-opening for me too as a male farmer. Take care.
1: Thanks a million.
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0: Next week, there's a whole series of events being organised by Chagask around generational renewal. I'm joined by Ruth Fennell of Chagask, who's coordinating many of these events. How are you, Ruth?
8: Very good, thanks, Matt.
0: Ruth, I can't really overemphasise the necessity of bringing more people, young people, older people into farming. We really are in a demographic crisis, if I could put it that strongly.
8: They set up a commission in Ireland in 2024. That was by the then Minister for Agriculture, Charlie McConnell-Logue. And that commission's role was basically to look at generation renewal in Ireland. It comes back on the major concern that we have. The proportion of younger farmers is getting smaller and smaller, and the proportion of older farmers is getting bigger and bigger. And that's a huge concern, that who's going to be our farmers of the future. And I suppose that's where we've come with this generation renewal. And as you mentioned, we held the first one in 2025 last year, and we've built on that with the programme of events. The advantage that we had with that for 2026 was the report was published by that commission. It was published by Minister Martin Hayden at the Ploughing Championships last year. And what we did in order to develop the programme of events for the week was we went through the whole report and we basically picked out the key issues that are in relation to generation renewal. And we focused then the programme of events around trying to address all of those.
0: And it is a multifaceted approach that is necessary, because there are so many factors to take into account.
8: It is indeed. So, like, we even start at the very basics of the attractiveness of the business, the image that farming has in the general public. As part of addressing that, we're actually organising for the first time now primary school visits by over 50 advisors throughout the week as part of Generation Renewal. And some of that is to just highlight some of the career opportunities and the developments, but also to highlight the huge work that farmers do and the skills that are required by those working within the industry. And also then to acknowledge that there may be family scenarios where they may not have a farming successor coming on board, so that there are opportunities for those that don't come from farms. We'll also be highlighting from an individual's point of view, as you know, a little bit about the work that farmers do, where food comes from, the important skills that those farmers have in relation to being nurses to look after the health of the animals. They have to be scientists, they have to be engineers. There's so many skills that are required as part of being a farmer. But look, if we start at the basics, yes, as you said, there's so many facets. The first one is the attractiveness of the sector. We also look at the education and the offerings that we're able to do. That's being addressed through one of the video recordings that we're going to release during that week that goes through the level 5 up to the level 10 that Chagas can offer in relation to those looking at the agricultural education side. It's also then about producing the right avenues for people to enter that career, whether that's taking over the family farm or whether it's those that don't have a family farm to go home to but are still forging a career within that agricultural business. So we'll be looking at the collaborative options, how that can be used within the family and outside of the family. That will be very much highlighted firstly on the farm walk that's taking place on Wednesday. That's in Nina. It's going to take place on Mike and Birdie Slattery's farm. And that farm is currently being run in a collaborative arrangement with Kieran Kennedy. So Kieran Kennedy is a very interesting young gentleman. He was farming at home with his brother Shane. Unfortunately, the farm wasn't big enough for the both of them to gain a full-time living from the farm. So Shane took over the family farm and Kieran then went out on his own and took on a fully leased farm from Tom and Imelda Welsh. They had children of their own, but they hadn't a farming successor at that time to take over. So they've leased the farm on a long-term basis to Kieran. But Tom actually kept his own farm machinery and he still does all the fertilizer spreading, the slurry spreading. So he's still quite involved on the farm. And their next door neighbour then, directly next door to them, are Mike and Birdie Slattery. And they saw how well that Kieran was getting on with the Welshes and how the Welshes were still involved. And they said, gosh, that we think that might work with us. So they approached Kieran and now they've gone into a collaborative arrangement with him on their farm as well. So for a gentleman that started off without having a farm and without having his own cows, he's now on two farms, milking over 300 cows, and he's also formed a registered farm partnership with his brother. So we'll see great examples of collaboration and how that can help from a succession point of view, not only for those looking for the career, but we'll also hear from the Slatteries as to how they took the step back and how they use the collaborative options available to them to do that.
0: It's a good mix as far as I can see in terms of the events that you're running, because some of them are online, they're webinars, and some of them are farm walks. So people can pick and choose as is applicable to themselves.
8: Yeah, so it's starting on Monday. On Monday, we have a studio session in Oak Park, and that starts at 8 o'clock in the evening. So the registration for all of these events are available up on the Chagas website if you go to the Generation Renewal section. And it's the one link for each of the three webinars. So there's a webinar Monday, Tuesday and Thursday night. Farm walks then are taking place on Wednesday and on Friday. That second farm walk on the Friday is being hosted by the Tyner family. They're a beef, sheep and tillage farm. And they're farming in a registered farm partnership and a succession farm partnership with their youngest daughter, Sophie. As I mentioned then, we have a webinar on Monday night. That's where we're going to hear from two individual families who are going to discuss their individual succession stories. So that's the Atkinson family from Enniscorthy. That's John and Joe Atkinson. And we're also going to hear then from Lauren and Lauren Kinsella, who are just outside of Barris in Carlow. And they're going to discuss their family's succession journey. On Tuesday evening then, again at 8 o'clock, we're going to hear in relation to the Fair Deal scheme from Alton Hines, who's head of the nursing home support scheme. And he's going to outline how that impacts family farms. And the attendees will have an opportunity to address their own individual questions to Alton as part of that webinar as well, too. Then we have the farm walk on Wednesday. That's just outside of Nina with that farm that I mentioned to you earlier with Kieran Kennedy. Thursday, we have again another webinar where we're going to actually go through some different collaborative options and tax and succession pieces through case studies. So that's Kevin Connolly, who's a financial management specialist, and myself who go through the collaborative side of things. And then, as I said, we have that walk then on the Friday as well, too. In addition to that, then, we also are releasing three videos throughout the week. So we have one prepared in relation to education. So that goes through all the Chagas offerings from the level 5 to the level 10. We're also having another one on pensions, and we also have a third one then on business planning and access to finance. And they'll be released and they'll be available for people to view up on the Chagas website, again under the Generation Renewal post. And as I said then, we have over 50 Chagas advisors that are going to be visiting primary schools as part of this programme for the week. They're doing that nationally throughout the country. We also have a colouring competition for the kids' schools that are being visited as well too. And we'll be announcing the winner of that at the Chagas stand at the National Ploughing Championships the following week.
0: Ruth, I don't want to worry people that this is too complex and that they might park it or put it under the rug for another while and not get on with it, because there are so many support bodies, including Chagas and tax advisors and, as you mentioned, the nursing home support scheme, if it's applicable. But I would suggest that if people are serious about taking an action, whether it's an internal family settlement or arranging for someone to come in and co-manage or whatever, that you do have a lot of moving parts. You need to have, for instance, perhaps someone from Chagas. You need your solicitor. You need your tax advisor. They might be the same person. You need someone who's engaged in the whole area of managing contracts or whatever, long-term leasing contracts and so on. So there's a lot of moving parts that a family needs to consider.
8: There is. And the most important thing in all of this is the family themselves and what they want out of the outcome of this succession story. So in some cases, that will be a family member themselves going to, whether it be ag college or university or whatever, getting the relevant qualifications, getting the relevant skills and coming home and farming as part of the family unit. It may be where there mightn't be a farming successor, or there mightn't be somebody that's anxious to go farming now, but would like to keep it as an opportunity down the road. So there are a lot of collaborative options can be used and addressed in relation to that, to tide people over where you might have an existing farmer that wants to step back for multiple different reasons. And we aim then to provide throughout this week the supports that will steer them in the right direction to start those conversations. But it's one of the things that we would always say is talk early and talk often within the family. You know, don't make it a taboo subject. And often I think the fear of the unknown and what might happen in the conversation makes people put it off. So rather than actually addressing it, they avoid it. And that just pushes down the road and can often lead to much more rushed decisions being made, because something happens and it forces us to make a decision at a time when we maybe have enough pressure already on us. So I suppose the advantages with this is it provides you with all the basic information, and then it gives you a guide as to where do I need to start now on my conversations, whether it be with the accountant or the solicitor or who else we need to bring in on that conversation. But it provides us with the opportunity to have a good bit of information to know what we actually need to know more about. And this is the first step in that journey.
0: Ruth Fennell, collaborative farming specialist with Chagas, thank you very much for joining me on The Farm Show.
8: Thanks very much, Matt.
9: Our diary items this week: the plastics collection, farm plastics collection, continues at Muckley PSD Agri on Monday the 7th of September, at Ballaragget on O'Reilly's Farm, Dunnockmore Lane, that's at the Dunnockmore Cemetery, on Wednesday the 9th, at Urlingford Hennessy Feeds on Friday the 11th, Ballycallan Dooley's Yard on Monday the 14th, and Ballyhale Shamrocks GA Club on Friday the 18th, and Piltown at the Showgrounds on the Monday the 21st. And of course, every Monday to Saturday, you can deliver plastic to Eamon Nolan's yard at the Domain in Gordon.
10: Other diary items: Chagas have those fodder clinics coming up tomorrow in Mullinavat and Kilkenny at the Kells Road, and also a webinar on the same subject next Tuesday night. And of course, there's that infrastructure farm walk on the Costigan Farm at Johnstown next Thursday.
9: Now our sheep report from Tullow with Eric Driver.
11: Larger sale in Tullow this week with just over 2,500 sheep on offer, and glad to report a positive there across all the pricing. Looking there to the heavier lambs there today, those lambs over 48 kilos, improved by 4 or 5 euro there in some instances, but certainly fleshier sheep, not as many in number as we'd seen previous weeks, and certainly meeting a good strong demand from the wholesaler trade, with a top price there of 204 euro given there for 54 kilos. With the store trade then, those lighter lambs, those 30, 32, 33 kilos, better by possibly 10 euros. And we just simply put that down to weather. We are starting to eventually see a turn in the grass growth after the blistering sun and those prices improved by 10 euros there. So we're calling it maybe from 95 and 6 with the Kylo up to 110, 112, 14 in some instances, with the clean 30, 40, 43, 44 Kylos. Possibly the value of the day here, I don't know. They're selling there around 110 to 115 with the weight there. But if we did see an improvement in factory prices, certainly there were quick turning sheep. The cash Joe trade, possibly a little bit easier, but certainly we're breaking into the middle of September now, and we're meeting with an easier trade possibly for those cash Joes, but easier maybe only by 20 to 30 cent a kilo in some instances, and more for those very agey or broken type Joes. In the brood ring, again, differential in quality here with demanding a price up to 310 euro given for Hoggett Joes, and we're back to 220 euro for some lighter type Hoggett Joes, with the aged Joe selling from 170 to 180. Don't forget, Friday we have a weekly cattle sale, and on Saturday we have the Southeast Mule Breeders sale, and that will be a large sale of over 1,800 sheep between Hoggetts, Yo's and Yo Lambs.
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9: This week, our livestock report from Killian Hill is provided by Mart manager Michael Lynch.
17: There was a bigger sale of cattle in Kilkenny Mart today with over 850 on offer. Trade was definitely brighter than previous weeks. There was probably more store cattle available than previous times. Beef was probably a little scarcer. Certainly buyers were more plentiful. And probably the change in the grass situation has encouraged both buyers and sellers to show their colours. So in the bullock ring, generally cattle were probably up about 30 to 40 euros per head across the board. There were certainly more store cattle in the range of 430 to say 500 kilos. There was more of those available. Frisians here made anything from 320 to 350 per kilo. And Herefords and Angus's 350 to 390 per kilo generally. The best of them did make over 4 euros per kilo, and the lesser ones made about 320 per kilo. Continental cattle today, bullocks made anything from 420 to 480 in general. The best of them, there was some loss there, choice loss, making over 5 euros per kilo. And the lesser types, maybe the more with a more dairy influence, were making anything from 380 to 390 per kilo. In the heifer ring, again, it was a similar trade. Probably, again, they're up about 30 to 40 per head in general. Herefords and Angus's making anything from 350 to 370 per kilo. Maybe the lesser types back as far as 330 per kilo. And Continentals here made anything from 420 to 470 for stores and maybe the forward store type heifers. And for beef, they were more confined to the range of 380 to 410 per kilo. Cows, we didn't have as many cows today because we have changed our day to Tuesday. But there was a few that did come through today. Frisians, anything with flesh made anything from 220 to 250 per kilo. And parlour type cows that were quite thin made anything from 120 to 160 per kilo. Continentals, the few that we had, made anything from 320 to 360 per kilo. So all in all, the trade definitely for cattle looks a bit brighter, and certainly there's more optimism there and a little bit better vibe around the ring. And probably the grass situation has helped to change that. Just briefly, on last Tuesday or last Monday, with our sheep sale, smaller sale of sheep. Trade was similar to the previous week, with the best types up to 206 per head. Spring lambs, or the butcher lambs, heavy lambs up to, say, over 50 kilos, made anything from 178 to 206 per head. Factory type lambs, 40 to 50 kilos, anything from 145 to 170 per head. Store lambs, there was a selection of those there, and they made anything from 90 to 140 euros per head. And Class Joes made anything from 110 up to 250 per head. Briefly, next week then, just to note that our cull cows will now be sold on Tuesdays. Also, we will also have runners, reared calves, and some weanlings that will come forward. And we already have an entry of 60 to 70 of those, so get on to us before Monday evening and we will take your entries. Until next week, goodbye.
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5: At 8 o'clock, good evening, I'm Ruth O'Connell. The Taoiseach is defending a 15% increase in public transport fares. The change will come in from January and affects adult tickets on buses and trains, with most child and young adult tickets rising too. The 90-minute fare for leap cards is also jumping by 30 cent. The National Transport Authority claims the higher prices will still be good value compared to other European countries, while its CEO Anne Shaw is stressing that the price restructuring is the first since 2018. Taoiseach Micheál Martin says it's a necessary step by the NTA.
6: One of the more significant sort of pressure points last year has been a demand across the Oireachtas and across communities for more services. And that has been a point of criticism this year. So we do need a sustainable funding programme in respect of being in a position to continue to expand services and public transport into the future.
5: Income and corporation taxes have contributed over €42 billion to the economy so far this year. The latest Exchequer returns show corporation tax receipts are up over 8%, while some income tax receipts are up 7.7%. The government is also spending more money this year compared to last, with nearly €74 billion used up by the end of last month. The Russian president says there is a chance of reaching an agreement to end the war in Ukraine, while Kyiv signalled a new dynamic in efforts to secure peace. Journalist Emmanuel Chase is in Kyiv in an air raid shelter. She had this to say if the change of tone is positive.
7: I wouldn't say so, to be honest. And this, you know, doesn't matter whether we have an air raid alert right now or not. You know, Ukrainians, they've known the Russian aggression for many years now, and they've seen, you know, those glimmers of hopes every now and then with Vladimir Putin oftentimes saying that he was ready for peace. And then when it came to actual negotiations, we've seen that the Russian stance hasn't changed at all.
5: The Labour leader has called on President Catherine Connolly to use her meeting with Donald Trump to raise Ireland's opposition to his policies. Ivana Bacik says there should be no red carpet welcome for the US president when he visits the country next week. He'll meet with Taoiseach Micheál Martin and President Connolly during a stopover in Dublin before heading to his resort in Doonbeg. Speaking at the Labour Party Think-In, Ivana Bacik said our president needs to speak her mind.
8: In the last debate before the presidential election, Catherine Connolly made clear that if elected president, as indeed she was, she would of course meet with anyone that the government invited. That's her constitutional role. But I've no doubt that she will express her views in robust terms, and indeed she spoke very robustly against the normalisation of war back in March, and I think she'll express those views, and I would hope she does in a private visit with Trump.
5: Hospital consultants are warning the government cannot roster itself out of a capacity crisis. A group representing them says the minister's plans to increase weekend rosters is not possible without more support staff.
9: The Irish Hospital Consultants Association says the real bottleneck is the chronic shortage of consultants, diagnostic staff and beds. Its president, Gabriel Colleran, says it's simply not possible to achieve full coverage with the staffing levels available.
10: There will be some departments, some groups that might have really good staffing, and those groups, as you can see, have already started to add those Saturday clinics. But there will be smaller hospitals, particularly more of the rural hospitals, what we call Model 3 in technical terms, where the staffing numbers of consultants are such that adding in Saturday will compromise Monday unless you have a replacement on Monday.
9: Services between Euston Station in Dublin, Galway and Mayo are suspended until further notice. It's after the 1310 train from Westport to Euston struck a tractor at a user worked level crossing near Tullamore shortly before 4pm. One person was taken to hospital with minor injuries. An Irish Rail spokesperson says their teams are working on clearing the line and alternative transport arrangements are in place for passengers impacted. That's your news update at 4 minutes past eight.
11: And in sport, the Galway County Board have confirmed that Pádraig Joyce is stepping down from his role as manager of the men's footballers. He spent 7 years in charge of the tribesmen, leading them to 4 consecutive Connacht senior football titles. He also guided them to All-Ireland finals in 2022 and 2024. Ireland have been defeated in the second match of their one-day international series with England. They were dismissed with 165 runs and 3 overs to spare. England wasted no time in chasing down, securing their second win by 6 wickets this week. Third seed Felix Auger-Aliassime has been dumped out of the US Open in the second round. He was defeated by world number 50 Karen Khachanov in a 4-set game. Earlier, Iga Świątek made light work of Argentina's Nadia Podoroska with a straight sets win. In soccer, St. Pat's have been handed down a 2-game partial stadium closure from the FAI. It follows an incident in their 2-0 loss to Waterford last weekend where Jorgen Voiles was struck by a fan. The ban will come into effect after this weekend's FAI Cup quarter-final with Bohemians. The club also have the right to appeal the decision. Shelburne manager John Russell says injury is not the reason behind Paddy Barrett's absence from the squad. The Reds captain has not been included in their last 2 games with Ajax and Galway United. Russell wouldn't rule out if the centre-back would feature again this season.
12: Yeah, Paddy wasn't in the squad the last day. He's not injured, just I've picked Oran Casey, Cameron Lebbidge and Sean Gannon the last day, and look, I'm getting a feel for the whole group at the moment, and he's part of the group, but it's obviously not starting at the moment.
11: Declan Rice has trained for Arsenal today ahead of Sunday's Premier League clash with Chelsea. The midfielder was taken off in their 1-0 win over Aston Villa on Monday with fears he could miss out this weekend. Defender Christian Mosquera missed the session, opening the door for new signing Ezri Konsa to make his first start this weekend. And Eddie Dunbar has slipped to 50th place in the general classification of La Vuelta. He finished 66th in today's 12th stage, while Enric Mas extended his lead at the top after taking 6th. That's your news and sport. I'm David Seagrave. It's 6 minutes past eight.
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6: At 9 o'clock, good evening, I'm Ruth O'Connell. Plans to change fares across bus and rail routes have been met with criticism from commuter groups, opposition TDs and SIP2 workers union. Adult tickets are set to increase by an average of 15% from January as part of the National Transport Authority's price restructuring. Daily commuters will notice the change as 90-minute leap car journeys will increase from €2 to €2.30. The NTA's CEO, Anne Shaw, says inflation, increased demand and rising wages are factors in the decision.
7: Our responsibility is to keep the fares under review on an annual basis. We'll do an annual review every year in terms of what is the fare contributing to the whole system, how is that enabling us to invest in the services and make public transport the best option for many people.
6: Income and corporation taxes have contributed over €42 billion to the economy so far this year. The latest Exchequer returns show corporation tax receipts are up over 8%, while income tax receipts are up 7.7%. The government's also spending more money this year compared to last, with nearly €74 billion used up by the end of last month. Tax collected from excise duties dropped as expected, but Taoiseach and Finance Minister Simon Harris says extending the fuel supports until October was necessary.
8: So we continue to see the impact on the excise cuts in terms of a reduced return on excise relative to previous periods. But I think that's an appropriate policy response. The decision we took last week is clearly looking more correct by the day, because unfortunately we see the situation with the Strait of Hormuz worsening, not improving.
6: Paddy Power is reviewing its Irish retail network as part of plans that could see up to 100 betting shops close across Ireland and the UK. The Business Post reports as many as 400 jobs could be at risk, although it's not yet known which stores will be affected. Paddy Power currently operates 196 shops here after closing 28 outlets last year. Owner Flutter has blamed rising costs, economic uncertainty and the continued shift towards online gambling. The jury in the trial of Lindsay Clancy has again been asked to continue deliberations after failing to reach a unanimous verdict. The judge went over instructions on reasonable doubt before sending the 12 jurors back to consider their decision. Clancy's lawyer objected, claiming one juror was refusing to allow the judge's to follow the judge's instructions and asked for that juror to be removed. The court has since gone back into recess. A 17-year-old charged with 10 offences following an incident in which he is alleged to have driven a stolen car against traffic in Cork City is due in court again tomorrow. The boy, who can't be named, was remanded to Oberstown Children's Detention Campus after appearing at Cork District Court today. Jamie O'Hara reports.
9: Garda Niall McCarthy said a Garda on patrol tried to stop a BMW X5 allegedly driven by the accused in the Mahon area close to 4:40 a.m. on the 20th of August. He said the driver performed a U-turn and drove it up to 110 kilometres an hour before driving the wrong way down the N40 in Douglas for around 600 metres. Gartha McCarthy also said the accused tried to escape Gartha yesterday by climbing on the roof of a house and said they fear he will put himself and other road users at risk if granted bail. Judge Liz Healy told the teenager he did a good job in his bail application, which she rejected, and said she feels like she is protecting him and others by remanding him in detention.
6: And finally, services between Houston Station in Dublin and Galway and Mayo are suspended until further notice. It's after the 1310 Westport to Houston train struck a tractor at a user-worked level crossing near Tullamore shortly before 4pm. One person was taken to hospital with minor injuries. An Irish Rail spokesperson says their teams are working on clearing the line and alternative transport arrangements are in place for passengers impacted. And that's your news update at 4 minutes past nine.
10: And in sport, Port Joy says his time in charge of the Galway footballers was a privilege and an honour after confirming his decision to step away from the job. He spent 7 years in charge of the tribesmen, leading them to four consecutive Connacht senior football titles. He also guided them to All-Ireland finals in 2022 and 2024, where they were beaten by Kerry and Armagh respectively. Ireland have been defeated in the second match of their one-day international series with England. Opener Maya Bouchier top-scored again for the home team with 45 as they cruised to victory, scoring 166 for 4 off only 23 overs. Ireland were dismissed with 165 runs, being bowled out with 3 overs to spare. They'll go head-to-head in the final game of the series this Sunday. Third seed Felix Auger-Aliassime has been dumped out of the US Open in the second round. He was defeated by world number 50 Karen Khachanov in a four-set game. Earlier, Iga Swiatek made light work of Argentina's Nadia Podoroska with a straight sets win. In soccer, FIFA has accused UEFA of launching a smear campaign against Gianni Infantino. It's hit out at the European governing body in a challenge to legal action over the aborted attempt to sell stakes in the World Cup to private investors. FIFA claims UEFA is motivated by preventing smaller countries from having the money to compete with Europe's elite. Closer to home, St Pat's have been given a two-game partial stadium closure. It follows an incident in their 2-0 loss to Waterford last weekend, where Jorgen Voilas was struck by a fan. The ban will come into effect after this weekend's FAI Cup quarter-final with Bohemians. Declan Rice has trained for Arsenal today ahead of Sunday's Premier League clash with Chelsea. The midfielder was taken off in their 1-0 win over Aston Villa on Monday with fears he could miss out. Defender Christian Mosquera missed the session, opening the door for new signing Ezri Konsa to make his first start this weekend. And Eddie Dunbar has slipped to 50th place in the general classification of La Vuelta. He finished 66th in today's 12th stage. Enrique Mas extended his lead at the top after taking 6th. That's your news and sport. I'm David Seagrave. It's 6 minutes past nine.
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1: He's now shuffling through. I mean, we're sitting here in amazement. He's taken the deck of cards out of the pack and he's now scrolling through the deck. They look like a normal deck of cards as far as I can see.
2: So there's two jokers here, right?
1: Yeah.
2: There's the first one. You see it there?
1: Yeah.
2: 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You see that?
1: Yeah, April.
2: 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You said the fifth, right?
1: Yeah.
2: And it's the fifth. And it's the only two, in case you think I have another load of jokers in that deck of cards, it's the only two, which is really, really strange. I had an inkling this morning before I came down here, I wrote down this date.
1: the 5th of April.
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1: Do you want to know what the record is for the human with most digits?
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6: At 10 o'clock, good evening, I'm Ruth O'Connell. Services between Houston Station in Dublin and Galway and Mayo have been disrupted following two separate incidents at user-operated level crossings. One person was taken to hospital with minor injuries after the 1310 Westport to Houston train struck a tractor near Tullamore shortly before 4pm, while the 1815 Houston to Westport service was involved in an incident at Ballyhaunis where a vehicle was struck just before 9pm. Emergency services are responding to attend to a number of occupants in the car. An Irish Rail spokesperson says their teams are working to arrange bus transfers for those on board and the line will be closed until further notice to facilitate the emergency services response. Galway services are expected to resume. Over €66 billion in taxes were collected this year, according to the latest Exchequer returns. Figures out this evening show workers have contributed €25 billion to the public purse, a rise of 7.7% compared to the same period in 2025. Corporation and VAT receipts have also risen, but tax collected from excise duty has dropped. The Taoiseach and Finance Minister Simon Harris says the strong returns will give the government options heading into budget talks.
7: It provides an opportunity to look at all of these issues and see what are the best interventions to make to try and help families at this challenging time. We know there will be a personal income tax package. I'm very clear on that. We have to make sure work pays. There will be interventions to help with childcare costs. And we also have to see over the course of the next 5 weeks what can be done in the space to help people with their energy bills.
6: Public transport fares will increase at the start of next year. The average adult ticket for buses and trains is set to rise by an average of 15%. The 90-minute fare for leap cards will also cost €2.30 from January rather than a flat €2. Taoiseach Micheál Martin says the money will be put back into improving public transport.
8: We will always endeavour, obviously, to make things affordable. We understand that. We have other measures in the budget at our disposal that we can do to try and alleviate pressures on families, and there are pressures, no question. But we do need to expand public transport services. It's a good thing that there's such a significant demand for them, and we did taken a lot of criticism from certain communities around the country, rightly so, that we can't expand services even further.
6: Paddy Power is reviewing its Irish retail network as part of plans that could see up to 100 betting shops close across Ireland and the UK. The Business Post reports as many as 400 jobs could be at risk, although it's not yet known which stores will be affected. Paddy Power currently operates 196 shops here after closing 28 outlets last year. Owner Flutter has blamed rising costs, economic uncertainty and the continued shift towards online gambling. The number of eviction notices served to tenants has fallen since last quarter, 4,031 notices were issued between April and June, which the RTB's quarterly report says shows continued signs of stabilisation and adjustment to new rental law reform, which came into effect in March. The new laws are intended to protect tenants, but property owners had warned that the new rules were forcing some landlords to leave the market. The World Meteorological Organization says the El Niño weather event will peak towards the end of the year. However, it's warning its impacts will be felt long after that, including global temperatures. The WMO's issued a call to action as the weather phenomenon is predicted to last through to February. Policy advisor to the environmental pillar, Oisin Coughlan, says the global south will be impacted most by the fallout from extreme weather.
9: There are real impacts on our food security generally, and of course we import most of our food, so if other countries are keeping more of their export food crops because they need them themselves, there will be real impacts in Ireland, and we've seen fodder crisis before here, so there will be real impacts, but it will be those on the front lines in the global south who have least state capacity and least usually personal household wealth. Okay. Who will be most affected.
6: And that's your news update at 10:04.
10: And in sport, Port Joy says his time in charge of the Galway Footballers was a privilege and an honour after confirming his decision to step away from the job. He spent 7 years in charge of the tribesmen, leading them to 4 consecutive Connacht senior football titles. He also guided them to an All-Ireland final in 2022 and 2024, where they were beaten by Kerry and Armagh respectively. FIFA has accused UEFA of launching a smear campaign against Gianni Infantino. It's hit out at the European governing body in a challenge to legal action over the aborted attempt to sell stakes in the World Cup to private investors. FIFA claims UEFA is motivated by preventing smaller countries from having the money to compete with Europe's elite. A partial stadium closure will be in place for Shelburne and Shamrock Rovers' trips to Richmond Park. The punishment was handed down by the FAI to St Patrick's Athletic after Waterford player Jorgen Voylis was struck by a fan there last week. It will come into effect after this weekend's FAI Cup quarter-final with Bohemians, and the club have the right to appeal the decision. Belfast boxer Tyrone McKenna says he's delighted he came back to the ring as he prepares for a fight at Croke Park this weekend. He retired following a loss to Lewis Crocker 3 years ago, but swiftly reversed his decision and opted for a return to the ring. He'll now take to GAA HQ against Paddy Donovan on the undercard of Katie Taylor's retirement fight. McKenna believes it has the potential to draw a new crowd to the sport.
11: It's amazing, like, this just shows you the even though a lot of it is for Katie Taylor rather than boxing, but I'm hoping that a lot of the eyeballs that come on Saturday are going to fall in love with the sport as well, and they're going to start watching them more. And boxing's already a massive sport now, and it's one of our best sports there is. We always get medals in the Olympics, we always have world champions.
10: The second round of the US Open will draw to a close overnight. Home favourite Leonard Tien takes on French player Gael Monfils. Top seed Alexander Zverev faces Conti Nalis, while in the women's draw Coco Gauff is up against Paula Badosa, while Australian Open winner Elena Rybakina meets Jessica Buzas Maniero. That's your news and sport. I'm David Seagrave. It's 6 minutes past the hour.
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13: Fáilte Jack is for Kate Fáilte Quig Chalanuch the he has shot. He did Erdian and Shard KCLR. Good day, Manika Lumfain Martin Odrahet. Round Kyo Intoch Nua. Album na Shachtana, Mariana Trench, O Miriam Ingram, August Wright, Kyo Nua. Well, a rock genre, no, a rock arch, Tosha Intok, unmade Kyo, a talk is Jack Nella Hinter Show. Anyway, Tos no meet. The John Hegarty, Beg Shea, T. Clare, Clears Theatre, Iho Morak, Lena Quid Kjolshaw, in double A side, well, and Dara Taved, and double A side, O John Hegarty, Dara Vanham, waiting.

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This is Ceann Na Nuts on KCLR with Martin Bridgman.

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Anyway, Cian is no amok aku. Agus Erdus Kulishev. 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Then Cian is no amok. Double A side, Mara Dortme. Kainok will double A sides, Mara V. Tigan to hay. Anyway, T Clear, Ihamark, Clear's Theatre tomorrow night. Be there. Lanamid Raig, Cian Alling, O'Brien Flanagan, Daravanam Monster.

Coolishiv home on Countess Nuamak O Last Apollo. It count into Carmera Viren Dolorash Elishan Countian August Viren Dolorash Egg Brian Flanagan on Count Nuamak Ega Daravana Monster August Morris Mweeney Marinish Amorak on Ina is Band Camp Friday. Aveg Igesht August on Lashim or Kianian to Ruddy Merch no Kyol Airban Camp Chucky Gok Ilifin Dirac Gudi on Alien Torugs and Banakyol Commodore Kibirut. Very sound. August is Bralat is Bralo on kind of an upfrall shin no on law special to shin. So as the fella says, you know what you need to do. Lanami Duraig, fake France, let me go.

0: Kodashiv, who's your man? 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Cian on Album Shin, Daravanam, Dear John.
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Bemia dolarash quick on Ian specialty agus gach olas. Kulishiv, the Kates. Maradort me a ta egg scara ona kela mar bana kyal. To my kind for Eve Clegg, Liz Clark, Mary Beth O'Mahony, Mita Houlihan, August Paul Kay, Le Kayla, on an album between takes of Egg Martill, on Kade album of Egg Amak Aku. Lana Mead the Rag, Le Kion O' Andy Irvin, Rambling Round Your City, Mata Am Foka, Bemia Dolorash, Quig Kion O' Antonio Bresky, Month of January. August Alon or Fosle Chak Drex on Noct August on Sport.

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1: At 11 o'clock, good evening, I'm Ruth O'Connell. Rail services between Houston Station in Dublin and Galway and Mayo have been disrupted this evening following two separate incidents at user-operated level crossings. The 1815 Houston to Westport service was involved in an incident at Ballyhaunis where a vehicle was struck just before 9pm. Emergency services are responding to attend to a number of occupants of the car. An Irish Rail spokesperson says their teams are working to arrange bus transfers for those on board and the line will be closed until further notice to facilitate the emergency services response. Earlier, one person was taken to hospital with minor injuries after the 1310 Westport to Houston train struck a tractor near Tullamore shortly before 4pm. Galway services are expected to resume. Over €66 billion in taxes were collected this year, according to the latest Exchequer returns. Figures out this evening show workers have contributed €25 billion to the public purse, a rise of 7.7% compared to the same period in 2025. Corporation and VAT receipts have also risen, but tax collected from excise duty has dropped. The Taoiseach Finance Minister Simon Harris says the strong returns will give the government options heading into budget talks.
2: Provides an opportunity to look at all of these issues and see what are the best interventions to make to try and help families at this challenging time. We know there will be a personal income tax package. I'm very clear on that. We have to make sure work pays. There will be interventions to help with childcare costs. And we also have to see over the course of the next 5 weeks what can be done in the space to help people with their energy bills.
1: Public transport fares will increase at the start of next year. The average adult ticket for buses and trains is set to rise by an average of 15%. The 90-minute fare for Leap cards will also cost €2.30 from January rather than a flat €2. Taoiseach Micheál Martin says the money will be put back into improving public transport.
3: We will always endeavour, obviously, to make things affordable. We understand that. We have other measures in the budget at our disposal that we can do to try and alleviate pressures on families, and there are pressures, no question. But we do need to expand public transport services. It's a good thing that there's such a significant demand for them, and we did taken a lot of criticism from certain communities around the country, rightly so, that we can't expand services even further.
1: Paddy Power is reviewing its Irish retail network as part of plans that could see up to 100 betting shops close across Ireland and the UK. The Business Post reports as many as 400 jobs could be at risk, although it's not yet known which stores will be affected. Paddy Power currently operates 196 shops here after closing 28 outlets last year. Owner Flutter has blamed rising costs, economic uncertainty and the continued shift towards online gambling. The jury in the trial of Lindsay Clancy has again been asked to continue deliberations after failing to reach a unanimous verdict. The judge went over instructions on reasonable doubt before sending the 12 jurors back to consider their decision. Clancy's lawyer objected, claiming one juror was refusing to follow the judge's instructions and asking for that juror to be removed. The court has since gone back into recess. Sky's US correspondent David Blevins explains how a verdict must be reached.
4: In the state of Massachusetts, the burden of proof in cases that involve mental health rests with the prosecution, not with the defence. In other words, it is up to the prosecution to prove that Lindsay Clancy was of sound mind when she killed her three children, not for the defence to prove otherwise.
1: And the World Meteorological Organization says the El Niño weather event will peak towards the end of the year. However, it's warning its impacts will be felt long after that, including on global temperatures. The WMO's issued a call to action as the weather phenomenon is predicted to last through to February. And that's your news update at 4 minutes past 11.
5: And in sport, Paul Joyce says his time in charge of the Galway Footballers was a privilege and an honour after confirming his decision to step away from the job. He spent 7 years in charge of the tribesmen, leading them to 4 consecutive Connacht senior football titles. He also guided them to an All-Ireland final in 2022 and 2024, where they were beaten by Kerry and Armagh respectively. FIFA has accused UEFA of launching a smear campaign against Gianni Infantino. It's hit out at the European governing body in a challenge to legal action over the aborted attempt to sell stakes in the World Cup to private investors. FIFA claims UEFA is motivated by preventing smaller countries from having the money to compete with Europe's elite. A partial stadium closure will be in place for Shelburne and Shamrock Rovers' trips to Richmond Park. The punishment was handed down by the FAI to St Patrick's Athletic after Waterford player Jorgen Voylis was struck by a fan there last week. It will come into effect after this weekend's FAI Cup quarterfinal with Bohemians, and the club have the right to appeal the decision. Belfast boxer Tyrone McKenna says he's delighted he came back to the ring as he prepares for a fight at Croke Park this weekend. He retired following a loss to Lewis Crocker 3 years ago, but swiftly reversed his decision and opted for a return to the ring. He'll now take to GAA HQ against Paddy Donovan on the undercard of Katie Taylor's retirement fight. McKenna believes it has the potential to draw a new crowd to the sport.
6: It's amazing, like, this just shows you the even though a lot of it is for Katie Taylor rather than boxing, but I'm hoping that a lot of the eyeballs that come on Saturday are going to fall in love with the sport as well, and they're going to start watching them more. And boxing's already a massive sport in Ireland. It's one of our best sports there is. We always get medals in the Olympics. We always have world champions.
5: The second round of the US Open will draw to a close overnight. Home favourite Lerner Tien takes on French player Gael Monfils. Top seed Alexander Zverev faces Contine Alice, while in the women's draw, Coco Gauff is up against Paula Badosa, while Australian Open winner Elena Rybakina meets Jessica Bouzas Maniero. That's your news and sport. I'm David Seagrave. It's 6 minutes past the hour.
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Roger Ashton, Dara Ur, the Kiola Nocht, Cool Shiv, Trikin, in your Kayla Swimmers, Jackson, on Shin, Trichotillomania, and Bader Nakwil, character in Kaunshin. 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

Coolish of the Parachute Testers on Cion is Nua Amok Aku. The Black Dog Runs Wild is Anandam Cion Into Kuktuk Amok Aku. August Kulame on a press rochus o Roxy Gallagher and new Arak ta amon PR Silahead or son on Banakal. Go will album Lechak Demak and Nariera. Ta album Lechak Demak agus halfway to everywhere a veg martidal air on album. Dera me Dera four agus beg launch Ifigul air on Darla to me Dera four as a Wexford Art Centre. Le Gokra the Garrett. Chance can make me own. Anyway, is coma is album of Intuk of a guest Kulishiv Kuplaki and Rivershaw Fluklinga Agus Unshin Kulishiv Black Dog Runs Wild Rivershin Setting Suns Harbour is Anandan Cion Alling Arashinish Quig Paul Holmes Cion is Nuamak O'Paul Daravanam Star of the Sea.

0: 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Now, to my dollar rash, to nur dernuk, well, Aaron shocked and shot her in nos at Le Miriam Ingram on album Mariana Trench. Counter of Adam Ravens.
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Cool Shiv, The Wideaways, and Sin Agus and Cian Rian is Noor Amok Agus just go hauling Camero. When You Are Falling, a veg mer tiddler an album, August tiddle done piece of Cool Shiv. August Beg Sheets and Egg Chucked Quig Kilkenig Beg Sheets Shanty Air on Dehula, the me Derefor, as the McKind, Fui Nalads, Nicola Joyce, Noli MacDonald, August Noriana Kennedy, Honigan and Traction, Amach Enyega, if you will, August an album or a dirt make there in a Misa. August Lagakra, the Dulla Gert, by me a kind low, Fui a quid kyol, August Kotar or Shul, Lane the show, well, Camcord, August Album Nua, Ak Toro the Yellow Show, Gunned Out. 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

Magdara Yates, Kulishivan Shin, Alexander is Anam Dun Track Alling on Kate Kion, Honig Shemok, on Vishakacha, August Veg on Album, Amach, Gaifigul, Agus Ton Tnugum, Morlish, Mudlark Ballads is Anam 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as a head, August ta could call intak air fad. Now, Bjognak on the wing dull. August me a kind le Sinead Nishida, the record break is Anam Dun Shuppa Kyol Ataki, Inish Kunde and Clar. August Kusula Alon Shuppy Navsblock Tashi Free Rue. August is more on true Gwil no Shuppy Shin Aduna. Can I mind the shock than Toshi? Just duck creature. Because who fossig again Kena. Ogmar part done factus ataki on Shuppa a comad uskald. Is Fedelat on Kianshaw, a Kianok. August couple euro, a heolus jock, quick shenade is a colaki. Snow Moon is Anam Dun Kian Alling, Erinishi Hain. August, Tereshin, Matamfog, a beta grokami the rash quick stano, blue coats in the rain, his father, Nervia on Kian Shin a mockery. Anyway, Gokro the Dula Garrett, beg me a rash, air on Mort Shakuing, Goody Shin, Berbalat.

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1: At midnight, good morning, I'm Ruth O'Connell. Gardaí are attending the scene of a serious traffic incident in County Mayo. It's one of two separate incidents at user-operated rail-level crossings 5 hours apart. The 1815 Houston to Westport service was involved in an incident at Kiltibowl Ballyhaunis just before 9 p.m. It's understood it involved a car with a number of occupants. Gardaí say it's an ongoing incident and the road is currently closed with local diversions in place. An Irish Rail spokesperson says their teams are working to arrange bus transfers for those on board. The line will be closed until further notice to facilitate the emergency services response. Earlier, one person was taken to hospital with minor injuries after the 1310 Westport to Houston train struck a tractor near Tullamore shortly before 4 p.m. Galway services are expected to resume. Over 66 billion euro in taxes were collected this year, according to the latest Exchequer returns. Figures out this evening show workers have contributed 25 billion euro to the public purse, a rise of 7.7% compared to the same period in 2025. Corporation and VAT receipts have also risen, but tax collected from excise duty has dropped. The Taoiseach and Finance Minister Simon Harris says the strong returns will give the government options heading into budget talks.
2: Provides an opportunity to look at all of these issues and see what are the best interventions to make to try and help families at this challenging time. We know there will be a personal income tax package. I'm very clear on that. We have to make sure work pays. There will be interventions to help with childcare costs, and we also have to see over the course of the next 5 weeks what can be done in the space to help people with their energy bills.
1: Public transport fares will increase at the start of next year. The average adult ticket for buses and trains is set to rise by an average of 15%. The 90-minute fare for leap cards will also cost €2.30 from January rather than a flat rate, €2. Taoiseach Micheál Martin says the money will be put back into improving public transport.
3: We will always endeavour, obviously, to make things affordable. We understand that. We have other measures in the budget at our disposal that we can do to try and alleviate pressures on families, and there are pressures, no question. But we do need to expand public transport services. It's a good thing that there's such a significant demand for them. And we did taken a lot of criticism from certain communities around the country, rightly so, that we can't expand services even further.
1: Paddy Power is reviewing its Irish retail network as part of plans that could see up to 100 betting shops close across Ireland and the UK. The Business Post reports as many as 400 jobs could be at risk, although it's not yet known which stores will be affected. Paddy Power currently operates 196 shops here after closing 28 outlets last year. Owner Flutter has blamed rising costs, economic uncertainty and the continued shift towards online gambling. The government is confident an EU budget can be agreed by the end of the year. It's one of the tasks set for the Irish presidency. It's known as the Multiannual Financial Framework and fund the European Union from 2028 to 2034. European Affairs Ministers are meeting in Dublin Castle. Minister of State Thomas Byrne says he wants a budget that will benefit citizens across Europe.
4: Basically two completely different positions on this. So our job is to find where the common ground will be, to bring everybody together and get a budget that delivers for EU citizens.
1: The jury in the trial of Lindsay Clancy's again been asked to continue deliberations after failing to reach a unanimous verdict. The judge went over instructions on reasonable doubt before sending the 12 jurors back to consider their decision. The court has since gone back into recess. Sky's US correspondent David Blevins explains how a verdict must be reached.
5: In the state of Massachusetts, the burden of proof in cases that involve mental health rests with the prosecution, not with the defence. In other words, it is up to the prosecution to prove that Lindsay Clancy was of sound mind when she killed her three children, not for the defence to prove otherwise.
1: And that's your news update at 4 minutes past the hour.
6: And in sport, Port Joyce says his time in charge of the Galway Footballers was a privilege and an honour after confirming his decision to step away from the job. He spent 7 years in charge of the tribesmen, leading them to 4 consecutive Connacht senior football titles. He also guided them to an All-Ireland final in 2022 and 2024, where they were beaten by Kerry and Armagh respectively. FIFA has accused UEFA of launching a smear campaign against Gianni Infantino. It's hit out at the European governing body in a challenge to legal action over the aborted attempt to sell stakes in the World Cup to private investors. FIFA claims UEFA is motivated by preventing smaller countries from having the money to compete with Europe's elite. A partial stadium closure will be in place for Shelburne and Shamrock Rovers' trips to Richmond Park. The punishment was handed down by the FAI to St Patrick's Athletic after Waterford player Jorgen Voylis was struck by a fan there last week. It will come into effect after this weekend's FAI Cup quarter-final with Bohemians, and the club have the right to appeal the decision. Belfast boxer Tyrone McKenna says he's delighted he came back to the ring as he prepares for a fight at Croke Park this weekend. He retired following a loss to Lewis Crocker 3 years ago, but swiftly reversed his decision and opted for a return to the ring. He'll now take to GAA HQ against Paddy Donovan on the undercard of Katie Taylor's retirement fight. McKenna believes it has the potential to draw a new crowd to the sport.
7: It's amazing, like, this just shows you the even though a lot of it is for Katie Taylor rather than boxing, but I'm hoping that a lot of the eyeballs that come on Saturday are going to fall in love with the sport as well, and they're going to start watching them more. And boxing's already a massive sport in Ireland. It's one of our best sports there is. We always get medals in the Olympics. We always have world champions.
6: The second round of the US Open will draw to a close overnight. Home favourite Leonard Tien takes on French player Gael Monfils. Top seed Alexander Zverev faces Contine Alice, while in the women's draw, Coco Gauff is up against Paula Badosa, while Australian Open winner Elena Rybakina meets Jessica Bouzas Maniero. That's your news and sport. I'm David Seagrave. It's 6 minutes past the hour.
0: We are Kilkenny and Carlow's KCLR.